It's the Grace, KDE Music here on UCB 2. Welcome to the show. Thanks so much for tuning in. My name's Lydia, keeping you company in these early hours. And as we heard that one, there's grace enough for this day, strength for this day. And we're going to be spending some time in God's Word, which strengthens us as we spend time with God, reading His Word. Hope-filled message on the way just for you.

0: Sanctus real, today, tomorrow, and forever. God stays the same. God is always with us. That's his promise to us, to you and I. And you know, right now, we can experience the peace of God. We can know the peace of God as we spend time with him. And turn into God's word now, as we hear from Revive at New Mills Church. Speaker Doug Brown, speaking all about perfect peace. Kickstarting today with part one, peace with God. We turn into Romans chapter 5 and verse 1. Also to Luke chapter 8 verses 20 through to 25.
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2: If you've been observing this morning, you might have got a slight inkling that this message series is on peace. No. At least we've got a few of you awake this morning. And it kind of really just bookends the Christmas message. In the last message of 2022 on Christmas Day, Rose mentioned the words that the angels spoke to shepherds when they announced the arrival of Jesus to the world. In that account given in chapter 2 of Luke's Gospel, it says, "And suddenly there was with the angel a multitude of heavenly hosts praising God and saying, 'Glory to God in the highest, and on earth peace, goodwill toward men.'" Now, it didn't say peace and goodwill between men, but toward men, meaning between heaven and earth, between God and humanity. Now, this was possibly the first ever mission statement to be sung, but a mission statement it was. For this was the sole purpose of Jesus' arrival into our world, and that mission was to bring peace between God and humanity to us. Now, for me, if I'm kind of asked to describe what the Bible means to me, I kind of think of the Bible as an amazing love story. And not just because it's a book about God, and as we read in 1 John 4, verse 8, God is love, and therefore any story about God must be a love story. But the reason I think the Bible is the best ever love story is because it's a story of a love lost and how over millennia God worked to reclaim his first love, that is, you and I. It's the best and the longest ever love story. So it's no surprise that if you look up how many times the word love is mentioned in the Bible, it's a lot. In fact, it's almost a mention for every day of the year. But what did surprise me is that peace is mentioned so many more times than love in the Bible. Peace trumps love so far as word count in the Bible goes. Peace is obviously very important to God. So for the start of 2023, for the next 3 weeks, we're going to be looking at peace. Peace with God, the peace of God, and as a result, the peace with each other. But before we dig into that, I want to transport you back to my time at secondary school. And why? Well, bear with me on this. And you don't kind of have to imagine me wearing a pair of shorts and a blazer, but if that helps, you know, go with it. Now, I went to a very traditional secondary school. For the most part, I was a day student, but I also boarded at that school as well. It was a very traditional school. The corridors were filled with kind of all old oil paintings of all the previous headmasters. It was an all-boys school with a very, very long history and strong links to York Minster. The teachers all wore black gowns, and the head teacher, the headmaster, he also wore a mortarboard some of the time. So it was a bit Harry Potterish with kind of out the wizardry. The school was very strong on discipline and rules, as you can imagine, and even seemingly very trivial kind of rule breaking, like walking on the wrong side of the corridor or running, were often dealt with quite severely, usually with the cane. And for the most part, the cane was administered across your outturned hand, which you had to hold straight, because if you kind of flinched, the cane came back up and caught you across the knuckles, and that was actually more painful than on the downstroke. But for certain misdemeanours, you'd also get the cane across your backside. Now, on one particular occasion, our teacher hadn't turned up for our lesson, and the noise in our room built up and built up, until eventually another teacher poked his head around the kind of door and said, "What was all the noise?" And I explained that our teacher hadn't turned up, so he immediately sent me down to the headmaster's office to inform the headmaster. Now, I had a kind of small history of going down to the headmaster's office. mostly to receive due punishment for rule breaking, like running or throwing snowballs or forgetting PE kit or the odd fight and so on. So it was with a little bit of trepidation that on this occasion I knocked on the door of the headmaster. "Enter," boomed the voice from the other side. So in I crept, and I was about to speak when the voice boomed again. "Ah, you again, Brown. Write your name in the book." "But, sir," I protested, "not interested in your excuses, Brown. Name in the book." Now, the protocol with the book was to write your name in one column, and in another column you wrote down the rule that you had broken or the reason for your punishment. So that particular day, I wrote my name in the first column, and in the second column, I wrote that the teacher hadn't turned up for class. I then received 6 lashes across my bum and kind of slunk back rather miserably to class, where by now my teacher had arrived. And in defence of the headmaster, he probably thought that any student who'd been sent down to his office during class must have broken a pretty big rule. Now, why am I telling you this sad tale, other than maybe to garner some long overdue sympathy? Well, my main reason is to focus on the character of the headmaster. You see, the headmaster was not some evil character, but he was authoritarian, and he was focused on rules and discipline. He kind of looks after the order of the school through punishment and respect. He was interested in the well-being of the students and how they performed, but his motivation was out of a sense of duty, not out of love. And growing up, that's exactly how I thought of God. I projected the same type of characteristic of my headmaster onto God. I can't ever think of a time when I didn't believe that God existed, but my relationship with him was based on a wrong understanding, and it was not a very healthy one. I felt growing up that God was someone who was just waiting for me to break some rule. No matter what I did, I always fell short of his expectations. That actually, I was a bit of a failure in his eyes, and the only reason he ever did anything kind, like answering prayer, was out of a sense of duty, not because he really cared. My, if you like, self-generated experience of God was that God tolerated me, but did not love me. If you like, I was not at peace with God. And I also believe that society has kind of promoted this untrue story, this untrue, distorted view of, you know, of God. We have images, if you like, of an angry old bloke in the clouds picking off people with lightning bolts. You know, you often see kind of images of that when people are trying to sort of picture God in a particular story. In fact, in many insurance policies, you'll find you're not even protected against acts of God, which are usually regarded as some big forms of collective punishment, like earthquakes. In our society, God is portrayed as a supersized, angry headmaster. In 2021, the BBC conducted a survey, and they found that over half the population held a strong belief in some sort of spirituality or faith, with that percentage actually much, much bigger in the younger population. And it surprised them, the BBC, that is. And as a result, they stated that they would give more editorial coverage to spiritual matters. So it's quite obvious that the devil can't win by trying to convince us that there isn't a God. So his tactic is to convince people that not that God doesn't exist, because he's clearly losing that battle, but his tactic is to try and convince and make people think that God is not a good God. That is the sort of God that rains down earthquakes and other forms of mass punishment on humanity. A sort of God that keeps a book of all our wrongs and failings. A sort of God that is just generally disappointed with everyone. And it's proved to be a very good tactic, because many people are not at peace with God. Even many Christians still have a sense that God is somehow disappointed with them. I want to tell you this morning that that is an absolute lie. God has never been and will never be disappointed with us. We are his creation, and he delights in us. We are loved beyond what we can even comprehend. But because of our sin nature, I can handle this without you, God nature, we are subconsciously aware of our own rebellion. That on our own, we just don't come up to God's high standards. So the result is we push him out of our lives. We ignore him. We get on with our lives, and only when things fall apart do we remember him and ask for his help. And this was exactly how I operated until I was in my 30s, quietly getting on with life without God, still conscious in the very back of my mind of this kind of supposed disappointment to God and trying to bury that feeling. Until finally one day the penny dropped and I discovered that actually there is a better way. The result being I decided to invite Jesus into my life. And at that moment when I invited Jesus into my life, I had an amazing, I had a tangible and I had a real peace with God. I finally discovered that I had never been and was never a disappointment to God. God was not an angry headmaster, but rather a loving and caring father, and that I was his child. I had found peace with God. If you like, this is Jesus' mission, sung out aloud by the angels 2 millennia ago, finally being realised in my own life. Through Jesus, I had peace. Sin was no longer a barrier to receiving that peace, because by accepting Jesus, that barrier was removed in an instant and for all time. And peace has been with me ever since. The Apostle Paul puts it like this when we read Romans 5, verse 1. Therefore, since we have been justified through faith, we have peace with God through our Lord Jesus Christ. It is our faith and acceptance of Jesus as our Lord and as our Saviour that we get peace with God. Now, I'll be honest, there are times when the devil tries to convince me otherwise and take me back to that previous place and will whisper, God is still disappointed with you. You know, the devil usually tries to spring that one on me when I've kind of slipped up, like being slightly irritated with other motorists. But I have become wise to that, and I remind him that I have peace with God. As 2 Corinthians 2 verse 11 says, so that we won't be taken advantage of by the devil, for we're not ignorant of his schemes. So I'm not ignorant of the devil trying to convince me that I do not have peace with God. And because I now have peace with God, the blessing does not stop there, since as a result of having peace with God comes the peace of God. Yeah. I'll say that again. When we have peace with God, we get the peace of God. Now, for most people, if you ask them, what does peace mean? They'll probably say no wars, or maybe no fighting, lack of conflict. Some people, it might be there's no noise, there's no sound of cars or construction work, airplanes going overhead. For some people, peace might mean just no other people around, you know, no hustle and bustle, no pushing and shoving. For others, it might be a lack of stress or a lack of worry or a lack of anxiety. And you might probably agree with all of those, or maybe you've even got some more to add to that particular list. However, the one thing that all these types of peace have in common is they're all describing the absence of something. Whereas real peace, true peace, is not the absence of something, it is the presence of someone. It's the abiding presence of Jesus in our lives. Peace is our permanent possession when we accept Jesus. It's the Prince of Peace who crushes the powers of darkness under our feet when we partner with him. It is peace himself who offered himself and hung on the cross. It was for peace that God gave his son Jesus. And what does that peace, what does that peace of God look like? Well, I think one of the best examples is of Jesus and his disciples in the storm. If we read the account in Luke 8, verses 20 to 25, we see an example of kingdom peace in action. And it reads, one day Jesus said to his disciples, let us go over to the other side of the lake. So they got into a boat and set out. As they sailed, he fell asleep. A squall came down on the lake so that the boat was being swamped and they were in great danger. And I assume since they were fishermen, they kind of knew what was going on, so this was probably a very real danger to them. The disciples went and woke up Jesus, saying, Master, Master, we're going to drown. He got up and rebuked the wind and the raging waters, and the storm subsided, and all was calm. Where is your faith? He asked his disciples. In the account of that story, given in Mark's gospel, Mark goes further and says that when the disciples woke Jesus, they shouted, Teacher, don't you care if we drown? The disciples were clearly terrified. They woke up Jesus, the Son of God, and pleaded with him to do something to save them. They cried out, just like many people might pray when they're in the middle of a crisis, don't you care, God? But Jesus rebuked them for their lack of faith. Now, why was Jesus asleep? He was asleep because he lives from the kingdom of heaven toward earth. And in his kingdom, in the kingdom of heaven, there is no turmoil. The kingdom of heaven is a place of peace. When the disciples cried out to him, he woke up, commanded the wind and the waves to stop. He rebuked the wind and declared peace over the waves, and the chaos stopped immediately. He brought kingdom of heaven peace directly into his situation. You see, Jesus was and is always focused on his Father's will. And as he said to the disciples in the Lord's Prayer, the prayer that Jesus gave in order to teach his disciples how to pray, he said, "Your kingdom come," meaning his Father's kingdom. "Your will be done on earth as it is in heaven." God's will is that we both have and we operate in kingdom heaven peace here on earth. You know, many people could have stood at the bow of that boat, rebuking and screaming at the storm to no effect, because they would have been ministering, they would have been praying out of fear. But Jesus was able to release peace because he lived in peace. Jesus slept during the storm because he was a citizen of heaven, in just the same way you and I are citizens of heaven. And there is no turmoil in heaven. Many people imagine that when they're praying, when they're in prayer, that we're trying to get God to intervene, trying to get God to do something, like calm the storm. In fact, God is looking for people, he's looking to us to use the authority that we've been given. Instead of reaching out to God, trying to get him to invade our circumstances, we are boldly to pray the promises of God. When we can see our circumstances from heaven's perspective, we have the authority and the anointing to address the problem. As pastor and author Bill Johnson puts it, we can only release peace over a storm through which we can sleep. You know, although we can look at the circumstances of the world, the reports and the news, you know, when we look at those, we can maybe have a sense of feeling of being overwhelmed, or maybe even a sense of hopelessness. But we must remind ourselves that we're not here to announce or give credit to the enemy's victory. The fact is, we're here to announce the enemy's defeat. Because the same spirit that raised Christ from the dead dwells in us. Hopelessness, which is what the world delights in peddling, has been defeated. His peace, that peace which touches our spirit and then connects through to our body and soul, tames every opposition. God's peace prevails over every situation in our lives because, as a Christian, the person of peace lives within us. You know, peace is not about trying to control your environment in order to make it more bearable. Peace is about taking the presence of Jesus into every environment, whatever the situation. In John 14, verse 27, as Jesus is just about to be, you know, betrayed and ultimately crucified, he says these words to his disciples: "Peace I leave with you, my peace I give to you. I do not give it to you as the world gives. Do not let your hearts be troubled, and do not be afraid." Now, if you look at this piece of scripture, there's both a promise and a warning. The promise is that we'll always have Christ's peace, the kingdom of heaven peace. It's his gift to all who receive Christ into their lives. But with it also comes the warning: do not let your hearts be troubled. Fear and anxiety are the enemies of peace. When I'm anxious about something, I've allowed myself to buy into something inferior. I've allowed myself to, my reliance on God to be interrupted, and I've placed my trust somewhere else. I was listening to Joyce Meyer actually the other week, and she puts it a bit more bluntly. She says that when she feels disgruntled or upset by something or someone, she reminds herself that she's choosing that rather than choosing peace. You see, what I fear or what I'm anxious over will influence what I worship. And what I mean by worship is the thing that we give worth to, the thing that we give value to. And what I worship is shown up in by what I trust in. We need to examine where we place our trust. You see, fear is an agreement with the enemy. It's the prime tactic the devil uses to try and cut us off from God. It's probably why it's the most used phrase in the Bible: do not fear. Anytime we believe a lie from the devil, we empower the liar and we give power to the lie. When the Lord says do not fear, it's not a rebuke or a telling off. Rather, he's revealing to us that the grace to be victorious over fear is within our reach. He's inviting us into a partnership with him. When he gives a command, he's actually enabling us to do what we previously couldn't do. That is the empowering nature of grace. And there is always grace to deal with whatever situation we come against. Experiencing fear is not a sin, but partnering with it, embracing fear as though it were a truth, is a violation of God's design for us. This doesn't mean we're blind or, you know, we ignore the reality of our circumstances. But what it does mean is that in the midst of our circumstances, we recognize there is a higher reality. Even when we receive Jesus into our life and we've gained peace with God, if we allow external pressures and internal battles to have their way with us, the peace of God will not always be apparent in our lives. The solution to this is spelled out for us in Philippians 4, verse 6, where it says, "Do not be anxious about anything, but in every situation, by prayer and petition, with thanksgiving, present your request to God. And the peace of God, which transcends all understanding, will guard your hearts and your minds in Christ Jesus." He goes on to say, "Finally, brothers and sisters, whatever is true, whatever is noble, whatever is right, whatever is pure, whatever is lovely, whatever is admirable, if anything is excellent or praiseworthy, think about such things. Whatever you have learned or received or heard from me or seen in me, put into practice, and the peace of God will be with you." You know, when we crave and entertain unhealthy, sinful thoughts that are far from God's best for our lives, our minds don't have, in fact, are unable to have the peace of God. Not because God isn't near, but because our partnership with sin is putting a barrier between us and the peace of God. The peace of God and our sinful nature are at war. They cannot coexist. But when we simply submit to our good God, when we turn to his ways and obey him, when we focus on what is good, when we focus on what is pure, when we focus on what is lovely, we are no longer succumbing to our sinful nature. And instead, as a result, we experience his perfect peace. So I'm going to wrap this up now, but I want to leave you this morning with two questions. Firstly, if you're here this morning and you feel that you do not have peace with God, maybe you're here this morning and you feel locked into that image of God being an angry old bloke shooting bolts of lightning at people from clouds. Maybe you feel you're a disappointment to God. Then please come and speak with myself or Ben and Rose afterwards, and we can explain to you how to receive peace with God. Secondly, if you have peace with God, but not experiencing the peace of God, ask yourself this morning, what lie am I believing? What fear or anxiety have I allowed to interrupt the flow of God's peace into my life? And again, if you want some prayer for that, we can pray for you. You know, remember this morning that God's peace prevails over every situation in our life because the person of peace lives within us. So for 2023, let's ensure that in every situation, we choose peace.
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and hearing from Speaker Doug Brown from Revive at New Mills Church. And today's message, our Bible teaching, we started part one, titled Peace With God, as we started our Perfect Peace series. And Speaker Doug got us thinking about this: when in conflict, try to live peacefully with others, choosing kindness and patience even when it's hard, because peace is always worth pursuing. You and I, we can know the peace of God today.

Here on UCB2, Izzy Marcel, Your Love Never Lets Go. Here in the piano version, the stripped down version, there featuring pianist Jeff Lewis. That was released in June this year. There's also the original EP version, but a bit behind these songs, this song Izzy shared

0: that I wrote this song about being in a season of waiting on God for breakthrough, and how he's so near, holding on to me through it all.
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5: Hi there, I'm Paul Hallam, the lead pastor of the Lighthouse Church, Manchester and Salford. In the book of Genesis, the beginning of creation, we read that the world was empty and in darkness. The first thing God ever created was light. Light is the foundation for life itself. John says that in him was the light, and the light was the life of men. He also goes on to say that God is light, and in him is no darkness. It's amazing today as we recognize that without Jesus, the light of the world, there's only emptiness and darkness, and everything reverts into its pre-created state. Therefore, let's just realize and recognize that in him is life and light.

Well, we are now making our way toward our latest news, keeping you up to date. And then in the next hour, we're going to be thinking about some of the I Am statements that we read about in the Gospel of John and how we can learn so much more about Jesus and the great I Am.

6 minutes past two, it's the early hours and you're tuned in to UCB 2, the home of hope and worship. Hey, how are you doing? Welcome to the show. It's me, Lydia, keeping you company and getting to hear there from Torrin Wells with Breathe On It. And God, he gives us the very breath of life. If you're feeling overwhelmed through these early hours, when it all can seem maybe a bit darker, hey, some encouraging music that I get to play just for you, just like that one, Breathe On It. And just like this one too, The Whole Earth Is Full Of Your Glory. It's by Mission House and a wonderful team of people.

The whole earth is full of your glory. Mission House and a wonderful team of people playing here on UCB 2. Now, you may have heard in the news recently the sad news of Dolly Parton, hearing of how she touched so many people's lives and how she leaves behind a legacy. At age 80, she passed away following a brief battle with cancer. Dolly, known for her music, where it was at the age of 8 that she picked up the guitar. Then by the age of 12, she already had appeared in performance in church and on the radio. She also was involved in the Imagination Library, which had given away its 100th millionth book to support child literacy, a milestone her non-profit would surpass by 200% before her death. People have said that she gives with her heart. What she's done for kids in literacy and so many other things is just incredible. That's Dolly Parton, who inspired and impacted so many lives and got to help others to do some pretty incredible things too.

0: It's Dave Bell, and I know the healer. We're taking a moment now to look at the third of the seven I am statements found in the Gospel of John. We started going through these last week. Today, thinking about this verse, John chapter 10, verse 7, it says, "Therefore Jesus said again, very truly I tell you, I am the gate for the sheep." This tells us that no one can enter the kingdom of heaven by any other means than through Christ himself. He is the one and the only way to enter the fold. In the time that this was written in that era, sheep were housed in pens with high walls and a single narrow opening. Sheep would move in or out at the sound of their shepherd's voice. You know, we are welcomed to be a part of the flock, the body of Christ. It's people just like you and I who make up the body. We are the church. What did Jesus really mean when he said, "I am the door or the gate"? He's saying that he is the door, not a door. He is the only door by which we may enter and be saved. Think about it. How sheep will spend their entire day grazing, wandering from place to place, never looking up. As a result, they can often become lost. And Jesus is telling us that he is not only the shepherd of the sheep, but also the door of the sheep. As followers of Jesus, Jesus is both our shepherd and the door to the sheepfold, who provides for all of our needs.
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5: Hi, my name is Jonathan Pett, team leader at Brixham Community Church on the beautiful south coast of Devon. My wife and I recently received a lump of cash due to a long-term investment coming to fruition. It wasn't in the millions, but it was enough to pay off some debts and take our family on a cruise. But as soon as we committed to the cruise by paying for it, our money was gone. Unlike that holiday, we know that entry to heaven is free. But Jesus also tells us in no uncertain terms that we must count the cost before committing. He even uses the harsh imagery of taking up our own cross to follow him. Hebrews 12:2 tells us that because of the joy awaiting him, he endured the cross, disregarding its shame. He saw that there was joy on the other side.

How Great by Southeast Worship and featuring Lizzie Abernethy. How great the name of Yahweh. You know, God has no shortage of names. He's called by almost 1,000 different names in the Bible, but one of these names that stands alone, and that is the name of Yahweh. Yahweh occurs more than 6,800 times in the Old Testament. Yahweh is the name by which God has chosen to be remembered throughout all the generations. How great the name Yahweh, the name of God.

Hey, welcome to the show, Bank Holiday Monday. Over the weekend, if you've been tuned in to UCB or up to date with the latest, you may have heard the news and that we've been talking and praying about the incident at Big Church Festival that happened on Friday afternoon. So many left shocked, disappointed. You know, it might be hard to hear the word joy, and even harder to keep sharing the smiles. But today I want us to know that we can hold grief and joy at the same time. Grief and joy can exist in the same heart. Our sorrows do not need to disappear for us to experience joy again. Ultimately, God is big enough to hold both at the same time. And really, he's the one holding it all together. He's the one holding you right now. And he's got the whole world in his hands.

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5: I'm Anthony Delaney from Ivy Church Manchester. If we are to become better, not bitter, our attitude is what matters most. What's our attitude to be in these struggles? We may face family struggles, financial problems, health issues. Maybe right now you're facing all of them. What do? God says, choose the attitude of joy. And remember, he commands this. It's not a recommendation, because joy is not a feeling. You can't command a feeling. Consider means think about it. Think about something to rejoice in. This is a way of thinking and deciding. Regardless of how you're feeling, you can choose joy. Why? Because Nehemiah tells us in the midst of what he was building, in the face of various difficulties and oppositions, he found the joy of the Lord is your strength. The thing that you need most in that specific trial is wisdom.

Welcome to the House of God and welcome to UCB2. You're very welcome here. We are making our way toward our latest news, but I'll catch you the other side where we're going to be diving into God's Word. And every single day, you know, we're faced with decisions to make. But thinking about this, do you look to God for help in your decision making? We're going to be hearing from Speaker Charles Stanley from In Touch Ministries, the other side.

And you might just be surprised at how far you have come. All things new, playing here on UCB2, getting this hour off to a good start. It's me, Lydia, keeping you company through the night. And got some songs of joy, songs of praise, hope-filled songs just for you at this hour. Also, we're going to be spending some time in God's Word, hearing one hope-filled message.

0: My Praise by We Are Called. Songs about praise and hope here on UCB2. Well, we're turning to God's Word. Now we start in part one of Living Wisely or Foolishly, as we hear from Speaker Charles Stanley from In Touch Ministries. We're turning to 1 Corinthians chapter 3, if you'd like to get your Bible ready and turn the page.
1: When we're living wisely, we're going to be able to walk through the deepest, darkest valleys of life. We're going to walk through paths that we think there'd be no way to walk. We're going to be able to walk through situations and circumstances and heartaches that we would never think we could ever endure. But when you walk in wisely, here's what happens. God says, this is the next step, step by step. And so we ask Him, Lord, what shall I do in this decision?
2: Psalm 111 says, the fear of the Lord is the beginning of wisdom. And today on In Touch, the teaching ministry of Dr. Charles Stanley, we begin a series of messages reminding us of the vital connection between knowing God and being wise. Stay with us to learn how to evaluate your decisions to assess whether you're living wisely or foolishly. 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
1: Why would a family choose to buy a home, house, that they know that they cannot afford, but they're going to buy it anyway? Unwise decision. Why would a person marry just for sexual fulfillment, not thinking about other things? Unwise decision. Why would people put in their mouth something that ultimately ends up in their lungs, knowing that it's possible to have lung cancer and die a terrible kind of death? Unwise decision. If you open the jail doors of prisons all over this country and could interview the people who are therein, most of them would say, as they look back, unwise decisions. When you think about the kind of life that you're living, would you say that the decisions that you're making are wise or unwise? Wisdom is a gift from God. Living unwisely is a very expensive lifestyle to every aspect of our life. So when we turn to this passage of Scripture in a few moments, what we really see Paul doing is speaking to the people of his day, and those Corinthians, Greeks, they thought they were the smartest folks in the world, and probably were, in many ways, very wise, humanly speaking. But there's a difference between human wisdom and godly wisdom. So I want you to turn, if you will, to 1 Corinthians chapter 3. And I want us to look at the 19th verse, beginning with that. And there are a number of verses I want us to consider here. But I want you to keep asking in your thinking, decisions you have to make, are they going to be wise decisions or unwise? So listen to what he says in this third chapter, beginning in verse 19. And notice what he says. For the wisdom of this world is foolishness before God. Look at that. The wisdom of the world is foolishness before God, the way the world thinks apart from God. For it is written, he is the one who catches the wise in their craftiness. You don't get away with it. There are consequences. And again, the Lord knows the reasonings of the wise, that they're useless. So then let no one boast in men, for all things belong to you. And so he's comparing Paul and Apollos. And so he says, whether Paul or Apollos or Cephas or the world or life or death or things present, things to come, all things belong to you. They were trying to compare the preachers and so forth. Then he says, and look at this next verse. And you belong to Christ, and Christ belongs to God. When I think about single verses in the Scripture and how powerful they are and how full of meaning they are, this rises to the top. Listen to this. And you belong to Christ, and Christ belongs to God. Therefore, if we belong to Christ, we belong to God. And I would ask you, who do you belong to? You either belong to God through Christ, or you belong to the devil, one of the two. Some people say, well, I don't believe in the devil. Unwise belief. So with that in mind, I want us to look at this whole issue of wise and unwise lifestyle and how people are living it. And the scripture distinguishes it between here. So let's look at wise living for a moment. And the first thing we want to do is define, what do we mean by true, genuine wisdom? Godly wisdom, that's real wisdom. Godly wisdom is viewing things from God's viewpoint. How does he see them? And then responding to those things on the basis of what the Word of God teaches. So if I look at things from God's viewpoint, where am I going to find that? I'm going to find it in the Word of God. And so a person who says, I don't have time for that Bible stuff. What you're saying is, I choose to live a very foolish life. I will make foolish decisions in life. I will suffer consequences I would never have dreamed of. If you're so smart that you think you can live your life and live it happily or peacefully or successfully, apart from the teachings of the Word of God, you are playing the fool. It is foolish. You cannot. And the Bible teaches it all the way through Scripture by illustration where we can never forget it. So think about that. It's the capacity to view things from God's viewpoint. And then on the basis of that, respond to them accordingly. So you're facing a decision. What's the question? The question is this. What is the wise thing to do? If I'm going to find that out, I need to turn to the source of all wisdom, that's Almighty God. To leave God out of your life is foolish, devastating. Only a fool who hears the Word of God turns away, says, I don't want any of that, because you're not thinking wisely, you're thinking foolishly. So when we look at this passage of Scripture, and with that in mind, think about this. God is omniscient. He knows everything. He knows about yesterday. He knows about today. He knows about tomorrow. He knows what happened yesterday perfectly. You and I don't. We only know what humans can know. God has absolute, total, complete, infinite knowledge about every single thing. He's never behind because he knows the past, present, and future. Nothing ever startles him or surprises him. He knows perfectly before, during, and afterwards. So it is only wise to consult one who knows everything and who has never said, oh, I forgot. Oh, I never thought about that. God doesn't have to resort to a computer to find out what's happening. He doesn't have to take a photograph so he won't forget it. He has infinite knowledge, everything that could possibly be known about you. Before, during, and after. He knows you perfectly. Therefore, he knows every single need that you have. He knows it before you know it. 20 years from now, God knows where you're going to be with him or still living. He knows all about the economy. He knows all about the things that could possibly happen. So the question is this. Are you living on the basis of what you see, what you feel, what you hear, the so-called wisdom of man? Which the Bible says is foolishness because it's so limited. We'll see in a moment. The finest and the most brilliant of men are limited in their knowledge. And oftentimes their brilliance is the very barrier between them and wisdom. Knowledge doesn't make a person necessarily wise. It gives them access to many, many things, but there's a difference. And when I think about it, knowledge has to do more with the mind. But when I think about wisdom, it has more to do with the heart, with the spirit of a person. You can be very smart about a lot of things, but very unwise about others. And when we are unwise, what we are doing is we're saying, I think I can handle it without God. I'm going to make this decision based on what I like, what I want, what other people expect, and what I believe will make me secure in life. I think about people who think their security is in finances. Listen, that is a foolish thought because it changes every day and oftentimes many times a day. Where is your security? Is it in your relationship to Jesus Christ? That is where all true, genuine security is to be found. And if you have chosen to live your life apart from God, here's what you've done. You have separated yourself from eternal security. If you live it without God, you have separated yourself from any kind of true, genuine, lasting security. God is almighty. He knows all things about every single solitary thing. And so that being truth, naturally, he's the one I should be going to. So tomorrow morning you wake up, you have a decision to make. What do? You call your friends and ask them what they think? I can tell you what they think. You want to know ahead of time? They think that whatever makes you happy is what they think. And oftentimes that's what they will do. They won't even be honest about it. The one person you and I can go to about every single solitary decision, no matter what, is Almighty God. Now watch this. He loves you enough to have sent his son Jesus into the world to die for all of us. We're all sinners. He saw beforehand every sin you'd ever commit for all generations. And he sent his son Jesus to die for us. That tells me he loves me beyond my comprehension. He loves us, listen, knowing all of our failures, knowing all of our sins, knowing all of our mistakes and all of the things that go on in our life that are not right. Beforehand, he saw that and he sent Jesus anyway. So this much I know. This God, whose son died for my sins and who knows every single thing, does no research for anything, that above all, he loves me and he loves you no matter what. That love will never change. And when I think about these verses, I want to come back to this verse again in the 23rd verse of the 3rd chapter of 1 Corinthians. Listen to this verse a minute. This verse just grabbed me. In fact, when I was studying this week and I came to this verse that I have read multitudes of times, naturally, I'll tell you what happened to me. I had to get on my knees and ask God to help me to understand what he means when he said, you belong to Christ. Christ belongs to God. Therefore, you belong to God. You say, well, that's simple. It may be simple, but I want you to think about it. You belong. That means he has stamped you with his awesome stamp of eternal security, that you are a child of God. And nobody can get to you because you're in Jesus and Jesus is in God. And before anybody can get to you, they've got to bypass him. They can't bypass him. Somehow, and I read that verse of Scripture, you belong. Listen, not that you just know about Jesus. Look at this. You belong to him. Is your son or your daughter, your husband or your wife with you this morning? If he or she is with you, look at him. Come on. You belong to him. You belong to her. That makes it's one thing to know somebody. It's something else to belong to them. And if I want to belong to somebody, I want to belong to Almighty God. You say, well, why did that get you so fired up? I'll tell you why. Because it must have been something God wanted to say to me. You belong to Christ, and Christ belongs to God. The only people about whom that can be true is people who have trusted Jesus Christ as their Savior, who are, listen, wise enough to acknowledge their sinfulness, wise enough to believe the testimony of Scripture about his death, that he justified us, declared us righteous, reconciled us, saved us eternally, sanctified us, all the wonderful things the Bible says about us. Listen, we have eternal security. You know what eternal is? Endless. We have endless security in our relationship to him. And so the one who has made us have eternal security is the all-knowing, almighty God who sent his son and about whom he said, you belong to Christ and Christ belongs to God. I don't know about you, but that makes me feel very, very safe. You belong to almighty God, which means this. Watch this. Nothing and no one can touch you apart from the knowledge, the wisdom, and the will of God. Nothing. So if you happen to be one of those persons and you're fearful of something, what's your relationship to God? Because he's the only one who can surround you perfectly and protect you in any and every given situation. Only that which God allows can happen to one of his children. You say, well, what about so-and-so? They went through this problem, this heartache, this burden, this tragedy. Not without God knowing it. Not without God's plan. And what he allows oftentimes is beyond my comprehension. It's not beyond the wisdom and the knowledge and the awesome plan of God. The world's foolishness is just that. It's foolish. They think they know when only God knows. That's why believers are set apart. We are a part of the body of Christ. We are set apart by God through his son, Jesus Christ, to do what? To allow him to live his life in and through us. We are the walking children of the living God, whose names are in the Lamb's book of life, who are eternally secure in him, and who have him as our guide for every single day. We can come to him and ask him about any decision that needs to be made, and he is willing to give us direction. But if you don't know him, if you live in disobedience to God, what you're saying is, I don't need omniscience. I don't need omnipotence. I don't need omnipresence. I can handle it. In this mixed up, crazy, sinful, wicked, vile world, that is a foolish conclusion. A foolish conclusion. We all need Almighty God. All of us need him every day. And so when I look at these passages and see what Paul said in this particular passage, he says, the wisdom of the world's foolishness now is of God. Because you see, if you took a grain of sand and put it over here and all the beaches of the world, that little grain of sand in all the beaches of the world may be equal to our knowledge and understanding and wisdom. Apart from God, we don't have it. We don't have it. If you don't believe, look at the society in which we live. Well, look at what's happening to us every single day. You wake up one morning and you hear this. Wake up the next morning, you hear that. Let me ask you something. When's the last time you looked at the television or read the newspaper or heard anything about what's going on? You said, finally, a great day has arrived. No, it's not true. So what do Christians do? Are we supposed to be worried and frustrated and anxious and fearful and going to bed wondering what's going to happen? No, we know what's going to happen. Listen, we're sleeping in the presence of Almighty God, who never sleeps, who has all power, all knowledge of every single thing. Listen, we are his children. How foolish to live apart from holy God, who has made it possible to have everything we need in Christ Jesus that's wise for us to have. So, human reason is deficient. It takes godly wisdom to live the kind of life that I know every single person really wants deep down inside. And when we're living wisely, we're going to seek his guidance about all these things. And if you'll think about this, a person who is spiritually wise, they're going to be able to see things with their eyes others do not see. They're going to be able to hear things with their ears others don't hear. This is why somebody can say something to you very persuasively or very arrogantly, and you're a child of God walking in his spirit, and you know what they say? They send two messages. Here's what you heard them say. Here's what they said. And there's a lot of difference. Children of God who are walking wisely, we have the wisdom of God because that's his desire and will for our lives. And the problem is if we ignore that, then we get in trouble. We think, oh, God, where were you? And God is saying, I've been here all along. You weren't listening. You listened to other people. You decided what you wanted, not what I wanted, because I know what's best for you. So when we're living wisely, we will live a certain way. And what is it? In essence, to make it simple, when we're living wisely, we're going to be able to walk through the deepest, darkest valleys of life. We're going to walk through paths that we think there'd be no way to walk. We're going to be able to walk through situations and circumstances and heartaches that we would never think we could ever endure. But when you walk in wisely, here's what happens. God says, this is the next step. And this is the next step, and this is the next step, and this is the next step. You know why he doesn't tell us a whole story? He tells we can't, you can't even fathom it sometimes. You couldn't stand to know where God may lead you. So what does he do? Step by step. And so we ask him for, Lord, what shall I do in this decision? This is the step. What shall I do in this? And you see, if we just decided we're going to do it ourselves, we just go plowing through the difficulty and the hardship and the pain, we find ourselves making mistakes. God, remember, He loves us enough to keep us on the path. He loves us enough to keep our eyes on things that are real and true and genuine.
2: 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When we pray, it can be hard to patiently wait for God's answer. 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
2: 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It's always wise to wait on God. With a reminder for believers, here's A Moment with Charles Stanley.
1: How many times have you and I started praying vigorously about somebody, about some situation? I mean, we were just calling out to God and crying out to God. And 2 weeks later, if somebody mentioned to us, we'd say, "Oh, yeah." What happens is because He doesn't answer our prayer quickly, we're prone to give up. But patience says, listen, if God burdens your heart with something, or He burdens your heart to pray for somebody, just because you don't see change in them right now doesn't mean that God isn't answering your prayer. Because remember, God doesn't begin His change on the outside. He begins His change deep inside of a person's heart. And so as you and I begin to pray for God to bring them under conviction, for God to work in their life, and for God to change their attitude, what's happening? We're talking about what's happening in their mind, what's happening in their heart, as we would say, what's happening in their emotions. Before we ever see anything, God will have worked over and over and over again. And so when you're praying for God to provide something in your life, just because He doesn't provide it today doesn't mean He's not working on circumstances. Because you think about oftentimes, you and I will make some request of God, and if we stop and think, who else is involved that He has to work on? What does He have to provide over here? What does He have to change over here? And oftentimes we don't know all the things, the intricate things involved in answering our prayer. And God isn't just going to knock some people out of the way and shove these over here and push this, slam this, in order to get our answer to us on our time schedule. He works patiently, lovingly. He gets it done. He faithfully answers our prayer. But we have to remember to be patient and to wait and watch Him work.
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here on UCB2. It's Jacob Smith and Not My Works. The other side of that one, hearing from Speaker Charles Stanley from In Touch Ministries, as we were unpacking this question: do you look to Christ for help in your decision making? True wisdom is looking at the world from God's viewpoint, found in the Word. And if you're facing a decision, we face many decisions every single day. The good news is that we can turn to God. He will help you and He will guide you. We spent some time in 1 Corinthians chapter 3. I hope you were encouraged as we heard part 1 of living wisely or foolishly.

0: You know, as we've just been hearing there from Hillsong United with Good Grace, we heard the message that rather than fearing, we can instead focus on Christ's love for us through his sacrifice. The lyrics, fix your eyes on this one truth, that God is madly in love with you. God's great love for us, it was demonstrated on the cross. Let's fix our eyes on the cross.
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6: 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The challenge that you may be facing is what God wants to use to promote you. Think of it as your testimony, your message, your story, an experience that's going to make you a better version of yourself, the version that God wants you to be. In the Bible, Job suffered. He lost everything, his family, his health, his businesses and wealth. But at the end, God promoted him and blessed him incredibly. Tests and challenges are meant to bring out the best in us. You might be wondering, how can I practically do this? How can I emerge out of a challenge better than I was before? Like all things, the answer is in the Word of God. James chapter 1 verses 2 says, "Consider it pure joy, my brothers and sisters, whenever you face trials of many kinds."

We do have our latest news just around the corner, and we're going to be thinking about this question. Is there hope, although my flesh and my heart may fail, as we dive into a psalm in the next hour, Psalm 73.

Hey, you tuned in to UCB 2 on our side, playing there by HT Worship. Happy Bank Holiday Monday. It is the early hours, 5 minutes past four, the day just getting going. And hey, welcome along if you've just tuned in, helping us to get our day off to a good start. We're diving into a psalm, Psalm 73, after this next one. It's me, Lydia, keeping you company.

Red Letter Society, we're the On The Altar. Is there hope, although my flesh and my heart may fail? We can learn so much through Psalm 73, verse 26, a psalm of strength and courage. It says, my flesh and my heart may fail, but God is the strength of my heart and my portion forever. The writer of this psalm, Asaph, where we get an insight into what it was like for him. Throughout the verses, we see how Asaph became unhappy when he couldn't understand God's ways. Asaph's heart failed within him as he couldn't understand God's ways. At times, you and I, we will go through some of this, not fully understanding, but we can learn that even if his health failed, Asaph knew that this would not mean God had failed him. God will not fail or let you and I down. God never fails. As well as Asaph, we can also learn and we can read about other characters in the Bible like Job, who faced similar things and felt the same way. Asaph's reflection throughout this psalm, and just we get to see him sharing his heart with God, it reminds Asaph that sin does lead to consequences, both in this life and the next. He confesses his sins of bitterness and he resolves to trust God more deeply. And you and I, we have the choice too, that we can make resolves. There is a hope for all. This hope does not disappoint, because nothing can take our salvation and our hope away. The ache of our hearts, our bodies are deteriorating, doesn't have to be the end. Illness, it can come, and our health deteriorates with time. But God is our strength and our hope and our reward.

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7: This is Pastor Paul Hodgson with one of my heroes of faith. Bear Grylls is a real man's man, a modern-day action man hero, but he's not ashamed of the gospel. I read a story about him recently, which makes him a real hero in my eyes. A young Christian guy was at an event where Bear Grylls was appearing and asked him for a selfie. Bear not only agreed to that, but then proceeded to spend quality time chatting with the young fellow. That speaks volumes about the man. In a day and age where everyone is in a hurry and where so-called celebrities are just self-centered egos on legs, Mr. Grylls had no hesitation in being available. Probably in those few minutes, that young man got the equivalent of a month of discipleship. After all, that is the mission of the church, to make disciples. And we can only do that by spending time with people, just like Jesus did.

Taking Girl Music, Ohona, and be praised. UCB2, you're listening to UCB2, the home of hope and worship. Welcome to the show. Now, you've probably heard the phrase, keep on keeping on, meaning persevering through hard times. And we're going to be hearing a message, a daily devotional on the way, all about keep on keeping on. Word of wisdom on the way.

0: Already in the promised land. Jamie Pritchard and Nate Gardiner here on UCB 2. Now, your story is still being written. There is still hope. Have you heard the phrase, keep on keeping on, persevering through hard times? How do we do this? Some great encouragement as we hear this message, our word for today.
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2: The word for today is keep on keeping on. In Galatians chapter 6 and verse 9 we read, "Let us not become weary in doing good, for at the proper time we will reap a harvest if we do not give up." Some of the world's most successful people were told by so-called experts that they didn't have what it took to be a success in the professions they had chosen. In 1927, Lucille Ball was told by an instructor

out, so the Beatles took their sound elsewhere. For 7 years, a young inventor named Chester Carlson took his idea to 20 corporations, all of which turned him down. The Haloid Company finally purchased the rights to his electronic paper copying process, and Haloid became Xerox. Don't be discouraged if you are not finding the acceptance and success you desire right now. Your story is still being written. The Bible says in Hebrews 6 verse 12, "Do not become sluggish, but imitate those who through faith and patience inherit the promises." Faith and patience are the two qualities that will bring you success. This is why the Apostle Paul wrote, "Let us not become weary in doing good, for at the proper time we will reap a harvest if we do not give up." That's the word for today on UCB.

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3: Hi, I'm Simon Allaby from Turn the Page. Beloved of car owners around the world, the very first Haynes manual was published in 1966. Its author John Haynes had developed an early passion for cars, missing rugby at school to convert an Austin 7. The interest generated when he sold the car prompted him to write a small booklet showing other enthusiasts how he'd done it. The rest is history, and millions of Haynes manuals have been sold around the world. In a similar way, the Bible started out as a few short booklets written for enthusiasts. And while Haynes wrote to explain how cars worked, the authors of the Bible wrote to explain how life itself works. Every Haynes manual is based on a complete strip-down and rebuild of each car covered. And in the same way, the Bible covers every aspect of life from the moment we're born to the moment we die, and of course beyond. Like cars, our lives are often running into trouble. And it's in those moments that the manuals come into their own.

0: Jesus.
1: Well, it has been lovely keeping you company through these early hours, through the night here on UCB2. 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We are now making our way toward our latest news. Samuel with you, the other side, keeping you company. And I'll be with you at 1 p.m. here on UCB2 a little bit later on. So I'll speak to you soon.

the hidden place. 6 minutes past five. Good morning and welcome to breakfast. It is Monday, the 31st of August.

0: A faithful, awesome God. That is who we serve every day here at UCB2. And in our day-to-day life as well. Yeah, live worship recorded in Bradford. And this is not the end. My God will finish what he started. He's faithful to do what he says. Very good morning and welcome to Monday's Breakfast Programme. It is, of course, a bank holiday weekend. Bank holiday Monday, and maybe you've got today off. Maybe you're having a lie-in. But still, your body clock hits you off at the same time, perhaps. So you might be taking it a little bit slower this morning. But you've still been able to listen to UCB2, and I appreciate you being there. Music from Citizens and Sovereign Grace Music, still to come. And then at 5:30, our prayerful devotional Still Waters is here too, as we ponder asking questions.
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5: Hi, Andy Elms here from Family Church and greatbiglife.co.uk. You know, Jesus says in Luke 10 verse 2 that the harvest is plentiful, but the workers are few. Really, can we say that today, that the workers are still few? We can certainly say that the harvest is ripe, it needs us and it's plentiful, but the workers really aren't few, are they? Apparently today in the world there's 7.7 billion people, but also there's 2.2 billion Christians. So few is not something that we can claim about ourselves. I think we can claim lazy, distracted, apathetic, but not few. Listen, we need to understand the harvest field is calling us to go into it as soul winners. We need to become serious again about people's eternal well-being. And we need to say, I'm moving from behind my excuses to be a harvester and soul winner for Jesus Christ. God bless you.

23 minutes past five here on UCB2. That's Sovereign Grace Music with Jesus, our Judge and Saviour. Through our breakfast this morning, we will be continuing to reflect and pray for the situation and the events that took place over the weekend at the Big Church Festival. We will be doing that throughout this morning's programme. So if you'd love to get in touch with the show, the WhatsApp number is 01782 922 220. And it'd be lovely to hear from you. This morning, let's continue to pray. Let's continue to worship God the best we can in whatever and wherever we are. And Father, thank you so much for your love, for your goodness, for your grace. Lord, thank you for this new day. Lord, it being the last day of the month, Lord, we look back at the month of August and have seen your hand, the ways that you have blessed us, the ways in which you have spoken to us and answered prayer. God, you are so good. We worship you. We thank you. Lord, there is power when we worship, and together we join as one, unity, as the body of Christ this morning. Wherever we are and whatever we're up to, Father, we worship you. Thank you, Lord, for this day. Amen.

0: Dustin Smith and Hibby Lyons here on Used to Be Two brings the time to 5:30. Good morning and welcome to breakfast. It's Monday, the 31st of August. It is time to quieten our hearts as we ponder and ask questions today.
1: Hello, and welcome to Still Waters. God, your power is matched by no one. No nation or leader can come close to your rule of grace. In my spiritual needs, Holy Spirit, may I seek you. In my emotional needs, may I not bury them, but allow myself to feel and ask questions. Surely goodness and mercy shall follow me all the days of my life, and I will dwell in the house of the Lord forever. The refreshment I need comes from your guiding. Feed me through the scriptures. You give me a sense of direction. You are the ultimate host. Every person in need of salvation can come to your table. One day, believers will rest forever with you. My restlessness, may my hope come from you. Jesus, you are the one who guides me. Help me stay close to you. Heal my anxious thoughts. Replace doubt with peace.

Worship and Praise from Phil Wickham, a song that's no doubt woken you up this morning with I Believe. You know, Jesus is victorious. Jesus, the name above all names, today and forevermore is victorious. He wears the victor's crown. He has overcome. Whatever we face, however bleak things look, however we feel, God's word says, take heart. And I remember when this song came out, and it so inspired me, and it still does, actually. Victor's crown. We worship the one who's conquered it all.

The time is 5:45. Good morning and welcome to UCB2. Welcome to the home of hope and worship. As I mentioned a little earlier, throughout this morning, we will be paying tribute to the man who lost his life at the Big Church Festival, who was named yesterday as a 41-year-old pastor from Eastbourne. We will continue to pray as well for all those who were there, all those who have been affected and those who are injured, that the Lord would have mercy. Throughout this morning as well, if you would love to pay tribute, if you'd love to get in touch, and it would be lovely to hear from you. Yeah, it really would. The WhatsApp number is 01782 922 220. That's our message number for WhatsApp. Or if you want to send an email, we'd love to hear from you. It is samuel@ucb.co.uk.

Ezra Houghton, Philippa Hanna with Moses Bliss here on UCB2 with Citizen. Right, your 6 o'clock bank holiday news is on the way next.

Wonderful Church House and fighting for us here on UCB2. Well, good morning, 6 minutes after six on the very last day of August. Not only that, it is a bank holiday Monday. So yes, maybe things look a little different in your house this morning. Maybe you're just taking it a little bit slower. Maybe you've got the day off. Maybe you, like me, are working. Well, either way, it is lovely to have your company. Lots on the way. Music from ICF Worship, Shane and Shane. We'll be finding out what the Scottish Government are doing as they're putting £15 million into a scheme that is going to make a huge difference. It really is. But next, we continue to reflect and pray for the situation and the events that unfolded at the Big Church Festival over the weekend.

A collaboration there with Matt Rebin and David Funk, and that is The Lamb of God. 11 minutes past six. Good morning. So the Archbishop of Canterbury says she's sad and shocked after a man died at the Christian festival, the big church festival, over the weekend. Six others were injured after a sign fell down at the big church festival. Dame Sarah Mullally says she's praying for the man's family, friends and loved ones. Of course, we will continue to reflect and to pray for the situation this morning. And good morning to Janet for getting in touch on WhatsApp. Morning, I also pray that those who were injured at Big Church Festival are recovering well. And of course, we say amen to that. We sometimes don't know what to say. And I think over the weekend, we certainly haven't really known what to say. But when we don't know what to say, we pray. And when we don't know what to pray, we just praise God. We thank him for his goodness. Thank him for his peace. Thank him for his joy. And we pray for the protection of those who are still suffering, those who have come to terms with what happened. There are, of course, so many questions, so few answers. But God is still God. God remains the same through it all. So as we continue to reflect on that and to pray, we ask the Lord would bless us with his peace and comfort this morning, and all those who mourn, and all those who are coming to terms with the weekend's events.

0: Well, every song that we play here at UCB2 is all about you, Jesus. ICF Worship with Esther McLaren. A song that really is the mandate for what this station is, the home of hope and worship, a place where we worship God and celebrate his goodness in the good times and the bad times. We reflect on his love, or the love of God. 1 John chapter 4 and verse 10. This is love. Not that we love God, but that he loved us and sent his son as an atoning sacrifice for our sins. Today, we are saved. Today, we are forgiven. Today, we can walk hand in hand in the love of our Father. This is love. If you ever wondered, what is love? Jesus came for us. God sent his son. And that should tell us everything. Amen.
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2: This Is Our Story is a new book from UCB, tracing the journey of United Christian Broadcasters over four decades through opposition, breakthrough, and extraordinary moments of God's provision. What began with a simple vision and a handful of people willing to trust God has grown into a ministry reaching millions across the UK and beyond. It's a story of faith in action, of lives changed, of ordinary people stepping forward even when the past wasn't clear. But this is not just a story about the past. It's a reminder that God is still at work today, still speaking, still moving, and still inviting people to play their part. You can order your copy of This Is Our Story at ucb.co.uk/our story.
3: Hi, I'm Ben Cohen from Open Doors. The first chapter of Ezekiel paints one of the most jaw-dropping images you can find in the Bible. The prophet has a vision of a giant translucent dome with a host of heavenly winged creatures standing underneath. But there was one small detail I'd never really noticed, and a wise spiritual counselor, Christine, pointed it out to me. Ezekiel says, "Whenever the creatures stopped, they folded their wings against their bodies. When the creatures stopped flapping their wings, I heard a sound coming from above the dome." Christine's challenge to me and mine to you is, what do you need to do to lower your wings and hear God speak? How can you show God with your body or your distractible mind that you're ready for his voice? Whether that voice is a whisper or a roar, it's the ultimate privilege.
0: Absolutely spot on. Thank you very much, Ben. Right, James Morris has your latest news headlines still to come. On the Breakfast programme this morning, we'll be finding out what the Scottish Government are doing, as they've been putting £15 million into expanding free school breakfast clubs across the country. It's going to make a huge difference. It really is. More on that in just a little while.

0: UCB News headlines at 6:30. I'm James Morris. Search efforts are continuing to find 18 people still missing after a passenger ferry sank off the coast of northern Cyprus. At least 8 people have died, while the catamaran's captain and 7 crew have been taken into custody. A murder investigation has been launched after a newborn baby girl was found dead at a property in Sheffield. 7 people have been arrested. A man's died and 15 others are missing after flash flooding at the Grand Canyon. Officials in Arizona say the currents have swept large boulders into Colorado River and knocked out the only water pipeline that serves the local area. The Prime Minister says he's looking at ways to free up more space in prisons in England and Wales after confirming those convicted of manslaughter would stay behind bars. Andy Burnham's promised to release more than 800 people currently serving a long-abolished indefinite jail sentence. And Novak Djokovic has exited the US Open in the first round. It's the 24-time Grand Slam champion's earliest exit at a major since 2006. That's the latest UCB News headlines.
1: James, thank you very much indeed. Well, good morning and welcome to breakfast. It's Monday, the 31st of August. Let's take a look at today's weather. Where many areas are starting dry with variable amounts of cloud, although showers already affecting western areas will become more widespread. These showers will be locally heavy with the odd rumble of thunder too. It will be drier from the west later, and temperatures this morning, lows of 15 to highs of 18 degrees Celsius.

0: Jenny, where she'll go with Hold the Line. Good morning. It's 25 minutes to 7. It is Monday. We've made it to the end of August. And I don't know whether the last day of August... It's not always a bank holiday Monday, is it? No. But indeed, this year it is. So maybe you've got a day off today, or maybe you're working. Maybe today is just a regular day for you. Well, I am glad that you've tuned into UCB2. Welcome to the home of hope and worship. And if you'd love to say hello this morning... I'd love to hear from you. Oh, I would. I always do. You can send a WhatsApp message. That number is 01782 922 220. Or, of course, you can drop me a line, samuel@ucb.co.uk. We're heading off to Scotland next, as the Scottish Government are putting £15 million into expanding free school breakfast clubs across the country. It's good news, and we'll have more information on that next.
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8: Hi there, I'm Paul Hallam, the lead pastor of the Lighthouse Church, Manchester and Salford. A few years ago, I was asked to pray for a pastor in India. As I began to pray for this pastor, I noticed that he had no eyes. I stopped and I asked the senior pastor, how come this man's got no eyes? He said, this man preached to his tribe in his village about the gospel of Jesus Christ. He was threatened to not preach in his name, but continued. In retribution for preaching the gospel, the elders took his eyes out of his sockets. When those sockets had healed up again, he went back to the village and preached the same gospel. Today, there are so many churches in that village because of him. Wow, I thought, I could do with him praying for me. But I prayed for him, and the Lord said to me, Paul, here's a man who lost his sight, but kept his vision.

everything that I need. The Lord has it. My Father has it. The Lord will provide. A beautiful, wonderful assurance for us. Thanks for being with us here at UCBT this morning. Now, reading that the Scottish Government is putting £15 million into expanding free school breakfast clubs across the country. Now, ministers believe the funding will help local authorities provide more clubs and save families money. Well, First Minister John Sweeney says no child should start the day hungry. And of course, we would all agree with that. And breakfast clubs do a wonderful job. All those who work, all those who volunteer, all those who source and bring together, you know, because it's not just about putting a few plates, you know, on the table. It really isn't. There's a lot of work. And of course, schools either have been back, of course, particularly in Scotland, they have over the last week or so. Schools heading back this week and in the next couple of weeks. These breakfast clubs are huge opportunities to get our young people fed ahead of a day of learning. So may the Lord bless each and every breakfast club across the country. And it's good news, Father. Thank you for what is happening in Scotland as the Scottish Government putting £15 million into expanding those free school breakfast clubs across the country.

UCB2 playing Mark Tedder, and that's a song called Miracles. Do you believe that God can do something new today? What does that new look like? New blessings, new mercies, answers to prayer, new things of seeing God's creation. I don't know, perhaps seeing a new type of butterfly that you'd never seen before. Or seeing a sunrise in a different place that you'd never quite seen before. If we look for it, God is always doing something new. And we can ask him to do that in our lives. New rivers flowing in and through us. Lord, renew us today. And we pray that you would do something new, something fresh. Awaken our spirit to see what you might want to do in and through us and through this nation.

0: we are just fast approaching 7 o'clock. James Morris with your latest news headlines. Still to come, music from Daniel Cashley and a collaboration with Noel Robinson and Steph McLeod, reminding us that our God is the breaker of chains. And then in our word for today, we'll be, well, keeping on, keeping on, taking inspiration from the book of Galatians.
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1: 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I'm James Morris. Searches are continuing for the 18 people still missing after a passenger ferry sank off the coast of northern Cyprus. At least 8 people died when the privately owned catamaran took in water and tilted over. Authorities in the Turkish-controlled region have detained the captain and crew of the vessel. Tumay Tugun, who works for a newspaper there, says people board the boat because it's practical and inexpensive.
2: Since they are not heavy boats, they can travel much faster. And passengers are also allowed to carry much more luggage on board. So these kind of boats are usually preferred by the low-income Turkish citizens.
1: 7 people have been arrested on suspicion of murder after a newborn baby was found dead at a property in Sheffield. Police were called to an address in the Winkerbank area yesterday morning over concerns for the baby's welfare. The infant was pronounced dead at the scene despite the efforts of emergency services. A man's died and around 15 people are missing after flash flooding at the Grand Canyon in the US. Hotels and lodges within the national park in Arizona are shut. One tourist described seeing waterfalls, boulders, mud and landslides coming from nowhere. Flooding was reported on Saturday afternoon in the area's Bright Angel Creek, which flows into the nearby Colorado River. An ex-inmate says the anger will always be there, despite the freeing of prisoners jailed under the scheme that saw him locked up indefinitely. Abolished public protection sentences were designed to keep criminals behind bars for the suspected risk posed if released. Now, to free up space in England and Wales, they'll be let go. Erin Graham was jailed for GBH for 3 years but wasn't released for over 20.
3: You can't let it consume you because it will destroy you. Your hate will destroy you. Like, if you're constantly on that vibration, it will just eat you and eat at you and eat at you until there's nothing left.
1: And Novak Djokovic has made an early exit at the US Open, losing in 5 sets against Argentina's Mariano Navoni. That's the latest UCB news.
4: James, thank you very much. Well, good morning and welcome to breakfast. It is Monday, the 31st of August. My name is Samuel. This is UCB 2. Let's take a look at today's weather, where many areas are starting dry with variable amounts of cloud, although showers already affecting western areas. They're going to become more widespread. These showers will be locally heavy with the odd rumble of thunder too, but it will become drier from the west later on. Temperatures this morning, lows of 15 to highs of 18 degrees Celsius.
5: From the Bible, let us not give up meeting together, as some of you are in the habit of doing, but let us encourage one another, and all the more as you see the day approaching. Hebrews 10:25.

0: Noel Robinson with Steph McLeod. Good morning and welcome to breakfast. It's 6 minutes past seven, Monday the 31st of August. My name is Samuel. Pleasure to be with you this morning. Music still to come from Jenny Slate-Lee. And also, I was going to say it's a new song, but we launch our brand new playlist tomorrow. So, squeezing out the last new songs of this month before they get peppered across our playlist. But Daniel Cashley is here with Until My Breath Runs Out. But then we'll be keeping on with the UCB word for today as we take inspiration this morning from the book of Galatians.
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3: This is Andrew Palau. Have you ever felt the pain of a broken promise? It really hurts to feel let down, especially by the people who love us. Before I gave my life to the Lord, I promised my mother that I would go on a family vacation up to Canada. I was in college, university, celebrating my 21st birthday. My fraternity brothers threw a raging party for me, and it resulted in a 4-day bender from bar to bar we went, and I neglected to meet up with my family. I broke my promise to my mother. She had sacrificed so much for me. We just fail sometimes. We mess up, and sometimes we just blatantly disregard others. We each have handfuls of stories of how people have failed us, and so maybe we're afraid God will be just like that, and He will also fail us. The Bible says in 2 Timothy 2:13, if we are faithless, He remains faithful, for He cannot disown Himself. And again, in Psalm 105, verse 8, He says, He remembers His covenant forever, the promise He made for 1,000 generations. You may have let others down also, just as I did, but God is faithful. He keeps His promises, and He promises for you salvation. It's available. He will be with you, and He will deliver you home to eternity with Him.

0: Thank you so much for being with us this morning. Welcome to your UCB2, the home of hope and worship. This morning, we take inspiration from the book of Galatians, chapter 6 and verse 9 for our daily devotional. I don't know if you've ever heard the phrase, got to keep on keeping on. Well, that's exactly what we're going to do.
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2: The word for today is keep on keeping on. In Galatians chapter 6 and verse 9 we read, "Let us not become weary in doing good, for at the proper time we will reap a harvest if we do not give up." Some of the world's most successful people were told by so-called experts that they didn't have what it took to be a success in the professions they had chosen. In 1927, Lucille Ball was told by an instructor at the John Murray Anderson Drama School, "Try any other profession, any other." Universal Pictures dismissed both Clint Eastwood and Burt Reynolds, claiming that Reynolds had no talent and Eastwood talked too slowly. Malcolm Forbes, the late editor-in-chief of Forbes magazine, failed to become part of the staff of his school newspaper when he was an undergraduate at Princeton University. Decca Recording Company executives responded negatively to the audition of four young musicians, saying, "We don't like their sound. Groups with guitars are on the way out." So the Beatles took their sound elsewhere. For 7 years, a young inventor named Chester Carlson took his idea to 20 corporations, all of which turned him down. The Haloid Company finally purchased the rights to his electronic paper copying process, and Haloid became Xerox. Don't be discouraged if you are not finding the acceptance and success you desire right now. Your story is still being written. The Bible says in Hebrews 6 verse 12, "Do not become sluggish, but imitate those who through faith and patience inherit the promises." Faith and patience are the two qualities that will bring you success. This is why the Apostle Paul wrote, "Let us not become weary in doing good, for at the proper time we will reap a harvest if we do not give up." That's the word for today on UCB.

Used to Be Two playing Jenny Slate-Lee and Let Go. Thanks for being with us this morning. Of course, our thoughts, prayers, our heart are still with each and every person affected by what happened at this weekend's big church festival. At the end of their public statement, they said that they're devastated. And here at UCB, that is exactly the same. I can assure you of that. Of course, we had a large number of our team down there at the time. And the excitement was building. Everyone was happy. And we now know, of course, that a 41-year-old man died when that sign fell on him. He was named yesterday as a local pastor in the Eastbourne area as Robert Granco. The church described him as a faithful servant of God, a loving husband, and devoted and caring father. They said in a statement, his life, his faith, his love, and his service to God will never be forgotten. We take comfort in believing that he is now home with the Lord, free from suffering and resting in eternal glory. He was the pastor at the Jesus Living Water Church in Eastbourne, and we pray for them, coming to terms with what's happened. Of course, ultimately, our thoughts and prayers are with his family, and particularly those as well who remain injured. We have no further details or information on what the situation is there. But for the weekend as a whole, today was a day where a lot of people would have been travelling home after an amazing weekend, packing down the tents. And of course, it wasn't meant to be. And it's so easy sometimes to say, why, Lord? Of course. You know, we've got to trust. We've got to trust that God knows what he's doing. We've got to trust in a good God who is still God, who is still faithful, even though we have no idea why it happened as it did. But our thoughts, prayers are with all those affected. And Lord, would you continue to shower them with your peace, your mercy, and your love. You know, sometimes it's okay to be lost for words. Praying this morning that this song will bless you as we continue to think about and pray for all those affected this weekend.

Victoria Today and Osby Berry. James Morris has your latest news headlines at 7:30. Still to come, we're going to catch up with some news in focus. And in fact, this bank holiday weekend, we are sharing again some interviews and reports from UCB News that you might have missed. We'll also be talking about what's happening at the cinema next weekend. It might be something that you're interested in, particularly if there's a film you really want to see.

0: UCB News headlines at 7:30. I'm James Morris. Flash floods in America have left one person dead and 15 others missing at the Grand Canyon National Park in Arizona. Hotels and lodges are closed as witnesses describe landslides coming from nowhere. Campaigners have welcomed the PM's plans to fully end indefinite jail terms, which saw offenders handed a minimum term but no maximum tariff. Mr. Boehner made the pledge yesterday while announcing changes to the early release scheme introduced to ease prison overcrowding. Seven people have been arrested on suspicion of murder over the death of a newborn baby girl in Sheffield. Officers found the infant at a home in the Winkerbank area of the city yesterday. 5 days on from flash floods in Nepal, all 48 British nationals missing remain unaccounted for. Nearly 1,000 people are thought to be trapped in tunnels. And Novak Djokovic has made his earliest major tennis exit since 2006. He's been knocked out of the US Open in just the first round. That's the latest UCB News headlines.
1: James, thank you very much indeed. Well, good morning and welcome to breakfast. It's Monday, the 31st of August. Let's take a look at today's weather. Where many areas are starting dry with variable amounts of cloud, although showers already affecting western areas will become more widespread. These showers will be locally heavy with the odd rumble of thunder too. It will be drier from the west later. And temperatures this morning, lows of 15 to highs of 18 degrees Celsius.

You know, you might sing that song in church and remember that, or it might be that you've heard it on the radio, maybe perhaps even on a tough day, and you remember back to when you heard that song, and perhaps the song doesn't change, but the way you perhaps remember the song and the moments that you sang it changed. I think for me, I will never forget, and even though I wasn't at Big Church Festival this weekend, of course, there were many, many videos posted after the event had got cancelled. Many of them were taken on the campsite. And even though it was chaos, it looked chaos. For those I know who were there, it was, you know, very chaotic for a time. There was pockets. And when I say pockets, big pockets, of people on the campsite, surrounded each other, looking after each other. And one of the videos that I saw, a couple of people had guitars, and they were singing the goodness of God. While the police and ambulance crews and the lockdown was happening around the site, there was this moment of community, this moment of the church coming together. And that video really struck me because it's easy to look at the news stories and think, gosh, you know, everything that's going on. But the church was still there worshipping. The church was still there lifting up the name above all names. All my life you have been faithful. All my life you have been so, so good. So with every breath that I am able, I will sing of the goodness of God. And they did. They did. A wonderful video to watch. Amongst, can I be honest, so much junk on social media and disgusting comments that I've read this weekend. That moment shone above them all. And that's Jesus. He is the light in the darkness, the calm in the chaos. Always has been, always will be.

0: Casey Hines and North Point Worship with Here I Am. You're listening to UCB2. Just a warning that our news story now might contain issues that might be sensitive to younger ears. Now, this bank holiday, we are sharing again some interviews and reports from UCB News that you might have missed. The government says it's committed to making sure young adults who leave care at 18 feel supported and not left to fend for themselves. It's after a report last week found they're four times more likely to die than other people their age. Lucy Baxter from UCB News has this report.
1: The study, which was commissioned by the government, has been called a national tragedy. More care leavers died at 18 than at any other age examined by the review. This can be the moment the system around them changes dramatically as support falls away. It found there's a so-called care cliff, with people often left alone without a safety net. The report's author, Ashley John Batiste, was in care himself and shares his experience.
2: I had to leave my foster home at 18 years old, and I remember going to the living room where I had a mattress because I couldn't afford a bed frame, so I just stayed on the mattress on the living room floor. And just that sense of being alone.
1: In 2025, 112...

0: is desperately needed.
1: The approach that I'm really determined to take is to change what the focus of care is, so that first, amongst anything else, is building a tribe of loving relationships around young people when they're in care.
0: The review's central finding is that young people leaving care are profoundly isolated. Services often respond to a young person's wish for their own place, but independence can arrive with an unexpected loneliness and no one close enough to notice when things go wrong. The report sets out three things that must change: how young people are prepared for adulthood, the sharp drop in help at age 18, and the skills of the workforce supporting them. Anela Anwar's from the charity Become and says one role is vital.
2: We would hope that personal advisors are allocated through that key transition period of 16 to 18, someone that they can call and can have in their corner when they feel isolated, when they need advice about a job interview, when they don't know how to pay a particular bill for the first time.
0: Through the Children's Wellbeing and Schools Act, more public bodies will become corporate parents. A corporate parent is an organisation with a legal and collective responsibility to provide the same care, support and ambition for children in care or leaving care that a good parent would provide for their own child. This means the NHS, job centres, prisons and probation must weigh in with what care leavers need when they design services. New duties from the 30th of September require councils to publish how they will support care leavers into independent living. And from that date, a care leaver can no longer be found intentionally homeless. Lucy Baxter, UCB News.
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recorded at the Stone Lane Festival, Stone Lane Worship with Wonderful Grace. We were set to launch our new little competition for this morning, but with everything that's happening and bank holiday and schools going back, and we are going to be launching that from next Monday. So, yeah, very much looking forward to sharing it with you. Just won't be yet, but it'll be worth the wait, I can assure you. For now, though, it's time.

0: And to talk about the cinema, if you are already planning ahead to next weekend, I know we've only just had the weekend that's just gone, but if you are thinking, oh, well, there is something I'd like to go to see at the cinema, but it can be a little bit expensive, can't it? Well, it might just be that next Saturday or next Sunday, you might perhaps be able to fit it in, because 530 UK cinemas are taking part in a two-day national event where all films will be showing at just £4 a ticket. It's the first time the discounted movie scheme is available for a whole weekend. It's to celebrate a national movie weekend. And I've had a look this morning. I thought, well, what does that mean? It's like, you know, because there's a cinema near here. And in one cinema, there's four price bands for the seats, which I find, you know, remarkable. And I thought, well, there is a film that my girls want to go and see. But it cinema can't be expensive, can't it? You know, if you add all the snacks on top of that, you know. So it could just be that maybe £4 is a little bit more manageable. So I thought, right, well, this is the film they want to go and see. Yeah, that's a good time. Well, let's surely that the top price band seats aren't £4. And they were. So I thought, well, I'm booking it. Let's do it. And they're like ultra seats, apparently. Yeah, I don't know what's so special about them. But it sounds posh. Yeah, sitting in the posh seats. Yes. I always thought the seats at the back were the cheap seats, but not in this case. But yeah, £4. So what should have been, and I had a look at the price, it should have been just shy of £56. What should have cost me £56 has cost me £16. Hey, in this day and age, that's a bargain. This is good. That's a bargain down from £56. But yeah, it might just be that if you're looking for to do something next weekend, check if your local cinema is taking part in this £4 a ticket event. Particularly if there's a film that you want to go and see, but it's been a little bit pricey up until now. Why not go and check it out?
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6: 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Because we're humans living alongside other humans, we've all had to forgive someone. Maybe you were cut off in the traffic. Maybe you've experienced crushing betrayal by the person you thought loved you best. And forgiveness can feel impossible, like you're rewarding your enemy Jesus gets it. No one in history has endured greater injustice. And yet, Peter writes that Jesus didn't retaliate or threaten revenge. He left his case in the hands of God, who always judges fairly, and we can do the same. Jesus died to free us from sin's grip. He's already done the hard work of forgiveness for us. Ask him to do it again, to do in you what you can't do yourself. Let his grace flow through you towards your offender. As you cancel their debt and release them into the hands of the living God, you'll find that you're the one set free. There is never going to be a better time to forgive than right now.
0: Darlene, thank you very much indeed. You're listening to Breakfast this Monday morning. Thanks for being with us on a bank holiday this early on. It's so lovely to have your company. We're going to be finding out in the next hour about a GMA Dove Award that won Song of the Year and received Grammy recognition as well. And it's a song that no doubt you'll know. I'll be playing it after 8 o'clock. And we will have this week's School Run Sing-Along song launching at 8:20.

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2: 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I'm James Morris. Flash flooding at the Grand Canyon in the US has left one person dead while 15 others are missing. More than 60 people were airlifted from the national park in Arizona yesterday following heavy rainfall. Tourists on the popular hiking trails say they saw a metre-tall wall of debris heading towards them. Sky's Amelia Harper says the local community is currently without vital supplies.
3: The flood has knocked out the sole water pipeline that serves tourists and residents in the national park. And this is a pipeline that serves around 6 million people per year. And at the moment, popular areas in the canyon are going to remain closed.
2: Andy Burnham's promising a careful approach to the freeing of prisoners serving public protection sentences in England and Wales. They're abolished now, but were designed to keep criminals locked up based on suspected risk to others if they were released. The PM's confirmed anyone convicted of unlawful killing, like manslaughter and death by dangerous driving, wouldn't be freed, but domestic abusers are still eligible. A murder investigation has been launched after a newborn baby girl was found dead at a property in Sheffield. Seven people have been arrested. More than 3,000 people remain missing in Nepal and Tibet following catastrophic flash flooding. 48 British nationals are among those unaccounted for. Rescue crews are frantically searching for survivors in challenging weather conditions and rising water levels. Rosalind Gabriel's from Christian charity World Vision.
4: Majority of the work has to be done through helicopters because the area is just inaccessible. So these communities have lost households, they've lost schools, they've lost infrastructure and livelihoods. And we know that there's thousands of people who are currently homeless.
2: And Novak Djokovic has made a tearful early exit at the US Open, losing in five sets against Argentina's Mariano Navovny. British men's number one, Cameron Norrie, is also out, but Katie Bolter and Toby Samuel are both through to round two. That's the latest UCB news. James, thank you very much. Well, good morning and welcome to breakfast. It is Monday, the 31st of August. My name is Samuel. This is UCB2. Let's take a look at today's weather, where many areas are starting dry with variable amounts of cloud, although showers already affecting western areas. They're going to become more widespread. These showers will be locally heavy with the odd rumble of thunder too, but it will become drier from the west later on. Temperatures this morning, lows of 15 to highs of 18 degrees Celsius.
5: From the Bible. Therefore, as God's chosen people, holy and dearly loved, clothe yourselves with compassion, kindness, humility, gentleness, and patience. Colossians 3:12.

0: It's Martin Smith with Joy. 7 minutes past eight. Good morning and welcome to breakfast. It is Monday, the 31st of August, otherwise known as Bank Holiday Monday. I hope you're doing okay this morning. Thank you so much for your company. Even though it is a bank holiday, but I know that some schools were back last week. They probably won't be in today, but, well, they might be. But, of course, lots of children go back to school in this next week, over the next few days. So we start as we mean to go on and launching our school run sing-along song at 20 past eight. This week, chosen by Cindy. It's a wonderful version of Blessed Assurance. That's coming up a little later. But next, we continue to reflect and pray and think about the events of the past weekend at the Big Church Festival.
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0: Isn't it a wonderful, beautiful assurance that there is a place for each and every one of us in the loving arms of Jesus? Amen. 13 minutes past eight. It is Monday morning. Thank you so much for being with us. You will know by now that the big church festival at the weekend and on Friday was called to a close after a tragic accident occurred. We here at UCB had all our programs planned. Of course, you knew how excited we were to bring you that content, but it wasn't to be. And I thought it'd just be good this morning to catch up with one of my dear colleagues. And Matt joins us and from home, because theoretically, Matt, it is your day of today. So thanks for being with us this morning. Matt, you and I both spoke on Friday morning. You were on Little Hampton Beach looking ahead to a really, really exciting day. The anticipation was building. We just want to, I suppose, just check in with you guys, because we haven't really spoken to our UCB team who are at the site, just seeing how you're doing. Thanks for joining us this morning, Matt.
1: Not at all, my friend. And to those of you that are listening as well, we consider you all dear friends.
0: Absolutely.
1: And none of us could have foreseen what would take place on Friday. Obviously, we all process things in different ways, and still taking time to reflect, to process, and to connect with other people who were at the festival in various different capacities. But one of the overwhelming things to have observed over the last couple of days is the way that the people of God have responded to what's taken place. It has been so positive, and so many people showing the love of God with people. That's one of the main things that I'm holding on to at the moment. Now, I won't go into all the details, but imagine Sarah and Joel on the UCB stage with guests doing a sterling job presenting the afternoon show. Chloe and I backstage preparing for Drive on UCB2, Friday favourites. And we've become very aware that there's something going on which we've not experienced before at Big Church Festival. And we knew something was up, and we were told that we needed to shut the stage down, not us personally, but the team. And so in that moment, there's a lot of things that need to happen. And we are so thankful to Abby and to Ruth for the way that they continued to broadcast with joy and with hope. Yeah. Whilst we were awaiting finding out exactly what was going on. And you know, that took a long time. But the way that they kept things going, particularly on Friday, and how the whole of the UCB2 team scrambled to rearrange the schedule so that we could focus on what was actually happening on site and working out what we needed to do. Now, obviously, details have been released through media channels over the weekend of exactly what happened. I have friends who were actually very close to the situation, heard the sign fall, saw what had happened, witnessed some of the aftermath. I'm very much praying for them.
0: Yeah.
1: But so many of us have seen how God was working in that situation. People who happened to be working nearby, qualified medical trauma nurses and doctors that were able to get there straight away to try and help before paramedics arrived. People who were locked down in the worship tent very close to where the sign fell. Many were with family or with friends, and they were able to have fellowship in a moment where they weren't sure what was going on because people were guessing. But for me personally, one of the things I'm thankful for is when we were all asked to go to the main arena for safety's sake, and campers were asked to go back to their tents, as I was there with the UCBT team, my 17-year-old suddenly appeared. And I thought, at a festival where there's close to 40,000 people,
0: yeah,
1: why would it be that I would be in such close proximity and able to check on her and check on her younger brother and her mum? And it amazes me.
0: Mm.
1: But I'm so thankful that we've felt held by everyone who's been praying, everyone who's been sharing such positive thoughts through the social media channels, and to see some of the ways that the people that were at Big Church came together to support one another and to continue to worship God in those moments when we didn't know all of the facts.
0: Yeah.
1: And when everyone was feeling a sense of grief at various different levels. So it's going to be a tough few days,
0: yeah,
1: to continue to process this. But, you know, tomorrow I'll be with you back on This Is My Story. And I'll make sure that we create space for those of you that would find it helpful to process some of the thoughts that we might be having, to pray and to hold those impacted by this incident in so many different ways,
0: mm,
1: and make sure that we're asking that the Holy Spirit is close to them and that God will provide for them and be their comforter.
0: Absolutely. Matt, thank you for joining me, especially on your day off. And of course, we pray for you and the team. We're so glad that you're safe. We look forward to having you back tomorrow. And as you say, you will continue with that sense of remembering, processing, praying, and of course our thoughts utmost are with the family of the loved of the man who lost his life, the pastor from Eastbourne, and those who remain injured, and all those, like you say, Matt, who saw what happened in the aftermath, because it does take time to process those things, absolutely. And Matt will give you that space on tomorrow's program from 9. Until then, Matt, thanks for joining us, and God bless you, mate. Thank you.
1: Thank you.

Corey Asprey and Only Jesus for My Pain brings the time to 23 minutes past 8. Of course, normally our school run sing-along song would be 20 past, but given our chat with Matt and most likely no schools are actually operating today, I'm sure you will forgive us the three-minute delay. But it is time to introduce you to this week's song, which we'll be singing along to this week. And if you don't know it, it's time to learn it. But I'm hoping that you will. It is a classic. And we thank Cindy for choosing it this week. And it's a jazzy version, absolutely. But those words are so true. Blessed assurance. Jesus is mine. Oh, what a foretaste of glory divine.

0: UCB News headlines at 8:30. I'm James Morris. The body of a 46-year-old man has been recovered after flash flooding at the Grand Canyon in Arizona. 15 others are missing, with tourists along a popular hiking route saying they saw landslides coming out of nowhere and walls of debris. Meanwhile, rescuers are continuing to search for almost 50 British nationals still unaccounted for after deadly floods in Nepal. At least 900 people have died, while the whereabouts of thousands of others are unknown. Ministers insist strict measures will be in place for perpetrators of domestic abuse freed under the early release scheme. Yesterday, Andy Burnham confirmed those convicted of unlawful killing would stay behind bars in England and Wales. 169 people were arrested at the Notting Hill Carnival yesterday. The main parade takes place later in the streets of West London. And Novak Djokovic is out of the US Open tennis in the first round, losing in five sets to Argentina's Mariano Navoni in New York. That's the latest UCB News headlines.
1: James, thank you very much indeed. Well, good morning and welcome to breakfast. It's Monday, the 31st of August. Let's take a look at today's weather. Where many areas are starting dry with variable amounts of cloud, although showers already affecting western areas will become more widespread. These showers will be locally heavy with the odd rumble of thunder too. It will be drier from the west later, and temperatures this morning, lows of 15 to highs of 18 degrees Celsius.

Rosa Wuku with Breakthrough on UCB2 at 25 minutes to 9. Thanks for being with us this morning. Bank holiday weekend. Have you got anything planned? Anything happening? I think it's going to be a bit of a mixed bag, as we've heard in the, you know, weather-wise today. But whatever you do, I hope you can have a great day ahead. Can I share a quote with you? You know, I love my quotes. Henry David Thoreau, I think, said this. It's not what you look at that matters. It's what you see. I do love a quote that makes me go, ooh. Do you remember? Things that make you go, ooh. Certainly one of those. It's not what you look at that matters. It's what you see. And that got me thinking about, I don't know, things like God's word. It's not what you look at that matters. I.e., the way I see it, is the paper, the font, the design. Those things are very nice. It's what you see. It's what you see in God's word. It's what you see God saying to you and speaking to you. That is a great quote. Hope you agree.

Seth Shooter with Running Back to You here on Used to Be Two. Right, it's time to talk about a song that won Song of the Year at the Dove Awards and has received Grammy recognition as well as a defining contemporary Christian hit. I don't tend to like the word hit when it comes to Christian music. I'm not sure it fits well. It's a hit. Even though, of course, my competition over the last couple of weeks called Bits of the Hits, but that's just because it rhymes. But we're talking about The Blessing, which of course is a song. It's a prayer. And it's a prayer for one another. The Lord bless you and keep you, make his face shine upon you and be gracious to you. Who might you be praying that prayer over today?

0: Harry Job, Cody Carnes with The Blessing. Now, Abby, you will remember when we did, back in the day, duvet radio, as we used to call it, in lockdown, when we had to create radio studios in our spare rooms and bedrooms and things like this.
1: Yeah, no duvets. No duvets.
0: Didn't you have duvets?
1: No.
0: Didn't you?
1: No.
0: Pillows?
1: Nope.
0: Ooh. Is this because you've got like a professional radio studio in your house?
1: Also, no. but I very quickly, whilst the world was trying to fashion how to wear 13 tog over their head and do radio.
0: Yes.
1: I, from the get-go, thought, I think we're in here for the a suitable amount of time. And if there was one thing I wasn't going to do, it was wear bedding on my head while trying to... This job's hard enough, sir. Before I have to put a winter...
0: Silent night.
1: A winter duvet over my head to soundproof the place. No, I have to say categorically, from because I know some of our colleagues did that.
0: Yes.
1: Did you do that?
0: No, no, I mean...
1: Because you do have a bit more of a professional setup, most certainly than I do.
0: Well, it was. I mean, our spare room was just junk. Wall-to-wall junk, and because I've got knick-knacks everywhere and stuff like that, so just padded the sound. It was great.
1: Well, my home studio is my Swedish furniture store's oversized wardrobe that we bought with our wedding money, which is floor-to-ceiling, huge.
0: Wow.
1: Okay. Probably the only piece of furniture in our house that's new. I feel like I want to just add in there. With doors that are like floor-to-ceiling. Ah. And we have like a second part to it where I've got dresses. I think my wedding dress is in there.
0: Yeah, yeah.
1: Some suits, winter coats and things. Upon being told how to sort of fashion somewhere to do radio, it started as me sat on my bed, because we don't have a spare room.
0: Ah.
1: We live in quite a small house, let's be fair. And it's everyone for themselves. Just figure out, guys. Figure out where to stay. Figure out where to sleep. I think I started lockdown sat on my bed with a box upturned. Mm-hmm. I know this is not where you wanted this conversation to go, but this is where we're going.
0: Yeah.
1: And so I had a lap tray on it and then my computer, and I just would sit in bed. And that only worked for literally days before I went, right, I've got to figure something out. So I took an office chair from the office in that, in the car. Yeah, I've got an office chair at home. a tiny like picnic table, right? Yes. And I wedged it with these massive Swedish furniture store doors open, as if like they became walls of a studio.
0: Soundproof walls.
1: And basically, I pushed the table as far into the wardrobe as I can.
0: Oh.
1: Like Narnia. I call it my Narnia studio.
0: Yeah.
1: And so I would basically talk at the coats and the seasonal wear.
0: Mm.
1: And over time, I figured out how to sort of make it better. So I have on my desk, I actually use like a scarf to sort of blot out the sound. But from the get-go, I was not putting bedding over my head to create any kind of soundproofing. So once I've got all the curtains closed, once I've got the bedding, you know, bedding, everything, actually that does the job. Because I just knew I wasn't going to produce anywhere near quality radio.
0: And can we just say...
1: wearing a duvet on my head.
0: The only reason we are talking about this is because I played The Blessing, of course, which was a huge song back at that time.
1: Yes.
0: I can remember those lockdown days.
1: You wish you hadn't asked now. I apologise.
0: But I'm also thinking you did radio shows, but also Word for Today was recorded
1: Word
0: in that
1: Word for
0: wardrobe.
1: Today was recorded many a month through lockdown and well out of lockdown from home studio. And our audio engineer, quite a lot of times, I would say, can you just tell me, is it still sounding okay that I'm recording the daily devotional from my bedroom, from a wardrobe? And time and again, even if you listen now, you'd go, it's pretty good, actually.
0: Yeah.
1: So, no duvets on heads. No. And no, it's quite a nice little setup.

0: up. It's not... The worst bit is when someone's in the bathroom next door.
1: Can you hear the flush?
0: Yeah. Or underneath, someone puts the oven on. Ah, and then suddenly, from reverberating, it is... And I'm like, it's probably time to stop recording. But...
1: We made it through, didn't we?
0: Unfortunately, when the passing of Queen Elizabeth
1: II
0: was announced, I was at home, I was cooking, I literally turned off the cooking I was doing, ran upstairs to the home studio, changed some of the things that I was sort of thinking about in my programming, went back downstairs, carried on cooking.
1: Wow, there you go.
0: In the days to come, I realised I had not followed the recipe at all. The parts of the recipe, I'd made this weird vegetarian quiche.
1: Okay.
0: The preserve.
1: This has gone.
0: The preserve of every Christian buffet.
1: It is.
0: I had made this quiche that had a load of lentils and all sorts of stuff in it. Mm. The base of the quiche had half the filling embedded in it. And half the filling had stuff that should have been in the crust of it. So, I mean, that's just, yeah.
1: Well, we've gone from the carriage home and the blessing. We have done full circle. We've come back to quiche. So
0: I like to keep you
1: done well.
0: On your toes.
1: Now, the reason you're here, Abby, is because you're here from 9.
0: Am I?
1: You are. I hope so.
0: Okay. I thought we just came in to talk about bedding and quiches.
1: And then
0: no.
1: And then head home.
0: Just me.
1: Well, no, because from 9 o'clock, this is my story for one day and one
0: day.
1: Yes,
0: just
1: because Matt is back tomorrow. You'll be bringing us some great worship, some great guests.
0: Yeah.
1: Lots of thoughtful reflection as well, no doubt.
0: Yeah, indeed. And you're going to hear Matt because he's been catching up with Patrick Gillen, who's been sharing his memoirs and life growing up through some pretty tumultuous times and sharing of grief and hurt. And there is a mention for situations regarding abuse, so it's worth just even giving you a nod to that listener well ahead of time that we're going to be picking up some of those themes as we do. But of course, at the heart, at the essence of all these things we share is a heart for God and understanding of how he is through all life situations, through grief, through challenge, through the unexpected, when we're talking about quiche, but he's with us particularly when we're hitting through the difficult times and seasons of life, and God can be in the messy middle of all of the above, and that's okay.
1: Absolutely.
0: And I think that's probably where a lot of us are sitting right now going into this week. You know, I made porridge today, which felt like giving in, I have to say. It doesn't feel cold enough for porridge yet. But, you know, we're going into a week where I reckon for a lot of people there is a new season. We are in a bank holiday. It's been a very unusual, odd weekend for a lot of people. But we're going into this sort of movement of a new season with schools starting, adjustments to new routine. And so we just want to hang out with your listener in the middle of all of that.
1: Yep.
0: We don't have answers. You know this. We don't have answers to things, but we do have God in it. And I want to encourage you. I want to make you laugh, listener. I want to hold your hand through whatever your bank holiday Monday's looking like. If it's a little slow, a little more unusual than normal, that's okay. If it's demanding a lot more of you, I hope that's okay as well. Again, like I say, going to keep you in great music worship, which just points us back to God. Through it all, Sarah Guinness is my guest here after 11 as well. She is the chaplain for Brentford FC, but away from that, has written a book around discipleship and the application and practicalities of that, and how that was a challenge for her to rethink what discipleship meant for her in her day to day. So looking forward to catching up with her, who's my guest live after 11. And listener, stay in touch with me as we journey through the morning together, and looking forward to doing it very shortly.
1: Abby, thank you very much
0: indeed. Thank you, sir.
1: And I shall see
0: Take care.
1: In 7 minutes. Thank you.
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1: Thanks, Chip. And thank you for your company this morning. I hope you've enjoyed the programme. I'll be back with you bright and early tomorrow from 5. And until then, God bless. Word.

They are Neon Feather, One Common together on that track called Alter. Starts your Monday morning here on This Is My Story. Welcome along. Abby looking after things here on UCB2.

0: whether you're slowly just greeting the day with a cup of tea or indeed back to the grind and straight into a week with various things going on, how good it is that we can take time in worship and story and song to look to our Father God. Sitting in just for this Bank Holiday Monday on This Is My Story, it is Abby in for Matt with ahead of us a morning of guests, reflection, and of course those stories that point us back to God time and time again. Before all that...
1: This is Hope with God. I'm Andrew Palau. Life isn't always easy. Some days you feel tired, hurt, or just unsure of where to go next. Take comfort in this truth. When Jesus was born, an angel from God came and said, "Don't be afraid. I bring you good news that will bring great joy to all people." All people. That means you. Jesus came to offer you joy, healing, and peace, and rescue. He came so that we wouldn't have to face life alone, and so that death wouldn't have the final word. Maybe no one's ever told you this before, but God wants to know you, and He wants you to know that He loves you. Do you feel your heart stirring about all this? Just call out and say, "Jesus, I am stepping out in faith, and I'm choosing to believe that this good news is real and that it's for me. Please meet me today with your joy and your peace." Always remember, there is hope with God. I'm Andrew Palau.

0: We the kingdom, and Jesus does, takes us close to 19 minutes past nine indeed, whether you're waking up, and this most definitely counts as a bit of a lie-in as you look to the rest of the week and all that's expected of you and yours in the Gregory household. We are most definitely trying to find our way back to the pre-summer holiday wake-up times, and I wonder whether you are also navigating that as well. Always fun just to seek out that routine from even just a few days, a few weeks back maybe, and try to find our way back into the groove of that heading into the week that it is for many on UCB2, of course, keeping you company and just hanging out with you through the week to come. Abby, as I say, sitting in for Matt just this bank holiday Monday. And listen, one of the doors is broken at UCB. That's okay. I had to just sort of navigate my way up to the broadcast floor through a different set of corridors. And that was perfectly all right. And I'll tell you why, even though I didn't sort of submit to the normal routine, the route that it took me through the corridors up to our broadcast floor took me past a second-hand clothes rail. Now, if you know me, listener, you will know that, one, I love a bargain, and two, I most definitely love a charity shop. So when I come to work and there's a second-hand clothes rail, I won't lie to you, I just for about 30 seconds forgot that I needed to be on the air and started to sift through this rail of clothes. Before I very quickly, hang on, better get upstairs. Need to go and talk to Samuel on the breakfast show about what's coming up. So, honestly, I've got to be honest, that was a little bit of joy for my morning, which was unexpected, but really quite lovely. And I will be going and rooting through the aforementioned clothes rail a little later once I'm finished on air. That's where you'll find me. But little moments of joy. Let me just encourage you today as we start this week. If there's just a little glimmer of something that's just encouraging you today, do share it with me, would you? 01782 922220. I have to say, digging out a Tupperware that I've not used in quite a few months, in fact, to make porridge was also a little joyful moment today. I had to talk myself through it for a few moments when I realised that this was probably the first bowl of porridge that I was going to entertain for a number of seasons. I thought, yeah, I think it calls for it today. It's a little cool out there. I'm in a long sleeve shirt today. It's got that sense in the air that it calls for porridge. And so a little Tupperware of porridge to bring with me to work. Also a lovely little bit of joy, warming from me from the inside. But do be in touch as we sort of hold hands together through the bank holiday Monday that it is, with it encouragement, with it story. And here in a few moments' time, a boy's story. We are hearing of the story and life of Patrick Gillan, who's been chatting just in recent weeks. So I do need to just emphasise that this was recorded a little while ago, that Patrick has been speaking and sharing of his memoirs and life with Matt for This Is My Story. And we'll bring you that interview here in just a handful of minutes. And as Patrick says, my hope is that readers who carry their own scars will know that they are not alone, and that whatever has happened to us, our story does not have to end with pain. There is hope beyond survival. There is healing beyond brokenness. And there is a saviour who meets people in the darkest moments, leading them into the light. And we're going to be talking about an encounter that most definitely changed and encouraged Patrick, that transformed his future, that today he can share his story. And of course, with that, as I mentioned earlier, a word of warning that Patrick's story does reference abuse in his past. So do just be aware of that as we head into sharing on This Is My Story here in just a few minutes.
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6: Hi, my name's Zoe Wickham and I'm from NGM. Have you ever looked in the mirror and not like what you've seen? Perhaps we've gained some weight, our hair has thinned out, or something has changed about our appearance and suddenly we're not happy with the way we look. Psalm 139 verse 14 says, I praise you because I'm fearfully and wonderfully made. Your works are wonderful, I know that full well. Do you know that you are fearfully and wonderfully made? Do you know that you are beautiful? Sometimes when we look in the mirror, we need to reframe our thinking. There's no problem with wanting to look after ourselves, and in fact, it's important to do so, but it doesn't change who we are or how God has created us to be, deep down in the depths of your being.

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2: Our first guest on today's This Is My Story, when we spoke, was actually away from home, enjoying a bit of a break, but definitely a working break by the sea in a beautiful, I would describe it as a village, if memory serves correct from the last time I visited, but Polzeath down in Cornwall. You may remember it for some of the brilliant shops that there are, the beautiful surfers beach that there, and maybe you've spotted dolphins if you've ever been in the area. But as our first guest today, we're joined by Patrick Gillan, who's probably best known as a writer, but there's a lot more to his story than that. So, Patrick, welcome to UCB 2. Thanks so much for taking some time out, because you're actually in the process of finishing your second novel as you speak to us today, aren't you?
3: Yeah, absolutely. I'm so excited, Matt. I cannot tell you. I've been bringing all the threads together the last few days, and today I will finally write the end on my novel. So I tried to keep it to 73,000 words this time, but I'm up at 76, so hey-ho. But no, it's great. It's great.
2: Fantastic. Well, we're going to get to know you in quite a bit of depth during the course of our conversation, and we're focusing in on your memoir, which is called A Boy's Story, Abused, Survived, Thrived, which acts as a bit of a content warning for you listening this morning, that some of what Patrick is going to be sharing with us may be triggering for some of you. And I will remind you, our UCB prayer line is available if you feel impacted by anything that Patrick shares and you'd appreciate someone praying with you. I will give you the number at the end of our conversation, but it is available at ucb.co.uk/pray. But Patrick, let's cut to the chase. I mean, so often when I speak to people, I ask them to tell us about their faith background, about their God story. But we're not going to do that with you. But we're going to understand that after the early years of your childhood, life became incredibly challenging for you in many different ways. So tell us a bit about what went on.
3: Well, it all started when my father, unfortunately, was killed at the age of 38. My father was a heavy drinker, Matt, and he'd fallen off a building. You know, when people consume a huge amount of alcohol, they think they're Spider-Man, and it was a bit like that, unfortunately. We lived in the third floor of a council block, and he'd fallen from the top of there and died a couple of weeks later. And that left my mother, this is back in 1964, a widow with three children, which I'm sure your listeners would imagine, who remember those days, that was a tough time, and very tough for her. And so my mum couldn't cope. She had a breakdown and was taken into a psychiatric hospital, and we went into children's homes. And that would be the start of a long, long process from ages 9 to 15, where we were designated, my brother and sister and myself, children at risk. and we would be children at risk right up to when I was 15 years of age.
2: So, I mean, it's really hard to describe what you must have been experiencing at such a pivotal age, pre-teens going into your teenage years, and any kind of sense of identity, of foundation, of safety is ripped away, and you're essentially being looked after by people that you don't really know. It's a huge whirlwind for any child to experience, isn't it?
3: Yeah, that's exactly right. And the shock and horror for a child, I mean, I would be nine, of being dragged away from, you know, the people you love, the home that you're familiar with, and put into very strange places. And back then, Matt, some of these places, you know, were huge Gothic castles and places like that, which were completely alien to a child like me who grew up in a council flat in a, well, I would call it a slum estate in Glasgow. Back then, it was quite incredible. But what happened? Can I tell you? Let me start with how I wrote this memoir.
2: Yeah.
3: I was having a cup of coffee, sharing a cup of coffee with a friend from church, and he was telling me that he had been adopted. And he wanted to do some research because of his adopted parents, you know, had passed away. And he applied to his local town council for records of the time when his mother gave him up to be adopted. And he told me that he got the records back and they answered a lot of his questions. And to be honest, I had never thought in a million years of doing this, of applying to Glasgow City Council, because the time that had passed, we're talking about 50 years. Mm. Who would know this? And also, back then, Glasgow City Council, as it's known now, was the Glasgow Corporation, a very Victorian, you know. And but anyway, after listening to my friend tell his story, I thought, you know what, I'm going to try this. So I wrote to Glasgow City Council, and I waited 2 months, and then in the post arrived a great big brown envelope with all the records, Matt, from 1964 through to 71, of all the visits the social workers had made to our home when we were designated children at risk. And it was such a shock because it somehow then I knew it was real. I mean, I'd always known it was real. Mm-hmm. You know what I mean? Yeah. I'd always told this story verbally to friends, or if I was given testimony, there was only so much I could share. But here it was in black and white, despite the fact that much of the writing was illegible, because these people, social workers, are visiting your house. It's a scary situation for them.
2: Yeah.
3: And so, you know, the words and names of places were sort of either misspelt or not correct or whatever else. And I scanned the document, and then I put it in a drawer and left it there for 3 years because I couldn't face it. Mm. I couldn't face it. And then I tried a couple of times to start a memoir because, you know, people have said to me over all these years, Patrick, you should write a story, you know. But I couldn't get over that brick wall. You know, there was something blocking me. I just could not climb over that wall and get it started, despite trying 2 or 3 times, as I said. And then what happened this year, I mean, I'm 70 now, was I was walking upstairs to get something, or I'd forgotten something. You do this a lot when you get to 70, I'll just warn you now. And the first line of this memoir, Abuse, Survive, Thrived, came into my head. And it was followed by a deep deep sense of peace. And I thought, this is God. Mm-hmm. This is God. And so I took that line and I wrote it down, and that triggered the rest of the story on how I was going to put this in a book. Yeah. You know, all this chaos, all this madness, all this abuse, how was I going to put it in a book? But it flowed until I finished the memoir. And honestly, all praise to my Father in heaven, because he enabled me to do it. He stayed with me while I was doing it. He protected me while I was doing it. He encouraged me, inspired me while I was doing it until I completed it. Yeah.
2: And that's a huge undertaking, Patrick, because anyone who relives their memories, over time, some of the details maybe get a bit hazy or a bit sketchy. We remember things in maybe a slightly different way to what they actually happened or were recorded. And being faced with some of these records that had arrived in that brown envelope, I guess felt like a bit of a reality check. And it's quite confrontational. But then to be led by God ultimately, because of that sense of overwhelming peace that you got, to be led by God to write some of this stuff down, it obviously acts as an opportunity for a lot of processing on your part. I would imagine some healing as well as part of this process. But ultimately, there was a purpose behind doing it beyond just you being on a continuing healing journey of God guiding you through it. So let's focus first of all about the heart behind the book and the way that you approached it, bearing in mind those who may read it.
3: I approached it, this was my intention, Matt. My intention was to send out the message to readers that your life needn't be defined by your past, because many people who have gone through abuse, and I'm talking about physical, psychological, and sexual abuse, many people who go through that never recover. And the rest of their life is defined by what happened to them. And for me, it wasn't because of what happened to me when I met Christ when I was 17. But let me just tell you that having the records and reading the records and writing the memoir, I had to revisit those locations. I felt myself in them. I smelled the smells. I felt the air, the claustrophobia, the suffocation. I was back in those places, and on the occasions when the physical abuse, slapping, punching, whatever. I'm a kid. I'm 10, 11. My mum, you see, had moved to another slum estate after she came out of psychiatric hospital. Of course, this would be repeated over and over and over again. My mum would fail. She'd become psychotic. We'd be made wards of court. We'd be put with adopted parents. We'd be put in children's homes. We'd be separated forcibly, taken away in one car, and females and males separated. My sister would be taken away somewhere else. We would go somewhere else and all this kind of thing. But going back into those moments when I was being abused, it was hard. But what happened when I was in a situation where abuse was happening, I remember one particular occasion, which was quite traumatic. I remember thinking to myself, and I think I'd be about 12 or 13. I remember thinking, Patrick, make yourself invisible. That was how I got through that. I made myself invisible. And then as soon as that was over, I'm an artist. I'd been drawing a sketch before. I went straight back to that. And that was my healing, if you like. My escape was to go back into my fantasy world of sketching. But yeah, walking through those rooms, that place, that incident and the farm,

0: starving and all the rest of it. It was because I was effeminate, you know, I liked art.
1: Yeah.
0: I liked drawing and I wasn't a typical boy. And so I got the punches and the kicks and the slaps and the and all of that and everything else. So I was kind of the target for this man who lived with my mum and one of his friends. That was difficult. But I was also the carer, Matt, for my brother and sister.
1: Yeah.
0: They were younger. So, you know, when my mum would come into a room at night, as she did on one occasion, I woke up to the smell of gas and to tell us that we're all going to be with Jesus. You know, that was terrifying enough.
1: Yeah.
0: But I had to get my brother and sister out of the flat because I didn't want to die like that. I didn't want my brother and sister to die like that. So as soon as my mum was gone back into the kitchen where all the gas was on, I got my brother and sister out of the flat and alerted a neighbour who called the police, and she was taken away and we were put into care. So as well as the fear for me as a kid, and everything else that was going on, I was the guardian for my brother and sister. I had to be strong.
1: Yeah.
0: I had to be strong for them. Mm-hmm.
1: And there's so much more to Patrick's story, which obviously you can get hold of. The best place to do that is Amazon. A Boy's Story, Abused, Survived and Thrived. But in terms of This Is My Story, Patrick, and the content that people are used to, at the heart of this book is your encounter with Jesus, and you describe that as changing everything. And as you just described for us, drawing was a huge way for you to escape, you to kind of build up some of that invisibility for being on the receiving end of so much. But you recognized that, as a young man as you were when you had this encounter, you discovered that God didn't see you as damaged or broken or forgotten. Mm-hmm. But
0: can I tell you what happened?
1: Yeah.
0: There was a terrible night where my brother and sister were gone. They were taken away eventually, and we would never live again together. And they were taken away, I was in my room. I had just started work. I was 15. I started work as a waiter in a hotel in Glasgow. And it was the middle of the night. All this horrible stuff was going on outside my room. And I got into a corner. Now, the picture of that wee boy there on the front cover, that's me. That's me when I was 15. I'm sitting in a dark corner in my room. I like to go into a corner. I felt safe. And I like to be in the darkness. And that was the first time ever I heard the voice of God, when God said to me, Patrick, I will be your father. It came out of nowhere. And from there, I went on a search. We were Roman Catholic, so I went to Mass. I did confession. I did all of that. But from there, something in me triggered. I went on a search. And then it wasn't until I was 17, I was working in the hotel and I met, there was a girl who worked on reception, and she was what she called herself a born-again Christian. Now, I've never met a born-again Christian. I wasn't even sure what it meant. What does that mean? She's got two lives. She was, you know, she was born again. And she invited me to an evangelistic rally in Glasgow in the tent hall. Very like a Billy Graham event. First time I'd been in a church outside the Roman Catholic Church. So I thought, oh my goodness me, I'm being drawn into a cult. This is going to be awful. And I didn't want to disappoint her. So, you know, I went with her. And there was an evangelist preaching. His name was Dick Saunders, who I believe is well known in the Kent area. I think he's passed away now. And I'd never heard anyone but a priest talk in church. And he spoke so clearly. It was so simple. He talked about the wide road that leads to hell, the narrow road that leads to heaven. And I was enthralled, Matt, with this. I was terrified.

0: terrified. I was enthralled. All the emotions were running through my body. And then, of course, he gave the appeal for people to come forward out of their seats. There must have been, I don't know, a couple of thousand people there. Hundreds of people, it seemed to me, were pouring down to the front to what they used to call the altar rail. Mm. And they poured down. And I wanted to go, but I could not budge. I felt like, you know, I felt like I was actually glued to the chair. I couldn't get out. And then I felt a punch on my back. I turned round, Matt, and I assure you, there was no one there.
1: Yeah.
0: And it was God. And so I walked down to the front. The preacher asked us to pray a very simple prayer to confess our sins. Now, I had no clue what my sins were. I knew that I had been sinned against,
1: yeah,
0: but I didn't know if I'd committed any sins. And so I prayed a simple prayer, inviting Jesus into my heart. And then there was a moment when all the noise just disappeared. And it was just me and Jesus. And I could see him. I can't tell you if it was a dream. I can't tell you if it was a vision. But I saw him. And as I saw him, he said to me, "I've been waiting for you." And then everything lit up in the, it was like autumn colors, an autumn forest, the reds, the golds, the yellows that were all there. And I was captured up into this incredible moment with just me and Jesus. And I was born again. I was born again. And I walked out that place no longer a victim, Matt. I walked out a victor. I walked out knowing that Jesus had nailed all that stuff to the cross and I was a new creation. And I never stopped talking about Jesus from that day.
1: Fantastic. And there is so much more to your story, Patrick. But that encounter, and these are your words I'm quoting, it didn't change your past, but it certainly transformed your future. And as you say, you've not stopped talking about the victory that you found in accepting Christ and not living your life for yourself anymore, but living it as a living sacrifice to bring God glory. It is God's who has led you into a place of thriving, isn't it?
0: Do you know, Matt, when I met Jesus for the first time there in the Tent Hall in Glasgow back in 1973, I met pure love for the first time. I met love that didn't have an agenda. I met love that wasn't unsavory and tainted. I met pure love, and that's what Jesus is, pure love. And, get emotional now. And he just changed my life. And in fact, so much so that on the bus on the way home, Matt, I stood up and preached the gospel. I'd never preached the gospel in my life. I was upstairs on the bus, and you know, Glasgow people are very accommodating. They really are. They're so lovely. In fact, they're the friendliest people on earth. And everyone just stopped talking and listened to me. And they gave me a clap and said, "Well done, son. That was really good," you know. And I never wasn't even sure what an evangelist was, but I was, that's what I was from that moment on. I was an evangelist, and that's what I did, just gossip the gospel.
1: Oh, brilliant. Well, I certainly think that the book we've been focusing in on today, Patrick, is part of that evangelism. If you would like to get hold of A Boy's Story, Abused, Survived, Thrived, by our guest today, Patrick Gillen, it's available on Amazon. You can get it on your Kindle as well. And while you're there, do check out some of Patrick's other books that are available. A novel, I'm going to assume a children's book as well from what I'm looking at, Patrick, The Hedgehog and The Crow.
0: Yes.
1: And, of course, there will be a new novel, which he's going to finish writing when he's finished his time with us here on UCB2. Today is the day that that novel gets finished, so we will keep
0: an eye out. And it's called Murder at Markham Hall, Matt.
1: Murder at Markham Hall. Keep your eyes peeled.
0: In Tunbridge Wells.
1: Fantastic.
0: My first book is called Ladder to Murder. But anybody who looks up my name, P. Gillen or Patrick Gillen, will find me there.
1: Yeah, if you'd like any of the social media links for Patrick, then do drop me a WhatsApp or an email and I'll send that to you, as well as the direct link of where you can get hold of Abused, Survived, Thrived. Patrick, thank you so much for opening up some of your past and sharing so vibrantly about the future that you stepped into when you accepted God's invitation to be one of his children. Wow. We really appreciate your time with us today.
0: It's been a pleasure, Matt. Thank you very much.
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3: And indeed, sharing there our first guest this morning, Patrick Gillan, speaking in a previously recorded interview with Matt Brown. And sitting in for Matt, it is Abby, looking after things here on your bank holiday Monday, where we'll turn to your news updates. 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
1: UCB News at 10 o'clock. I'm James Morris. A man's body has been recovered after flash flooding at the Grand Canyon in America. 60 people had to be airlifted out of the national park in Arizona, while water supplies to the area have been knocked out. Helicopters filled with supplies are part of search teams looking for hundreds of people feared trapped in power plants in Nepal. More than 900 people have died following devastating flash floods on the country's border with Tibet. There are concerns the Prime Minister's reforms to the early release scheme for prisoners in England and Wales doesn't go far enough. Yesterday, Andy Burnham confirmed anyone convicted of unlawful killing, like manslaughter and death by dangerous driving, wouldn't be freed. But domestic abusers are still eligible. Victims Minister Alex Davis-Jones insists strict conditions will be enforced.
2: Release does not mean freedom. What it means is that everyone who is released from prison will be under presumption for a GPS monitoring tag. We're also introducing for the first time ever a world-first restriction zone so that the offender is placed in a very small confined area.
1: The Scottish Government's putting £15 million into expanding free school breakfast clubs across the country. Ministers believe the funding will help local authorities provide more clubs and save families money. First Minister John Swinney says no child should start the school day hungry. Meanwhile, smartphones and social media could be making it harder for children to focus as they return to school after the summer holidays. New research has found 87% of teachers have seen pupils' concentration spans shorten in recent years. Head teacher Matthew Burton is urging parents to set clear boundaries and talk to children about online safety. He says the conversations that make the biggest difference often happen at home.
3: Taking that active interest is the first step. And the vast majority of children, they know that our priority as teachers, our priority as parents, is always going to be keeping them safe. And that's what all this is about, making sure that they are safe.
1: And that's the latest UCB News. Your next update in an hour.
4: From the Bible. Ask and it will be given to you. Seek and you will find. Knock, and the door will be opened to you. For everyone who asks receives. The one who seeks finds, and the one who knocks, the door will be opened. Matthew 7:7-8.

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Abby keeping you in great music for your bank holiday Monday here on your UCB2, the home of hope and worship. 7 minutes past 10. We'll take time to pray into some points in the news here after this from Gillam and Renee. Yeah.

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Follow along on the app. We're turning our attention next here this morning to news on a global scale, and helicopters filled with supplies are part of search teams looking for hundreds of people feared trapped in power plants in Nepal. Almost 50 missing UK nationals remain unaccounted for following the flash floods almost a week ago. Britons have so far not been among the hundreds of people rescued. More than 900 people have died following the devastation on the country's border with Tibet. You know, we might be thousands of miles away, but these are families just like ours facing unimaginable uncertainty. And we are going to take time to pray as we continue next this morning. So, Heavenly Father, today we hold before you the people of Nepal. They are facing devastation from floods and landslides, and we want to pray for those who have lost loved ones, homes, livelihoods, and for families still waiting for news of someone missing. We ask for strength in the uncertainty and comfort, Lord, in their grief. We pray especially for those who may still be trapped and for those rescuing, working desperately to reach them. Give them courage, we pray, protection, wisdom, and every opportunity to find those who are still alive. Be close, we pray, to those who are injured, those who have been displaced, those facing the long road of rebuilding what has been lost. And we pray for doctors, nurses, emergency workers, volunteers, the aid agencies and local communities who are responding to this disaster. Give them a strength, we pray, when they are exhausted, resources when they are stretched. And Lord, when we see the suffering like this from thousands of miles away, would you keep our hearts tender? Help us not to look away simply because it isn't happening on our doorstep. May those who are frightened know peace, those who are searching find hope, and those who are grieving know that they are not forgotten. Bring your help, we pray, to the nation of Nepal and hold its people close, we ask. In Jesus' name, amen.

0: Christ the King music plays on your UCB2. Good morning, Claire, who says, yesterday after the church service, towards the end of coffee and fellowship, I'd gone back to check the creche was tidy. Yeah, all those jobs post-church that all need done to get the church back in order. And one of the older ladies appeared at the doorway asking how I'm doing. And after a long chat, she asked if she could pray with me. It was such a blessing, says Claire, encouragement and joy that God saw me in a moment. Bless you, Claire. Thank you for that. Lovely little moments of joy. That's what we are marking and noting today. Important to look for them and important to savour them as well. It's like this morning. I've often in recent times been a cup of coffee in the morning kind of girl. And today it just called for a good cup of tea. And I reached for a mug that belonged to my grandma, in fact. And it was in her house. And after she had passed, I had made sure that I grabbed this mug and I had this mug. And it just reminds me of her. And it's a little moment of joy when I savour a nice cup of tea in a good mug that's got a little history about it as well. And they're little moments of joy. And friend, we have to look for them. We most definitely have to look for them. Morning to Amita, who says, enjoying your humour. Bless you today. I hope your porridge was good enough to eat. And you, Amita, my porridge was delicious. Not least because I remembered it while it was still hot. I have brought porridge before to work. And discovered too late into the morning when it was a little cool, which, as Goldilocks will tell you, is not quite right. Now, listening to This Is My Story and indeed praying for UCB family and team, the events of the weekend impacting a lot, and listening indeed as Matt was just sharing a little with Samuel back over breakfast. Stay blessed, dear girl. Bless you, Amita. Thank you as you're listening, sharing, and indeed encouraging me this morning. And listener, do keep your messages coming in as you do on 01782 922 220. Got a beautiful track from Hillsong, Eagle's Wings, to play you in a few moments, as with our classic praise. And we'll continue to keep you up to date with the day's news stories and points to pray here in just a little while.
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6: Hello, my name is Rhys Rice. I'm the director of Renew Wellbeing. In our prayer times each morning, we use Psalm 103, 1 to 4. And the first thing we do is thank God for his character. And the second thing we do is thank God for his blessings. And we say simple things like, thank you, we've got enough to eat today. Or thank you, I've got somewhere that is sheltered if it's raining outside. And it's not being more positive, because actually it's absolutely fine not to be positive. You only have to read the Psalms to find that. You can have a rant if you like, but it does really help to remember the things, go over the things that God's done for us. Otherwise we find, well, I find anyway, as a worrier, my anxious thoughts run into this very thin little track where the one thing that's not quite right is the one thing I keep going over and over. It's always true, isn't it? Even if you're not feeling it, that his faithfulness is there, that his steadfast love is towards us.

The shout to the Lord offering at the turn of millennium, back to 1999 though, for that from Hillsong and Eagles Wings. Come live in me, all my life take over, come breathe in me and I will rise on Eagles Wings. Beautiful lyrics. Not many of them, in fact. It's a really short refrain, really, as a song goes, but most definitely a classic. And we continue in music. We'll catch you up with the day's news here in just a few moments after this.

0: Bank Holiday Monday morning with Abby, and we are turning our attention next to continuing developing stories around the world as search efforts are continuing to find 18 people still missing after a passenger ferry sank off the coast of northern Cyprus. At least 8 people have died, and authorities say it's the biggest maritime disaster there. The Turkish-controlled regions declared a 3-day period of mourning, as UCB News' James Morris now reports.
1: 267 passengers and crew were on board the privately owned catamaran, which was heading to Turkey from northern Cyprus. The ferry capsized shortly after leaving for the port of Taşucu yesterday afternoon. At least 8 people were killed, and around double that number are still missing. Search efforts are continuing after the shuttle service took in water and tilted over. Reporter at the Cyprus Mail, Tom Cleaver, describes the stretch of the Mediterranean passengers were attempting to cross.
2: The sea is quite deep in that area. We had the Turkish Cypriot leader Tufan Erdogan say that the boat sank to a depth of 500 metres and that this is now further complicating the search and rescue efforts simply because of how deep the sea is, despite the fact that the boat only capsized a couple of miles off the coast.
1: The North Cyprus Transport Minister said the vessel had undergone a safety check 2 months ago with no issues reported at that time. Erhan Arıklı added that the craft's black box would need to be recovered to find out what went wrong. Oceanography expert Dr. Simon Boxall says that's not clear at the moment.
3: The Mediterranean can see some really, really rough seas. In addition, there are very strong currents around that area. However, if we look at the weather out there at the moment, that's not the condition. So the big question really is, why did this ship capsize? Did it strike something and take one of the hulls out? This is the sort of vessel that wouldn't go out if it was very rough. It's a bit choppy, but there's nothing there that would upset a vessel of that size.
1: When the catamaran started to sink, survivors were left clinging to its overturned hull. Tumay Tugyan, who works for a newspaper in the region, says people board the boat because it's practical and inexpensive.
4: Since they are not heavy boats, they can travel much faster, and passengers are also allowed to carry much more luggage on board. So these kind of boats are usually preferred by the low-income Turkish citizens.
1: Authorities in Turkish-controlled northern Cyprus have also detained the captain and crew of the vessel. It sparked high-level criticism, as Tumay Tugyan explains.
4: Our previous prime minister said that this incident is the result of negligence and lack of precautions. So we'll see what the charges are going to be.
1: The Turkish Cypriot prime minister's called yesterday's event the worst maritime disaster Cyprus has ever experienced. A British official shared his sympathies to all those affected by this tragedy and paid tribute to the emergency responders engaged in rescue efforts. A period of mourning will be observed in northern Cyprus until Wednesday. James Morris for UCB News.
0: James, thank you very much. 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

home of hope and worship. It is UCB2. Abby sits in for Matt this bank holiday Monday, and just here in around 15-20 minutes time, my guest live on the show will be Rector of the Parish of Brentford and chaplain to Brentford FC, Sarah Guinness, in her newly published book, The Alternative Book of Discipleship. She's looking at growing in emotional and spiritual maturity. But what does that look like in the day-to-day? Everything from our sleep patterns or lack of sleep patterns to God's seeming silence, setting boundaries to getting stuck. It's all there as Sarah explores how the Christian walk reaches further than religious pressure and those traditional quiet times, and in fact can be part of our broader lives in a real and powerful way. I'm very much looking forward to catching up with Sarah as she shares some of her own story, what the football is going on, and what that's all looking like for her. And of course, just what does it look like in our day to day? I feel like we are into something of a new season. The rain falling, the impending return to school, all sets for us a challenge, doesn't it, for how we want to live well in the coming weeks and seasons. And I think as many

0: of us sort of grieve even the summer holidays and the pattern of rest that we've experienced, there is most definitely room to reflect as we look forward to the coming weeks and months. 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
3: Hi, I'm Catherine Hill, UK Director at Care for the Family. In the early days of Methodism, John Wesley and his followers would gather together in small groups. No doubt they discussed the more mundane things of life, but top of the list was the penetrating question, how is it with your soul? In my desk drawer at home, there is a stash of well-thumbed notebooks of all shapes and sizes, scribbled in from cover to cover. These books are precious to me as they represent years of reminders of things to pray for two of my closest friends. We've prayed each other through the tapestry of life. Job interviews, sleepless nights, first days at school, broken legs, broken hearts, conflict in the church, financial worries, and caring for elderly parents. Throughout all this, we have sought to remember to ask, how is it with your soul? And to pray accordingly. How is your soul today?

Coming up then for 5 to 11, we'll pause to keep you up to date with the main stories of the day in around 5 minutes, after which author Sarah Guinness, rector of Brentford Parish, chaplain to Brentford FC and author of the new book, The Alternative Book of Discipleship, joins me to chat more here on This Is My Story. It's UCB2, the home of hope and worship.

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2: UCB News at 11 o'clock. I'm James Morris. Hotels and lodges at the Grand Canyon National Park in America are shut after flash flooding killed at least one man and left 15 other people missing. Water's been cut off after locals described a wall of debris. The Domestic Abuse Commissioner for England and Wales says she's deeply concerned about the number of offenders still eligible for early release. Dame Nicole Jacobs says survivors will be forced to protect themselves because the justice system can't. Ministers insist perpetrators will be subject to strict conditions as they try to free up prison space. Ex-Detective Chief Inspector David Spencer thinks exempting killers from the early release scheme is the bare minimum.
3: I don't think that the government deserves any credit for this decision at all. This decision is something that the government was pushed into. I'm afraid that it's across the political spectrum that we've seen a colossal failure.
2: High street pharmacies across England will begin offering free 7-minute cholesterol tests. It's part of a drive to reduce heart disease and stroke deaths. British farming's becoming increasingly reliant on artificial intelligence and digital technology as farmers face rising costs, tighter regulations and growing admin demands. It's designed to help manage data, environmental requirements and complex funding applications. Industry experts say digital tools could become as essential to modern farming as tractors and machinery. But James Stretton's confident AI can't replace farmers like himself.
4: I think it will be a positive impact on farming. I think it will help with the administrative burdens, understanding all of the data that farming is now producing. I don't think it's going to be replacing jobs in farming so much, because ultimately you still need the experts on the ground, and farmers are experts in what they do.
2: And Dame Priti Patel stood down as the Shadow Foreign Secretary, prompting more speculation about a Tory reshuffle. She says she'll continue to work for her party by forging relationships with international right-wing political groups. Last week, Sir James Cleverly announced he'd be leaving the Shadow Cabinet to run to become Mayor of London in 2028. That's the latest UCB News.
5: From the Bible. But in your hearts, set apart Christ as Lord. Always be prepared to give an answer to everyone who asks you to give the reason for the hope that you have. But do this with gentleness and respect. 1 Peter 3:15.

It is UCB 2, 5 past 11 if you are keeping an eye on time, and well, even if you're not, if it's just a lazy bank holiday Monday morning, we've got you covered for encouragement and story. And here in just a few moments' time, what does it really look like to be disciples for Jesus, away from the quiet times and even religious pressure? What does it mean to set boundaries? What does it mean to have a good sleep? What does it mean in the messy middle of all that happens in life to us and around us to bring God into our daily walk? More from author Sarah Guinness, who joins me in a few moments on UCB2.

0: It is City of Light, and God is for us. Takes us just to 13 minutes past 11 here this bank holiday Monday morning. I hope you're enjoying some slightly better weather, listener, wherever you are, as it is a bit of a soggy old morning here at UCB Towers. But no better excuse needed to get cosy, pull up a pew, and indeed stay tuned as we are chatting next to the Reverend Sarah Guinness, who joins me, chaplain, I should say, apologies, to Brentford FC, and author of the new book, The Alternative Book of Discipleship, Growing in Emotional and Spiritual Maturity, which is out now through Malcolm Down Publishing. Sarah, welcome. Thank you for joining us this bank holiday Monday. What does a Monday usually look for a reverend and indeed a chaplain to a football team as well?
1: Yeah, it's fairly quiet here. Probably some sermon preparation for Sunday. The term is kicking off shortly, so there's quite a lot to do. But yeah, fairly chilled out, I'd say.
0: That sounds good to me. Well, it's a pleasure to chat about the new book entitled The Alternative Book of Discipleship. And I have to say, this word alternative might certainly have some people starting to guess just what that might be about. But, well, sum it up in a few sentences for us.
1: I think that the majority of books and topics around discipleship are about reading our Bibles and going to church and praying, and all of those are incredibly important. So this book is called The Alternative Book of Discipleship, and it's not a rejection of those basics. It's more a kind of widening of the lens. I think there's a lot more to the Christian life and Christian discipleship, including things like our sleep, like managing uncertain times, how we surrender the outcomes, the sort of posture that we're often in of trying to search for God, how we embrace our emotions. And a lot of it's about emotional maturity, that we grow in our faith whilst also growing in emotional maturity, that the two are side by side.
0: Are we talking much about any of these things in the pulpit too readily these days, do you think?
1: I'm not sure other people do. I know that we certainly do. In the parish of Brentford, we talk about these kinds of subjects all the time because they are so relevant to everyone's everyday life and the things that we're struggling with. I think application is a really important part of our preaching, and what happens on a Monday morning and how our preaching impacts our week is crucial to our discipleship.
0: Now, of course, we are headed towards the close of the holidays. New term kicked in for some areas of the country in the UK already. And I know certainly in our house, the topic of sleep is close by as we're trying to get back into some kind of a pattern, some kind of routine. And I'm myself feeling the times when in the last few weeks I've let myself go a little more lax in that sort of pattern of sleep and rest. But I mean, so much has been written even about sleep. So what can we take from a faith aspect about getting enough kip?
1: I think it's that sleep is not wasted time. It's spiritual ground where God can heal us and speak to us and create in us while we are unconscious. It's a third of our lives are spent asleep, and it's rarely talked about in church as spiritual territory. But I think actually sleep is a significant aspect of the Bible stories, of dreams and visions that people have. Jesus sleeps and then goes off and, has time with his father and goes on to make significant decisions about his ministry that day. There's a sense in which sleep can reframe our narrative, that it can help us prioritize our calling and what we need to do the next day. It's a creative space, and I think that if we offer it to God and use it as part of our discipleship, it can be woven into our life with him.
0: It's one of those things where, I mean, like so many instances, and for those who work in the church in that setting, but also it always becomes a badge of honour how little sleep we survive on. And we start to sort of wear that like a success that we're getting by without a lot of it.
1: Yeah, but sleep impacts our mental health, our physical health, not just in the short term, but also in the long term. And I think more and more we're reading that we really do need up to 8 hours of sleep a night, sometimes more at different stages of our lives. And it's a part of our health that we need to prioritize. It impacts our productivity, our relationships. It's an important part of that. This chapter doesn't really talk about some of the common sense sort of aspects of sleep and how to get better sleep, but it just kind of reclaims that ground as being a spiritual opportunity for us to engage with God.
0: Well, of course, the flip side of this is our work and indeed our play, those waking hours. And I mean, is it just coincidence that chapters on doing the work and learning to play are sitting next to each other?
1: Learning to play is talking about the importance of prioritizing play as part of our health. I talk about the spiral of exhaustion, which is where we have work, rest, chores, and play in a healthy, balanced life. But the first thing to go when we're under stress is play. Mm. And then the next thing to go after that is often our rest. And then we just get down to the sort of work only and it's burnout. And so learning to play is about prioritizing non-productive time, playing with the dog, smelling the flowers, taking a walk. All of those opportunities in our lives enable us to be more creative, and we're opening ourselves up much more to what God has for us. And so I think that we are a society that's increasingly so fast. We want things now. We're very impatient, but also we're a lot about productivity and outcomes and getting stuff done. And learning to play is almost, trying to prioritize the being as well as the doing in our lives. And talking about chronic stress as well and how that impacts us.
0: I mean, there will be so many nodding heads right now where people are going, well, yes, I've just accepted that this is who I am. This is my personality. This is actually who I am, and I'm not for changing. And equally, I just think of the amount of sort of Instagram accounts I follow where people make something quite poetic and beautiful of the downtimes and the watching the birds or grabbing a cup of coffee sitting outside. And there's a wide gaping void, though, between just making that happen every day or just catching those moments every day and making them count.
1: I think it's about a posture as opposed to just an action. And it comes perhaps from a deep sense, increasingly as we get older, that who we are is not what we do, but our identity is in our relationships, in our relationship to God, in our relationship to other people. And success, however you view that, is not necessarily in outcomes, but in something that happens through us or by us, but not because of us. That we and so I think it's sort of slightly reflective of the fact that, you know, we're not Jesus. We can't really do a huge amount without him. And there's something about the posture of, again, sort of surrendering the outcomes, which is in chapter 3, but allowing God to be at work through us, not thinking that everything is going to happen through our sheer hard work, but through his spirit in us.
0: Well, let me ask you a bit more about what we see of Jesus giving us these examples to sort of bring out in action. Because, I mean, one of my favourite images of Jesus is him withdrawing to actually go and take some space and take some time. And he's catching up with the Father, and he recognises that he needs to almost step out of the busyness and the humdrum. And I think that also ties in with one of your chapters that talks about certainly a buzzword I read a lot about, and that is boundaries. So tell me a little bit about that.
1: I think Jesus was the most boundaried person I've ever read about Met, his emotional boundaries, his physical boundaries. He was very well aware of what he could achieve in a day. He didn't try and suggest a quick mission trip to Cyprus while he was there. He was very clear about what he came to do, what the remit of that was. And he actually said no to lots of people who engaged with him. Neither did he batter people into submission, persuade them, argue with them, negotiate. He also accepted people's yes and no for what that was. Yeah. He didn't say to the person who wanted to go and bury his father and do various other things and then follow him, oh, we'll wait for you or we'll hang around. He just simply accepted people's choices and behaviours and worked sort of around those. He was very boundaried in that sense. He was very clear with the Pharisees. He wasn't a people pleaser either. And I think this chapter is about defining what is and what is not ours to carry. It's distinguishing also between boundaries, healthy boundaries, but also defensive walls. Because I think sometimes we can call things a boundary, but actually it's just our way of being a bit defensive or keeping people out and wanting to avoid intimacy and avoid connection. So I think we need to be careful of our language around that. And it's offering people tools to try and reevaluate some of their relationships, perhaps. I think it's never too late to renegotiate some boundaries, perhaps at home or with your partner or in church life, to try and make sure that you are putting your energy into what God is calling you to do and who God is calling you to be, and not saying just yes because you're wanting to people please, but having some focus about what it is that you're doing with your time. And I think that's an important aspect for us as Christians as well, because often we just think we need to say yes to people or it's about giving and serving. But actually, I think there are parameters around that. One of those parameters is around prioritizing which relationships are the most important that we need to prioritize in our lives, and then saying no to the things that dilute or prevent us from giving our all to those relationships. I also talk about overfunctioning and underfunctioning and the drama triangle, which is part of the Bowen's family systems theory, which talks about some patterns that we can get into relationships where we are perhaps doing more than others consistently in a way that also disempowers them. And we kind of create this cycle of overdoing, overperforming, which on the surface seems, you know, productive and, productive and very capable, but actually disempowers people that we are in relationship with.
2: Mm. We're in this funny place, aren't we, in church, where as people of faith, we do feel compelled to do everything that's asked of us. If we see a need, then there will always be the people who run headfirst into those things. And I mean, yeah, mentions of boundaries, mentions of this sort of pattern. And I mean, it's not always a balance sort of the right ratios, but some of those things we do just run from, don't we? And I mean, you're mentioning some of the sort of theories there, and I was just thinking, I don't think as people of faith we actively pursue those theories. We don't think they're non-Christian, but we don't actively sort of lean into some of the help they could give us to understand ourselves a bit more.
1: Yeah, I think understanding ourselves and other people is so important in any group environment, whether it's your team meeting at work or whether it's a bunch of, you know, well, whether it's your church family. People are people, and our psychology is the same, whatever context we're in. And I think helping to understand people's leanings, the shape of their personalities or their motivations is incredibly helpful to be able to work out how to work with people well, how to get the best out of people. I think you're right, like in particularly rotas at church, people often have a sense that they need to say yes to things, but actually if it compromises other relationships that are more important or need their particular energy, then actually we need to say no. We need to understand what our giftings are and try and lean into those. And I think that, you know, serving and helping others is a wonderful thing to do, but we just need to be mindful of our time and what God is calling us to do. And often these things are seasonal. The worst thing about the rota is that you can often never get off the rota. You know, and I think it's helpful to think well, I'll do this for a season, or I'll do this for a period, and then I'll pull back. But I think often what people feel reluctant about with rotas is that you feel very locked in, and then you can't just renegotiate or rethink.
2: I was just thinking there are just so few other places in life where we are thrown together with such a mix of personalities, ages, and our commonality is Jesus, and our commonality is wanting to serve and gather together. But it really is quite unlike any other group in life, isn't it?
1: Absolutely. Yeah, you're right. We're centered and we're unified around the fact that we believe in Jesus. But actually, we might come from a very diverse group, a very, very diverse in terms of our background, our ethnicity, our political views, our ages, all of those things. And so, you know, we have to probably work a little bit harder in church environments to really understand one another and work well together.
2: Sarah Guinness is my guest, author of the book, The Alternative Book of Discipleship. And we're going to come back and, well, chat a bit more about some of these themes and a little more about your own life and faith here after some music. Stay with us, Sarah, as I play us a few minutes of Jesus Culture as we continue.

0: Music from Jesus Culture, everything that has breath, praise. 11:33, if you're keeping an eye on time here. Monday morning with Abby, looking after things for Matt. Sarah Gillis joins me as we are talking of the alternative book of discipleship, growing in emotional and spiritual maturity. And Sarah, I'm going to just pick up, in fact, on something we were just talking about off air. And this is this sense that as people of faith, should we not be trying to establish something that sets us apart from those of no faith in terms of how we conduct ourselves, how we best look after ourselves, and sort of thinking about those boundaries as well that we were chatting about a few minutes ago?
1: Yeah, I think you're right. I think that the journey of faith for me is as much about the internal work of getting to grips with my own heart and understanding who I am and who God has made me to be, and coming to terms with that. One of the parts of the journey for me in that has been learning to embrace and acknowledge my emotions. I think that often we sort of push emotions away because they are in unreliable data, or in some evangelical circles we're kind of just sort of told to deny our emotions, but actually they're a huge part of who we are as people. And I think when we deny our emotions, or we push them down, or we don't talk about them, they often end up getting stuck in our bodies, and that can lead to trauma as well, and other issues in terms of our behavior. And I think one of the really important things for me as a Christian is that when people come to faith, they then do the work of becoming a better human, of embracing their emotions, of coming to terms with who they are. You know, all of that obviously involves some repentance and healing and all of those things. But we need to then learn to regulate our behavior. We need to learn to be better, to turn up in a better way that represents who Jesus is in us. And that is why a lot of these chapters are about the internal work of being a better representative for Jesus.
0: I know from the book that each chapter in the best way is so accessible to read, and I've been thoroughly appreciating already just getting stuck into it. And I know each chapter offers questions. Why has it been important for you to offer that point of reflection before we get straight into the next chapter?
1: I want people to potentially use the book as a Lent book, or as a group book that you might want to study in your home group or your small group at church. I think it opens up spirituality in a much broader sense, and it helps us to kind of connect the dots of where God has been at work in our life in a way that perhaps doesn't fall into the usual categories. And it enables us to explore whether God might be at work in those uncertain periods, in the times where we can't hear God and we don't know where he is and there's a sense of silence, or we're just not getting the outcomes that we're looking for, or we're very stressed. I had somebody contact me on Facebook this week who had a stroke in July, and she read my book and she told me how helpful it was, because it actually was grounded really for the first time in her life. She was much more reflective of her situation, her change in mobility, but also the inevitable change in her lifestyle. And it enabled her to kind of think more deeply about some of those themes in her life and the changes that she was now finding in herself. And so it's a vehicle or a mechanism for us to be able to open that up with God and explore some of these deeper areas.
0: Now, I know, as you share in the book for yourself, you've had periods and seasons in sort of younger life where you've had therapy and times for leaning into that more reflective stance to understand more why things have happened and understand yourself more. Was that a sort of in itself an easy way to write the book, to say, yes, this is something that I understand, we need to get to grips with who we are? And tell us a bit more about I guess that's the question. Why the book for you?
1: Yeah, it's not just my own life. I think that because I'm a vicar, I see people's faith journeys and I walk alongside them in periods of transition and pain and struggle. And I witness people's trauma daily and their struggle to recognize God in their circumstances. So it's both my experience, but also observing and walking alongside other people's experience. And if you imagine the Christian walk as being going on a very long hike, there are periods where you're sitting on a bench. There are times when you're looking at the view. There are other times when you're in the valley or you're wading through mud. You're trying to get over a bridge. You're climbing a steep ascent. You're stopping for your lunch. The journey of faith is so varied. It has so many ups and downs. It's not all about the peaks. It's also about the valleys as well. And my final chapter is about the fact that faith is just a lifelong journey of understanding and recovering our humanity, but also it's a path into reality. It's about not necessarily having all the answers, but holding in tension our belief in God, but also the things that happen in our life that are not resolved yet and still cause us questions about who God is and who and God's character. And so I think for me, one of the things that has helped me the most is reading and understanding the theory behind faith. Mm. That church, there are sort of six stages, but church is really well equipped for the first three stages of faith, where we find God, where we're excited, where we're telling other people, and then we start helping in church and getting involved. But then actually there's a descent to faith after that, where we struggle. And the struggle is very much an important part of our faith growth. And if we don't lean into the struggle and lean into the crises, then often we just end up in the shallow waters of faith, not really going deeper and allowing it to transform our character.
0: Where for you has been the messiest part? Which part of the book sort of most resonates with you on reflection?
1: Yeah. I think I've often struggled with God's periods of silence, which can often feel much longer than they need to be, especially as a church leader. I struggle with the fact that often our posture of Christians is thirst and hunger for God, but not necessarily satisfaction always. I have found that hard. I have found difficult also allowing God into parts of trauma in my own background. He has been helpful through therapy and other means as well of enabling me to understand my emotions and to regulate them better. I now do that much more in my quiet times when I'm praying and reading the Bible. And so I have a different perspective on that. I think it's helped me to renegotiate my boundaries and understand what it is that my priorities are and who I'm here for. And I think trauma is a big part of my ministry. And so there's a course that I run called Live Well, which looks at how we can essentially grow in emotional maturity and intelligence as we come to grips with our emotions and our thoughts and some of the overthinking that we can do. And so getting into our body and releasing some of that and allowing that healing to happen, I think, has also been really important in my own faith journey. So it's a very personal book in many respects.
0: You were afforded some time to step out of your ministry to write the book. What was that like coming back into church community and start to see the practice of these themes in life?
1: Yeah, it was honestly really strange. I had 3 months away on sabbatical and took the opportunity to do the writing. And a lot of these were sermons that I had written and preached. And so I sort of turned them into chapters. And they're sort of the normal things that we would talk about often in our sort of preaching series. And so not being part of a church community was a real shock for me. Having to go other places to worship was really wonderful and eye-opening, but also I really missed community. And I actually came to the point at the end where I had a deeper appreciation for my church family and for the people who I basically ultimately do life with. Mm. And so I realized how easy it is to feel very disconnected to church if you just haven't gone for a couple of weeks. And you know, and how you can therefore let all of your routines and some of those spiritual disciplines just slip, and just how important community is for keeping you, you know, as you walk with God, but how important those other relationships are. So yeah, I came back with a real appreciation for the amazing people that I serve and minister amongst, and just feeling really deeply appreciative of the church generally.
0: I know that's going to be encouragement to me. Summer has been busy. I haven't managed to get to my own church in a number of weeks. It's been the circumstances of life. And I think this is most definitely a point in the year you could put a pin in, where for a lot of people, that sort of discipline, that pattern of getting back into church feels a little challenging.
1: Yeah. And so I would say get back to church on Sunday, get stuck in, and also decide right now what you're going to lock into this year. If you want to grow in faith, it won't happen automatically. You actually do need to lean in and want to for that to happen. You need to seek fellowship with other Christians. You do need to read your Bibles, but you also can explore spirituality more broadly and experience God in tons of different ways.
0: Now, I'm going to do a slight degree turn here as we start to, being aware of time, want to just hear from you about a different community, and that indeed is your chaplaincy to Brentford FC. Where are we in the season, the year? What's life looking like in that side of work?
1: Yeah, things are looking really positive, I think, for Brentford Football Club. They are a brilliantly progressive club that doesn't look at the individual results but looks at overall performance and trends. They're very data driven, and they definitely play the long game. They're a really brilliant club, and I remember when I contacted them around being sort of chaplain at the club, I think the obvious choice would be a man, but actually they decided that they had plenty of men already, and what they really needed was a woman. And so that was really wonderful for me. And I'm a bit like the mum probably to some of the players, but spend a lot of time with the staff.

0: purpose, what is important, and breaking open some of those really big discussions. I sat down with a media team a few weeks ago and they asked me what I thought about heaven and hell. So we had a great conversation. And people are really up for it, so it's great.
1: Just a standard weekday in a football club.
0: Yeah, honestly, it's amazing. I love it.
1: It certainly strikes me that since sort of the World Cup, I mean, I was drawn to, I don't generally watch football, but I think as a nation, we find ourselves drawn in these bigger moments to it. And I mean, everything from goal celebrations to just people literally wearing their faith on their shirts. And it does seem as though that conversation is just ripe, isn't it? As far as people are joining and not afraid to talk faith in some of this bigger stuff out on the stands.
0: I think a lot of it is that the players from perhaps Brazil, Africa, the Caribbean backgrounds, for them being more public about their faith is much more normal culturally than it is for us. And I think that that has given people permission to be able to follow and to do that. There's also something huge about pressure in this industry. Faith offers for them something that the scoreline doesn't. It's a sense that you are loved and you're valued for who you are, not just your last performance. And identity is a huge issue. Your whole life really is controlled and mapped out. What you eat, where you're going, what your days off are. You don't have any control generally over things. You have to do your best in the moment, but often you're very aware of your performance or your last performance. But for a lot of footballers, faith in Jesus is just so attractive because it brings a real freedom to enjoy the game, knowing that not your whole life does not hinge on your performance in any given game. And it also enables you, or there's a real focus on character, and character that earns respect, not just talent, and the importance of doing community with other footballers. And it can be quite lonely, but being able to share that pressure with other people is also really important for them as well.
1: And I'm sure no 2 days in your ministry look the same, really, with all of the above, Sarah. Yeah. Do you thrive on that sort of challenge of every day looking a little different?
0: Yeah, I actually love that. I can plan my own diary, but it's also very good for me personally to not be in a situation where I don't know what's going to happen and I just have to roll with it. It's very good for me. So I try and lean into that as much as possible.
1: Wonderful stuff. The new book by Sarah Guinness is entitled The Alternative Book of Discipleship, Growing in Emotional and Spiritual Maturity. It's out now through Malcolm Down Publishing, so you'll find it wherever you buy your books. And as rector of the parish of Brentford and chaplain to Brentford FC. Well, it's good to have some time in what I'm sure is otherwise a very busy week to come. Sarah, thank you for your time on This Is My Story.
0: Thank you for having me. It's been wonderful.

standing in a strength that's not my own. And I don't face this hour alone, because Jesus, your cross, your death, your resurrection, life in me, you'll always be my valour. And that word, great courage in the face of danger, especially in battle. An encouragement if today you are feeling somewhere in the midst of that mess and battle today. This Is the Hour was the album from Christy Knuckles going back to 2023, and encouragement for us this Monday as we head towards lunch and maybe just getting a sense of those lyrics she sang. My heart is heavy, I'm weary to the bone, and the voice of fear, it keeps hunting me down just to hold me under, but I'm still standing in a strength that's not my own. 5 to 12. My thanks once more to Sarah Guinness, Rector of the Parish of Brentford, chaplain to Brentford FC, author of the new book, The Alternative Book of Discipleship, out now through Malcolm Down Publishing. And I'll remind you of those details again, helpful as I'm sure they'll be as we continue after your news at 12 here on This Is My Story. Abby sitting in for Matt here this Bank Holiday Monday on your UCB2, the home of hope and worship. Some music from KXC as we continue up to 12.

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1: From the Sky News Centre at midday. There are concerns the Prime Minister's reforms to the early release scheme for prisoners in England and Wales don't go far enough. Yesterday, Andy Burnham confirmed anyone convicted of unlawful killing, like manslaughter and death by dangerous driving, wouldn't be freed. But domestic abusers are still eligible to free up jail space. Victims Minister Alex Davis-Jones insists strict conditions will be enforced.
2: Everyone who is released from prison will be under presumption for GPS monitoring tag. We're also introducing for the first time ever a world-first restriction zone.
1: The US and Iran have traded the first strikes in a month. American forces have hit a small Iranian island in the Strait of Hormuz, prompting retaliation on two US Army bases in Jordan. Military analyst Sean Bell says it's unclear why tensions are flaring up again now.
3: The US is not in a good position. Clearly, what we're seeing at the moment, a return to military seems like a default position for President Trump. Overnight, he was tweeting on his Truth Social. There was an AI video that demonstrated Car Garland had gone up in flames. It hasn't.
1: Those living near the Grand Canyon in the US have been told to expect more rain later following deadly flooding. The body of a man's been recovered from the national park. The suspect in the fatal stabbing of a British woman at a train station in Germany has been detained in a psychiatric hospital. The attack happened in Rosenheim, south of Munich, yesterday. In sport, Novak Djokovic broke down in tears as he was knocked out of the US Open tennis in the first round. He was beaten in five sets by Argentina's Mariano Navoni.
4: For that, I think I lost like four matches. I mean, this moment we remember for a long time.
1: Meanwhile, Venus Williams is calling for improvements in the scheduling of the tournament. The seven-time Grand Slam champion started her first-round match after midnight in New York, eventually losing to Sofia Kenin. That's the latest. I'm Anna Bates.
5: Very much to your weather then for this bank holiday Monday. We see many areas starting dry with variable amounts of cloud. Showers have been affecting western areas and these will become more widespread. These are locally heavy, the odd rumble even of thunder, but it will become drier from the west as the day goes on. This evening, a few showers across the north and west will merge overnight to give longer spells of rain. Elsewhere, largely dry with clear spells into a dry and settled Tuesday across much of England and Wales with variable amounts of cloud again and a band of rain affecting Scotland, which will head southwards during the day. To your Monday highs, just a mention of temperatures sitting around 20 to 22 degrees for much of central, eastern and southern coasts of England. A cooler 18 and 19 through much of northern parts of England and Northern Ireland and Wales, a cooler 16 to 17 degrees high later in Scotland. You're up to date. 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
6: From the Bible. But the wisdom that comes from heaven is first of all pure, then peace-loving, considerate, submissive, full of mercy and good fruit, impartial and sincere. James 3:17.

Praise Anna Hillebrand's Worship Central on your UCB2. It's just gone 8 minutes past 12. Thank you for choosing the home of hope and worship. It's Abby in for Matt.

keeping you company throughout the afternoon. Abby with you till one. Lydia Oakes looking after things through till four. A new week kicks off with Drive and Ruth looking after things later from four. That's the next few hours ahead here on UCB2. How is your day looking? Thank you for listening. I pray the music is blessing you. I pray there is encouragement for you. However weird, wonderful, strange, quiet, loud your Monday feels with those around you, or maybe having a calmer day by yourself. We are playing you great music to point us to Jesus, point us to the source of our strength through all that I'm sure you are processing in the news on a local UK and global scale. There's a lot going on, and it is good to bring our thoughts to the one who is with us through it all.

taking us back to Keswick Worship. Colin Webster there, and now Thank We All Our God. Just gone 20 past 12. A quick look ahead to the evening and, of course, a new week on our worship and the word. Encouragement as Anne looks after things with King's Church in Darlington all this week, looking to the book of Ephesians and planting a church. Michael Coltman talks to us tonight at 8:15 as we head into the first of two introductory talks on the letter to the Ephesians, learning how the church was planted. And we're headed into the book of Acts chapter 19 for that, as then Jeff Vine's back with us looking in part two of that series. You will recall we began before the weekend looking at why God loves his church. And again, we're staying in Acts for that teaching, chapter 1, as encouragement talking compassion here this evening. All that from 8 tonight, of course, straight after your worship service with Becky. Makes for a great evening's lineup this bank holiday Monday evening.

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1: The word for today is keep on keeping on. In Galatians chapter 6 and verse 9 we read, "Let us not become weary in doing good, for at the proper time we will reap a harvest if we do not give up." Some of the world's most successful people were told by so-called experts that they didn't have what it took to be a success in the professions they had chosen. In 1927, Lucille Ball was told by an instructor at the John Murray Anderson Drama School, "Try any other profession, any other." Universal Pictures dismissed both Clint Eastwood and Burt Reynolds, claiming that Reynolds had no talent and Eastwood talked too slowly. Malcolm Forbes, the late editor-in-chief of Forbes magazine, failed to become part of the staff of his school newspaper when he was an undergraduate at Princeton University. Decca Recording Company executives responded negatively to the audition of four young musicians, saying, "We don't like their sound. Groups with guitars are on the way out." So the Beatles took their sound elsewhere. For 7 years, a young inventor named Chester Carlson took his idea to 20 corporations, all of which turned him down. The Haloid Company finally purchased the rights to his electronic paper copying process, and Haloid became Xerox. Don't be discouraged if you are not finding the acceptance and success you desire right now. Your story is still being written. The Bible says in Hebrews 6 verse 12, "Do not become sluggish, but imitate those who through faith and patience inherit the promises." Faith and patience are the two qualities that will bring you success. This is why the Apostle Paul wrote, "Let us not become weary in doing good, for at the proper time we will reap a harvest if we do not give up." That's the word for today on UCB.

We've been talking on the show a little earlier about seeking those little moments of joy. And I do want to encourage you and urge you to seek those little glimpses of God's glory and goodness and joy. However your Monday, however your weekend has been panning out, there are moments to reflect, there are moments to lament, and there are moments to soak in the joy of Jesus. Music from Ellie Linebear takes us just past 12:35. Do catch up with the word for today at your leisure, both over on the main website, through the app as well, and indeed over on YouTube. No excuses not to be taking time in the word each and every day, and doing that at a time and in a manner to suit you. Make a good habit of it, my friend. Make a good habit of it. As we continue tonight, Becky looking after things on your worship service. Going to play you a track from this evening's show from Bethany Music, featuring the vocals of Danielle Burns and Nick Day. This is Easy to Worship on your UCB2.

0: I love that. You're so easy to worship, God. You're so easy to praise. And that's a very good marker, a starting point today if you're feeling a little lost, my friend, if indeed the day and the weekend has shown itself in all the different ways to how you'd expected, how you'd anticipated, that even when we have our sort of best laid plans, actually, God is easy to worship. Make him your first point of call this afternoon. 12:42, Monday afternoon. It's been Abby sitting in for Matt here on This Is My Story. So that does mean it's all changed as we head into the afternoon. Lydia Oakes.
1: Hello.
0: Good afternoon. So a different day in many different facets of how people have approached the day. But how are things looking as we head into the afternoon? What have you got coming up?
1: Yeah. And I've started the day with a bit of brunch, actually.
0: Have you?
1: I burnt my bacon, Abby.
0: Lydia, you know there's people listening, don't you? You don't have to admit your cooking failures on national radio. But I am very glad you did, that said. So what was on the menu? Burnt bacon
1: and
0: eggs.
1: Yeah.
0: A staple, I have to say, of a bank holiday. Why not? So what was... Okay, so did we... Because some people, there'll be people listening now, I go, well, that sounds perfect. I like a bit of
1: crispy bacon.
0: Yeah. Well, this is it.
1: That's how I looked at it.
0: So did you eat it?
1: Oh, yeah.
0: With your eyes closed and pinching your nose and going, right, well,
1: too bad.
0: Now, do you see what I did? We actually did a sort of fleeting visit down to see my folks for about 24 hours there. And I took with me a whole pack of avocados. Because I knew that if I left them in my kitchen, they would have gone from that slightly pre-ripe to brown and yucky in the time I was away.
1: Guacamole.
0: And so, well, this is it. I don't have time to make guacamole. I wish I did. I never think, see, this is thinking outside the box, because I never think, I'm afraid they often go mushy. But a sliced avocado, a few sort of chili seeds, bit of... chili oil or a bit of oil, and salt and pepper. Get all the flavourings on them with some tomatoes as well, and a couple of mushrooms. That would be my veggie alternative that I quite like. And on some nice wholemeal toast.
1: Yeah, avocado toast.
0: Yeah, it's not. I can see why all the Gen Zs are going mad for it. Why not? So you're full of brunch, which means you shouldn't need a break between now and four then.
1: We're going to be talking about filling up your cup. So things that have been over this bank holiday weekend. For me, it's just been having my grandparents round.
0: Oh.
1: Yeah, lovely to spend some time with my grandparents. They're currently out for the day somewhere.
0: Where do they go?
1: I think they've ventured to Leek.
0: I've
1: never been to Leek.
0: Nice, good.
1: Yeah, they're on the road.
0: Lovely.
1: Currently, as we speak.
0: It's not a bad place to go.
1: Yeah.
0: Very good.
1: I mean, there's been so many prayers.
0: Yeah.
1: Just really seeing the church rise up over this weekend.
0: Yeah.
1: So many world events happening. But yeah, what has been filling up your cup? Get in touch. Share your thoughts. 01782-922-220.
0: I might have accidentally on purpose put a second tea bag in my cup of tea and literally filled my cup earlier with quite possibly the strongest brew I've drunk in a while. But that sort of

0: us better. And then you get to the till and you go, oh, do I really want all this?
1: We've already been to the garden centre, Abby.
0: Have you done that?
1: Yes.
0: See, look. We're all,
1: that was yesterday.
0: But yeah, we're all good for it. We're all good for it. And they are quite sprawling metropolis. I mean, if you can actually find a plant in a garden centre, you're doing very well, I reckon, in amongst the clothes and the shoes and the gifts and all that sort of stuff. Anyway, looking forward to hearing more of all of the above. Yeah. Have yourself a good afternoon, Lydia. Thank you for being here as indeed you take the reins in about 12 minutes here on UCB2. Back to the music.

Well, thank you so much for your company. Just, well, I'm show hopping a little bit this week, I have to say, as I start my week on Matt's show. Just keeping you company this bank holiday Monday, sitting in for Matt on This Is My Story. It's been a pleasure to do just that. Tomorrow, back to my normal show. A little later in the week, I will be, jumping into the drive hot seat and presenting, sitting in for Ruth later Thursday and Friday. But why not? God is with us throughout all the hours of the day, and whether that's taking time for reflection and testimony, as we've been doing, or whether that's just having a little fun and encouragement, we can do all of the above in God's presence. Thank you to my guests. Matt was chatting as we began the show this morning to author Patrick Gillen. You can search him up.

0: G-I-L-L-A-N, to find out more about his book, A Boy's Story, Abused, Survived, Thrived, which is out now alongside his other work and novels that are in the works. And furthermore, my thanks to Sarah Guinness, who joined me live after 11, the rector of the parish of Brentford, vicar, chaplain to Brentford FC, and author of the new book, The Alternative Book of Discipleship, Growing in Emotional and Spiritual Maturity. The book is out now, published through Malcolm Down Publishing.
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4: Hi, this is Craig Denham from Love Church Scotland. Do you struggle to share your faith with people? Yep, me too. Then I noticed this verse in the Bible, 1 Peter 3:15. Sanctify Christ as Lord in your heart, always being ready to make a defense to everyone who asks you to give an account for the hope that is in you. People love to hear about hope. One of the most overlooked pathways to spiritual growth is the practice of consistently and intentionally sharing our hope with others. No wonder the Bible says, how lovely on the mountains are the feet of him who brings good news. J.C. Ryle once said, tell the young, tell the poor, tell the aged, tell the ignorant, tell the dying, tell the sick, tell them all about Christ. How lovely on the mountains are the feet of them who bring good news.
0: Do you take care with you this Monday afternoon? However the rest of the day pans out for you, and indeed looking ahead to a week that might feature some new routines, a return to school and work, and a return to some different weather as well along the way. My thoughts with you, friend. Do be encouraged as you stay tuned for more music and reflection throughout the afternoon. Lydia Oates takes the reins after your latest news at 1. See you soon.

ICF Worship and Giants for 7 minutes past one. You're tuned in to UCB to the home of hope and worship. It's me, Lydia, sitting in for Abby as she covered This Is My Story, sitting in for Matt. Thanks to Abby keeping you company, but lovely to be keeping you company through this Monday afternoon bank holiday. How are you doing this Monday? Hope you're keeping okay. And what a comfort to know, as we just heard, that there's no one greater than our God. That is the truth, that no one greater than our God. We can believe who he says he is, a great God.

You know, during those times when we don't always know what to do, that is something that we can keep on doing. We can keep on praising Rise with Aurora, the church rising. Hey, how are you doing at this bank holiday Monday? I was on my way to work this morning, along with driving past many puddles from all the rain. Drove past a camper van though. You know, I love the vintage camper vans, what they originally look like. Do you ever wonder, when you see a plane or a camper van on the road, what adventures and places that people might be getting to see, where people might be going? And I know some of our neighbours, they're currently on their holidays in their camper van. But I just wanted to remind you this Bank Holiday Monday that the one that is always with you, Jesus, no matter what road that you're travelling down this bank holiday, Jesus is with you.

0: It is the incredible voice of Cece Winans, worthy of it all, worthy, letting praise rise. Hey, for your pocket of peace this Monday bank holiday, how are you doing? Well, wherever you are today, I just wanted to share this verse with you. 1 Peter chapter 5 and verse 7. It says, cast all your care on him because he cares for you. Just wanted to remind you that everything that matters to you, it matters to God. You matter to God so much. And above all, yeah, you matter to God. You are his beloved and nothing can separate you from his love.
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6: Hi, Andy Elms here from Family Church and greatbiglife.co.uk. Do you have itchy ears, or are your ears turned towards him? 2 Timothy 4 verses 3 warns us that we should never have itchy ears, storing up for ourselves teaching that we want to hear rather than that which we need to hear. In verse 4 it also warns us not to turn our ears away from his truth. So what do we decide in moments of challenges like this? We decide that we're going to avoid things like syncretism, where we mix the things of God with other things we prefer. Rather, we're going to turn our ears to the voice of God. Hear what we need to hear. Let his word speak into the situations that we're facing in a way that brings us into truth and causes us to walk in the light. So today, purpose in your heart that you're not going to have itchy ears or ears that are turned away from him, but that your ears are going to be turned towards him and listening clearly for his every word and instruction. God bless. Have a great day.

It's Phil Wickham here on UCB2, Hymn of Heaven. You know, we don't have to wait. We can stand and praise Him today. Hey, what's been filling your cup this bank holiday weekend? I've just been so encouraged to see so many prayers. A nation praying, the ache of a nation. The church, being the church, rising up, caring, showing compassion. Just with all the things that we can hear about in the news, you know, there is so much going on. And as hard as some things are to see and to hear about, it does bring people together. And when we keep on believing in a good, a faithful God, a God who shows up, a God who comforts and holds us, a God who's got the whole world in His hands, that can fill us up with joy and peace. That can fill up our cup. But what are some of the things that have been filling up your cup this bank holiday weekend? I'd love to hear from you. Why not get in touch, share your thoughts on 01782 922 220. And as you share them, it might just fill up someone else's cup too.

A warm welcome to you if you've just switched on your radio, tuned in to UCB2. You're very welcome here. Cool and Glory and My Redeemer. Is the cup half full or half empty? I'm sure you've heard the phrase before. I know that I've made a few more cups of tea than usual this weekend, two extra mugs for my grandparents that have been staying over this bank holiday. But I want to know what's been filling your cup this bank holiday weekend. Also, what would you say? Is the cup half full or half empty? Maybe it's looked like a weekend of catching up for a coffee with a friend. Maybe you've been making a plan for the second half of the year as we actually step into September tomorrow, starting tomorrow, the 1st of September. But yeah, what's been filling your cup this bank holiday weekend? What's kept you uplifted? Get in touch, share your thoughts on 017 822 9220.

grace, that we may receive mercy and that we might find grace to help us in our time of need, and receive mercy, grace, and assurance of how much you are loved.

Have you ever had a go at or completed the classic Rubik's Cube? Well, apparently there's been a championship going on, an event happening in Birmingham all around this Rubik's Cube. Going to be talking a bit about that in the next hour. I'll catch you the other side of our latest

the sound with all things playing here on UCB2 this Monday afternoon, just turning at 6 minutes past two. Welcome to the show. The sound, all things, and you hear that, a God who is taking good care of you. And the joy of the Lord is our strength, enough for this day. I don't know what you're facing today, but the joy of the Lord is your strength. He's taking good care of you. It's me, Lydia, keeping you company, and it's lovely to be with you in the afternoon, sitting in for Abby. And love that I get to play you this one by Kane, Friend in Jesus.

0: And that's his promise right the way through this week. He walks with you and he talks with you, a friend we have in Jesus, Cain, and a friend in Jesus. Speaking of friend, is there a friend that you've caught up with this bank holiday weekend? I think, you know, we can put extra pressure on ourselves to make all these plans, and in the midst of that, miss what is important: family, friends, ultimately the friend that we have in Jesus. And of course, these plans, they can be so much fun, the things that we can do. But just wanted to remind us of this, where we will find Jesus. He's promised to be with you, and not at the finish line of our productivity, not at the end of the day, but after all the fun activities, but right in the middle of them. That's his promise to you, to always be with you, and we can find him right in the middle.
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3: Hello, my name is Rob McFarlane from McFarlaneMinistries.com. Joshua chapter 1 verse 8 says, "Keep this book of the law always on your lips. Meditate on it day and night, so that you may be careful to do everything written in it. Then you will be prosperous and successful." This verse emphasizes the importance of God's Word in our lives. Meditating on Scripture allows us to align our thoughts and actions with His will, guiding us towards a life of purpose and fulfillment. When we make God's Word a priority, we are equipped to navigate life's challenges with wisdom and clarity. Are you spending time in God's Word daily? Make it a habit to meditate on His truth and watch how it transforms your life, bringing you closer to Him. It will result in a life marked by success and blessing.

You tuned in to UCB to All Back to You, it's Woodlands Worship. Have you ever had a go or completed the classic Rubik's Cube? Hundreds of the fastest people to solve a Rubik's Cube in the country, they've been taking part in the national championships in Birmingham. The event featured a range of different events between Friday and Sunday, including the standard 3x3 puzzle, as well as other cube sizes from 2x2 all the way up to 7x7. Some competitors were also trying for the fastest time in challenges, such as completing the standard cube with one hand and blindfolded in the championship at the University of Birmingham's Sport and Fitness Centre. The Rubik's Cube 3D puzzle, solved by twisting, was invented by Erno Rubik in 1974, and at least 350 million have been sold worldwide. 500 people have competed at this event, with some travelling from overseas, but only competitors representing the UK were eligible to win the national championship title. Some people have spent 8 hours a day practising for this. You know, I think even after 1 year, I'd probably still be trying to complete the Rubik's Cube.

It's a place where all are welcome. Join in the choir song. Yveth Luna, House of God. And we are now going to hear one of Brooke Leisurewood's songs, A Thousand Hallelujahs. And I love how this one, it can get us thinking about how we want to be a part of something that is bigger than us, that outlasts us, that truly matters in the grand scheme of things. It really does paint this picture just so beautifully of A Thousand Hallelujahs. Real people, just like you and I, in all places, join in. Singing shouts of praise to one good, faithful and true God. So why not join in with this one, A Thousand Hallelujahs.

It is true, the days keep on moving, but through it all, there is a beauty to find. God is good. Hey, I just wanted to mention that tomorrow, Abby will be back with you here on Afternoons. You're in a good company Tuesday, Wednesday with Abby, who is usually with you around this time. And I'm usually with you through those early hours, but I'll be back sitting in for Abby on Thursday, where we will be kickstarting the show with a prayer breakthrough. Steve Botham is my guest, who was the director of the World Prayer Centre in Birmingham. And we would love to hear from so many of you with whatever it is that you would love prayer for, whatever's on your heart, or if it's just sharing the ways that God has been good. If you're giving thanks, please do get in touch. Let us know by email, breakthrough@ucb.co.uk, or you can head online to ucb.co.uk/breakthrough.

0: It is Matt Redman, Halfway Empty, playing here on UCB2. So somehow it is officially the 31st of August. How have we made it here? The last day of August, which marks the late summer bank holiday here in the UK. And I think this is a good point for us to stop, to think back about all that has happened this year, to give thanks, to remember where God has shown up, where he's come through for you. What did he say? What did he do or show you? As we've reached this point, I want to encourage you today, don't stop believing. Believe for so much more, because that is who our God is. He's the same God who is with you at the beginning of the year, the same God who's with you right now, and he can do and will do so much more.
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8: Hi, this is Matt Frost from Cirencester Baptist Church. In every culture in the world, weddings have different traditions, and from a distance, they do look a bit weird. In the culture I come from, at every wedding, we cut a giant cake. I've no idea why. Jesus uses one of these traditions to tell a story. He talks about 10 virgins coming to meet the bridegroom at a wedding. 5 of them were foolish and 5 were wise. The 5 who were foolish didn't take enough oil for their lamps, but the other 5 were wise enough to take along extra oil. At midnight, they were roused by the shout, "Look, the bridegroom is coming, come out and meet him." What is the point of this weird wedding?

Well, we do have our latest news at 3 o'clock approaching. It's just around the corner. And at the start of the show, we were talking about those things that have been filling up your cup over this bank holiday weekend. What have those things been for you? What has kept you uplifted? Well, I'd love to encourage you with Romans chapter 15 and verse 13. Going to be sharing about that and thinking more about this the other side of our news.

It's just turning 6 minutes past three. You were tuned in to UCB 2. We're getting to hear from Scott McIntyre with That Light of the World. And when the days seem darker, when the rain, as it has been, pouring down, Jesus is the light of the world. And in this world, you are a blessing. Today, you get to be a blessing. We get to share the hope and the light of Jesus wherever we go. Hey, it's me, Lydia, keeping you company, sitting in for Abby here on Afternoons this bank holiday Monday. How are you doing at the start of this week? Hope you've been having a good weekend and knowing the light of Jesus, the hope, a living hope.

Hey, thanks to you for choosing UCB 2. You're very welcome here. If you're in need of a reset at this point in the afternoon, and if, like me, you find yourself dwelling on the same things, why not take a moment and remember the goodness of God? Knowing that he's the same God who was with you at the start of this year. He's still the same God. You know, we're going to be stepping into a new month starting tomorrow, the last day of August, and he's still the same God. Today, that is what I noticed, that he is the same God. Just made it aware of this. Also, I was thinking this morning how we've had a lot of rain as I was driving through some puddles, but just reminded that the sun still breaks through at times. And if God can paint a sunset and set the stars in place, he'll see you through when the road seems long. He's the same God journeying it with you.

0: Savannah Ellis, I Love You Never Let Me Go. A contemporary arrangement of the classic hymn, Oh Love That Will Not Let Me Go. And it's a song that reminds us of the steady love of Jesus that carries us through suffering and pain. Jesus, who holds it all together, the grief, the pain, he holds all our broken pieces. Some beautiful lyrics, beautiful message. Oh joy that seeks me through my pain. I cannot close my heart to you. I trace the rainbow through the rain. Know today that he will light the way for you.
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3: Hey, this is Craig Denham from Love Church Scotland. Every bank holiday in the UK, one TV channel or another will inevitably show the musical movie Annie. In the story of Annie, we meet a spirited orphan longing for a place to call home. Amongst hardship and cruelty, she dreams of being adopted. Then a twist of fate brings her into the life of billionaire philanthropist Oliver Warbucks. As Annie enters his lavish mansion, she's astounded by its beauty, but what truly touches her heart is Grace's words. You won't have to do any cleaning while you're with us, Annie. You are our guest. In much the same way, when we come home to God, we don't have to earn our stay. Jesus has already paid the price for us. We are welcomed into his kingdom with open arms, not as servants, but as beloved children.

This we can know he's still a good God, the same God. Helium Sound, and I Have a Saviour. So at the start of the show, we were talking about some of the things that have been filling up your cup. You've probably heard the phrase, is the cup half full or half empty? You know, Jesus breathes new life. And more than anything else that can help to keep us going, the joys of the day, the things that uplift us, the moments where we can laugh. Nothing could compare to everything that we can find and that we can have and know in Jesus. Just wanted to share Romans chapter 15, verse 13 with you today. It says, may the God of hope fill you with all joy and peace as you trust in him, so that you may overflow with hope by the power of the Holy Spirit. God gives us a gift of peace. We have him who is peace. And this verse, it's a powerful statement about what God can do in the heart and the mind of all who follow him. The God of hope, another beautiful name for God. And yet he is the only lasting source of hope, our living hope we have for meaning in this life and for a life beyond death. Our faith and our trust in God, it will bring joy and peace to our hearts. We can know his peace today. May you know today, wave after wave of his blessing. God, he wants to bless you, and know that you too, you are a blessing.

Mountaintops, it's the Belonging Co here on UCB2. Welcome to the show. If you've just switched on your radio and tuned in. You know, when the days are dark, how do we keep on keeping on? Some days it looks like getting up, going again. It can be the little things too that can add up and that can overwhelm us. A bit like me this morning at burning some bacon. But sometimes, you know, it just requires stepping back, standing still for a moment, and then getting up and going at it again. And our word for today, it's all about keep on keeping on. Going to be hearing it after some more music.

0: Price Culture Music, Edelina Jeffries and Grace Beyond. You've probably heard of the phrase, keep on keeping on, all about persevering through hard times. 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
2: The word for today is keep on keeping on. In Galatians chapter 6 and verse 9 we read, "Let us not become weary in doing good, for at the proper time we will reap a harvest if we do not give up." Some of the world's most successful people were told by so-called experts that they didn't have what it took to be a success in the professions they had chosen. In 1927, Lucille Ball was told by an instructor at the John Murray Anderson Drama School, "Try any other profession, any other." Universal Pictures dismissed both Clint Eastwood and Burt Reynolds, claiming that Reynolds had no talent and Eastwood talked too slowly. Malcolm Forbes, the late editor-in-chief of Forbes magazine, failed to become part of the staff of his school newspaper when he was an undergraduate at Princeton University. Decca Recording Company executives responded negatively to the audition of four young musicians, saying, "We don't like their sound. Groups with guitars are on the way out." So the Beatles took their sound elsewhere. For 7 years, a young inventor named Chester Carlson took his idea to 20 corporations, all of which turned him down. The Haloid Company finally purchased the rights to his electronic paper copying process, and Haloid became Xerox. Don't be discouraged if you are not finding the acceptance and success you desire right now. Your story is still being written. The Bible says in Hebrews 6 verse 12, "Do not become sluggish, but imitate those who through faith and patience inherit the promises." Faith and patience are the two qualities that will bring you success. This is why the Apostle Paul wrote, "Let us not become weary in doing good, for at the proper time, we will reap a harvest if we do not give up." That's the word for today on UCB.

0: sunrise till sunset, Jesus shall reign. He's a good God from sunrise till sunset, as in heaven. Graham Kendrick and Jake Isaac here on UCB2. Hey, why not stay tuned after our latest news at 4 o'clock? We are now making our way toward it. If you're on your journey home from work or from whatever you've been up to today, if you're off to your next appointment, pop into the shops. Well, more music and conversation. And I can tell you that you'll be in good company next as Ruth takes care of the drive show.
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7: Hi, my name's Rob Wall, and I'm a speaker, writer, and coach. Have you ever obeyed God and then felt betrayed? In the Gospels, we read about the disciples getting in a boat on the middle of the lake, and they run into a storm. Now, the only reason the disciples are in a storm is because they obeyed Jesus. Jesus told them to cross over to the other side. These are the kind of storms we don't often talk about. It's one thing to be Jonah and you run into a storm because you disobeyed. But what about if you run into a storm because you obeyed? Jesus told them to go to the other side and a storm met them there. Now, what we need to do in a storm is not doubt what he told us on the shore. God is the same yesterday, today, and forever. And so if he sent you, he will protect you. If he sent you to the other side, he will provide for you. If he sent you, then he will plan your course and push away the wind and the waves. Your current condition is not your final conclusion. So let's not second guess in the storm what we were confident in on the shore.

You know, in all the joy or all the chaos that this bank holiday Monday has been and this weekend, hey, I hope you know the joy of the Lord is your strength and that God, he can speak even in the midst of the chaos and the pain, that he brings comfort and that he's a good friend, a God who cares for you and is walking and doing this journey of life, the road. He's journeying it all with you. He's promised to always be with you. Well, we are making our way toward our latest news. Thanks so much for keeping me company through this afternoon after as I've been sitting in for Abby. Ruth is on the way, the other side of our latest news with The Drive Show. But speak to you soon. Have a great rest of your day.

Arthur Wickham and Battle Belongs to the Lord. It is a song that was requested by Loy and the family who were sitting in the car park at BCF on Friday and unable to move, and they requested this song. It came in during the Jazz Cafe, so I wasn't able to play it for you guys, praying that you are home safe and well and that the Lord has been ministering to you as he does in our grief. For those who were at BCF, those who were listening in to the recordings over the weekend, just a huge thank you to my colleagues from UCB1 and UCB2 and all of the team who traveled down there, everybody who was there, so faithfully served. Thank you for your hard work. Thank you to my UCB2 friends and colleagues here. A lot of those programs that were either recorded or planned on being coming live from BCF, a lot of your friends here at UCB stepping in, as we do when families go through hard times. We're going to have a little bit of a different drive show today. Just taking a moment to honor the family of Pastor Robert Guanzhou, age 41, who lost his life at Big Church Festival. And taking a bit of a breather. So we're not going to have Around the World in 80 Seconds. Corey and I had actually recorded that. It was good to go. But we're going to drop that. We're going to do a few things a little differently. If you wanted to get in touch with the show about BCF or about your bank holiday Monday, if you've been doing some DIY, if you've been doing things just a little bit differently today over the weekend, please do message in. I managed to go to the first service of church yesterday. Usually I go to the second service, and it was such a beautiful service filled with joy at salvations. We had about 20 people giving their lives to Jesus, making a public profession of their faith in church yesterday. I mean, that is just wow. But it was tinged with sadness as we prayed for Robert Kuanko's family, for the church community. I was just so aware, being in church, that at that very moment, there was a church in Eastbourne who were gathering and weeping. Jesus the Living Water Church in Eastbourne in East Sussex, who lost their senior pastor just hours before. And, a mother and a daughter who was grieving, but the entire church as well. And so we are praying for you, and we are holding them in our prayers. I'm going to read the statement from the church in just a moment, but yeah, we're going to do things a little differently today. It is a bank holiday Monday after all, so you know, we've got a bit of license to do that. I hope this song will remind you God is with us.

0: In a statement from Jesus the Living Water Church in Eastbourne, East Sussex, the church stated that Pastor Robert Guancho, who lost his life on Friday at a big church festival, that he was a faithful servant of God, a loving husband to Ise, a devoted and caring father to Ellie, and a blessing to so many people whose lives he touched. His life, his faith, his love, and his service to God will never be forgotten. On a fundraising page for Guancho's family, Pastor Norman Ponce from Jesus the Living Water Worldwide Church said he was a faithful servant of God. What was meant to be a time of worship, fellowship, and celebration became an unimaginable tragedy. Ponce said that Guancho was a beloved son, cherished brother, loving husband, and great father. He was also a good friend, a mentor, and a blessing to so many people whose lives he touched. His life reflected humility, faith, love, compassion, and service. Through his ministry, kindness, prayers, and encouragement, he touched many lives. My prayer for you, if you were at Big Church Festival or if you were planning on going on Saturday or Sunday over the weekend, if you were serving there, perhaps you had a stall and you have spent a lot of money on making sure that the people attending BCF were going to be good, taken care of, introduced to your ministry perhaps, and there's a whole lot of disappointment that's tinged with the reality of the loss of Robert Guancho, this life and this family, this church community. I've been praying for you that God will minister to you. I've been praying for the family over the weekend. I've been praying for you as listeners as well. Thank you so much. So much. Your messages mean a huge amount to us as staff here at UCB. Just saying, you know, when we go through hard times like this as a church family, as the body of Christ, just family, it's so good to hear familiar voices. Just that constant reminder that actually the Lord's got us and you're not alone. And if you've been struggling over the weekend, just trying to process what happened, it's okay to just rest in that. And perhaps in coming days and weeks, something might happen that'll just trigger some grief. Just let it flow. Just be aware of that and allow the healing of Jesus to come and his ministry, his beautiful, beautiful ministry to come and to flow to you in a way that you need. And we're all different. And so just rest in that and let it flow and let him heal you. Let him hold you. He is a good father. Trust that. There's so much that we don't understand. It really doesn't make sense. An opportunity for us to worship Jesus. That's the heart behind BCF throughout that weekend on day one. That is cut short as a man's life is cut short. Leading a church is so much that we don't understand. Hold on to this. God is good. God is love. God loves you. Trust that. There's a whole lot that doesn't make sense. But believe that. Walk in it. Know it. Rest in it. And it's okay to wrestle with the questions. It's okay to shout. It's okay to get angry. God holds you. God still loves you.
1: I've never asked these questions. I've never felt so broken. Oh.

0: I'm there and lift my eyes. To be perfectly honest with you, the whole day I've been praying and asking the Lord to just show me what kind of show He wanted me to do, because it's not easy coming in after such devastating news. You know, Abby has just been phenomenal, as has have all of my colleagues. I was listening in to the Saturday breakfast show. Samuel had to come in and just do that show. It was unexpected. Becky was going to be doing that program. She's gone on holiday, and so things kind of switched around here, but he has just done such a beautiful thing with that program on Saturday morning. It was exactly what I needed to hear. I know Anne was on a little bit later and just really ministered to me. And on Sunday morning when I went to church, I had loads of people coming up to me, listeners of UCB too, who all said, thank you for being there for us. And none of these people were at BCF. They might have known of somebody, but it's the church community. It's the family of Jesus weeping together. It's the UCB2 family weeping for the loss of life and this moment. And so thank you so much for your generosity towards us. Thank you for helping us to just try and just be there, but in a way that is going to be helpful. And so if you want to get in touch with the show, whether you were at BCF, if you were still driving down there, if you've been doing something completely unrelated this weekend, as I mentioned, maybe some DIY, you know, just this morning, I mean, we don't have access to a washing machine at the moment. And so we were sitting in the laundrette this morning watching the washing go around. That is something I have not done for about 26 years. So that was something new for me, doing a load of washing and then popping it in the tumble dryer, getting to hear conversations that I wasn't expecting to hear this morning. Tell me about your bank holiday morning. Maybe it's also been a really difficult morning for you. Perhaps you've been for a walk. The weather's been a little bit inclemental, as they say. You're welcome to get in touch with the show. I'm going to stick around until 7 o'clock tonight when Becky brings us the worship service. Your UCB2 family keeping you company today and whatever the circumstances. You can get in touch by email on ruth@ucb.co.uk. Otherwise, you can also send a WhatsApp through 01782 922 220. Lucretta and George wrote in from Rugby to assure me they're always listening. She says, so beautiful. Dear Ruth, I hope you are well. I'm reaching out to you and your colleagues after such sad news about what happened at the Big Church Festival. We're praying for you, for the family who lost their loved ones, and for those who are injured. You know that we listen to you and your colleagues daily. You are never not speaking to somebody. We love you dearly, and we're praying for you at this time. God bless you. And so thank you so much, George and Lucretia, listening in from Rugby. Great hearing from you guys. So we don't have Around the World in 80 Seconds today. We're just giving that a pause for today. We may have that back tomorrow as content Tom. Pray for him. Producer Tom was also at BCF, and so he's got the day off today, but he will hopefully be back tomorrow. I think we'll have Around the World in 80 Seconds return tomorrow, as we will have with pretty much all our features. One thing I am going to be bringing you a little bit later, though, is our bookends, because the Word of God is what anchors us during hard times. And so we're going to get stuck into God's Word. Two verses that we're learning throughout the week. That's on the way at about 22.
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4: Hi, my name is Craig Denham from Love Church Scotland. I am absolutely loving that popular song circling the globe at the moment that contains the lines, "I am chosen, not forsaken. I am who he says I am." And it is true. You are loved. You are fearfully and wonderfully made. You are seated with Christ in heavenly places. You can do all things through Christ who strengthens you. But as much as I love the song, there is a truth that comes before that truth. That is to say, I am who he says I am is only true in my life to the degree that I understand he is who he says he is. I will never love myself or believe in myself or accept myself fully until I fully understand that God is who he says he is in his revealed word.

Based on John 15, where Jesus talks about how we need to stay connected to him as the true vine, Johnny Henninger and Carla Luck. Big hello to Heather. Really lovely hearing from you, reminding me of that scripture in Psalm 116 and verse 15. Precious in the sight of the Lord is the death of his faithful servants. Thanks, Heather, for that reminder as we reflect on the death of that precious pastor, Pastor Robert Guancho. Leading that church down in Essex Way and in West Sussex Way, and just praying for the church family, praying for his wife and his daughter and the whole community, and also for those who were injured as well. And for those who saw what happened, I know that I've seen Andrew Ollerton's part, post on social media, and you know, he posted not too long after the incident where he actually saw what happened, and he was one of the people who tried to help. And that kind of thing can be quite shocking. And so one of my prayers has been that God would lift the trauma and the shock of what happened. If you witnessed what happened, that the Lord will heal those memories, wash those memories with his blood, and just allow you to know the healing of Jesus in the name of Jesus, that you would be at peace. Hello also to Stephen, who's just mindful of the many who were at BCF. Many of our listeners today may be stuck in the car park or just, yeah, still trying to process what happened. Perhaps part of the volunteering team. Maybe just listening in and, you know, being part of what was unfolding here on air from Friday afternoon right throughout the weekend. Thank you so much for your prayers. It is a precious thing as followers of Jesus to journey together through the highs and the lows. Got our bookends on the way. We are going to learn God's word, which anchors us in the midst of the storms and the ups and the downs of life. And the amazing thing is, as I was thinking about a verse that would go with the one that was in my mind, in my heart, that came to mind in the midst of this unfolding tragedy, with the Old Testament bookend, the New Testament bookend just happens to be the verse from the word for today. So looking forward to bringing that to you next.

Dave Miller, Trent Vineyard, and For Your Cause. Hello to Elodie, who says, "Hi Ruth, me and my family are on our way back from BCF after making the most of our holiday. Great hearing from you, praying for safe travels.

quarter to five here on The Drive Show with me, Ruth, and it's time for us to learn God's Word. This is Bookends. We are bookending our lives with the Old Testament and the New Testament. They are just as important. We need the Old Testament. We need the New Testament. Read it all. I urge you, get God's Word into your heart. And here on Bookends, we memorize just one verse from the Old Testament and one verse from the New Testament throughout the week, getting some of God's Word into our hearts. But it's really just a start. I want to encourage you and pray that God will birth a love for His Word, for reading His Word in your hearts. It starts with a discipline, just reading daily. And eventually it gets to the point where you can't make it through the day without reading something from God's Word. It's one of the most beautiful ways that God speaks to us. My prayer is that these two verses are going to speak to you. They have done for me already. And so here we go. Your Old Testament bookend, Psalm 126 and verse 5. Those who sow with tears will reap with songs of joy. Isn't that beautiful? Those who sow with tears will reap with songs of joy. Psalm 126 and verse 5. And then your New Testament bookend is the UCB Word for Today verse, the key verse coming from Galatians chapter 6 and verse 9. Let us not become weary in doing good, for at the proper time we will reap a harvest if we do not give up. There are seasons in life when we just feel like throwing in the towel. Giving up seems so much easier than pressing on. You know, when life has sucker punched you and it's left you feeling reeling and too weary and worn and bruised to stand, let alone with the strength that you need to fight another day, these two verses remind us that God gives us the strength to just put one foot in front of the other. Show up today. Do just one thing you know you must do in this next moment. Be faithful and trustworthy in the now. God loves you. He has not let you go. He has not forgotten you. And He will bring something good out of the good that you are sowing today, even if it's just one thing, even if it's that one decision for you to keep trusting God. I will put these on our UCB2 Facebook group. Get memorizing them, learn them off by heart, have a go at saying them without looking or listening in as we remind you of your bookends on Friday. Your Old Testament bookend, Psalm 126, 126, verse 5. Those who sow in tears will reap with songs of joy. And your New Testament bookend, Galatians 6, verse 9. Let us not become weary in doing good, for at the proper time we will reap a harvest if we do not give up.

0: It was new at the start of August, and on the very last day of August, we play John Stratton and Praise the Lord. Tomorrow's the 1st of September, so we've got new music added to the UCB2 playlist. Looking forward to playing that for you. As I mentioned right at the start of the show, in church, it felt like I drove away with this entire gamut of emotion. Joy, deep sadness, just a sense of great love. We had about 20 people make a public declaration of their faith. Some of them for the first time, a lot of them for the first time, young adults making that public declaration of faith in our church, which was just phenomenal, a huge celebration of the love of Jesus reaching people at their most, at their need. And then we also had prayers for the family and the community of Jesus, the Living Water Church in Eastbourne, East Sussex, with news that their church pastor, Robert Guancho, had died. Prayers for his family. And so this gamut of emotions. And in the days and over the weekend since this news came to light, perhaps you've experienced emotions like that. Maybe you were part of the volunteer team setting up the whole campsite of BCF in the days before the crowds arrived, and the excitement and the enthusiasm that comes with that. But Sharon makes this point. She says, I'm concerned for those who actually erected the sign. I have no idea what must be going through their minds. I pray for God's peace and comfort to rest on them, whether it's just a sense of guilt and shame and, you know, disappointment perhaps at not being able to attend BCF, the cost financially and time-wise that you will never be able to recoup, and, you know, whatever, and then maybe feeling guilty that that is what you're feeling because a man has lost his life, a church is reeling, a family is devastated. It's okay to feel these things. It's okay. And I pray that the Lord will help you to just sit with those emotions. Maybe it's anger. Perhaps it's terrible frustration. And loss does that. Grief does that. Allow your mind, allow your body, allow all of you to grieve. This is how God made us. He loves us. We don't understand what happened, but rest in Him. And I'm praying for you if you are feeling emotions like what Sharon has just mentioned there. Thank you, Sharon. Praying for you. Praying for you as you listen in today. We're having a bit of a different show. But I pray that you will just know the love of Jesus. Know that God loves you. He's holding you. He's not forgotten you.
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2: This Is Our Story is a new book from UCB, tracing the journey of United Christian Broadcasters over four decades through opposition, breakthrough, and extraordinary moments of God's provision. What began with a simple vision and a handful of people willing to trust God has grown into a ministry reaching millions across the UK and beyond. It's a story of faith in action, of lives changed, of ordinary people stepping forward even when the past wasn't clear. But this is not just a story about the past. It's a reminder that God is still at work today, still speaking, still moving, and still inviting people to play their part. You can order your copy of This Is Our Story at ucb.co.uk/our story.
3: Hi, I'm Leon Evans from Life Central Church in Hales Owen. One day, Jesus meets a blind man who more than anything wants to see. So Jesus spits on the ground, makes mud, and rubs it in his eyes. But something happened as the man began to see. As he looked, he could only see what looked like trees to him, but were in fact people. It's a strange story, but it speaks to me in a couple of ways. Firstly, I often fail to really see people. They're a little bit like trees to me along the road. I'm so

focused on where I'm going. But secondly, Jesus touched the man's eyes again, and then the Bible says he saw everything clearly. Don't we all need a second touch from Jesus? Or a third, or a fourth, or a fifth? He's so gracious, good, and kind.

Williams, Resurrection Hope. It's 5:07 here on UCB2 and The Drive Show. Really good with you. Good to be with you. I'm Ruth, bringing you some lovely music. We've got the word for today on the way. It is the last day of August. Not only that, it's a bank holiday Monday. And so check in. Let me know who you are, where you're listening in from. Has your day been a little different for you? Maybe it has been exactly the same as it is because you work in the hospitality industry or in another industry, in retail maybe. And that means that your bank holiday Monday has been no different to any other day. Hopefully you will get a day back. Back in lieu. Toil is what we sometimes call it here at UCB. A big hello to Simon checking in from the Cotswolds. Just to say thank you so much to UCB1 and UCB2 for the sensitive way that you guys have been broadcasting over the weekend. You're in my prayers, along with the family of Robert Guancho, of course. Yes, and that entire church community as well. Yesterday, being in church was incredibly emotional for me. And maybe it was for you as well, just the reality. And just, I actually just received news on my way to church that it was the pastor of a church who had died, and then being in a church and just mindful of us being together as a community, and that at that very moment there would be a church that would be gathering heartbroken at the loss of their senior pastor. And so just so mindful of them. Big hello to Priya, who writes in to say, dear UCB2 team, what happened at Big Charge Festival was a tragic accident. I sincerely pray that Pastor Robert will rest in peace. Some things don't make sense. I pray that we can all find peace despite not having all the answers. You're absolutely right. Thank you so much, Priya, for checking in. Praying for you. These guys were there as well.

0: along with so many of the artists who were looking forward to playing Big Church Festival. It's Rend Collective. And so praying for them as well. Processing the reality, the shock, really, of being at BCF when all of this was unfolding. Big hello to Pete, who writes in to say, hi, Ruth. I've been on call all weekend. I was looking forward to using my extensive driving times listening into UCB and BCF. I've always wanted to go to the festival, but money, time, work, and my preference for toilets made of porcelain have gotten in the way. I hear you, Pete. One day I'll make BCF on our local Awaken. As the sad situation unfolded, I was glad I could listen in to UCB2 throughout the weekend. It reminds me to trust God. We don't know his path or his plans for us, but there is a plan. And Peter's just been reminded of his baptism verse, which is Matthew chapter 18 and verse 12, where Jesus says, what do you think? If a man owns 100 sheep and one of them wanders away, will he not leave the 99 on the hills and go to look for that one that wandered off? If he finds it, truly I tell you, he is happier about that one sheep than about the 99 that did not wander off. In the same way, your heavenly Father is not willing that any of these little ones should perish. It's beautiful that you mentioned that verse, Peter, in light of the fact that I was in church on Sunday and witnessed a phenomenon, really something that I've not seen for a long time. I used to, you know, as a young girl, I grew up in South Africa, and we used to have these tent meetings that I attended. And so I grew up seeing crowds, seeing hundreds, thousands of people make a public declaration for Jesus Christ. I grew up seeing the lame walk, seeing blind eyes opened, seeing deaf ears opened. I grew up seeing those kinds of miracles. I haven't witnessed 20 people in our church making a public declaration to follow Jesus. All different kinds of ages, but a lot of young adults, and just so, so grateful. Thank you, Jesus, for what you are doing. And so in the midst of this devastating loss of life, you have this new life in Christ. And we just know. One of the most beautiful things about the sermon in church on Sunday was this resounding reminder, Jesus loves you. And so if you miss all of what I say today, for me, that, and it just, you know, there are times where these words, they kind of just wash over you and you're like, yeah, yeah, yeah, God loves me. That's cool. Okay. Let me keep on. Let me just keep on doing what I need to do. I hope that maybe today you'll hear these words in a different way. They'll penetrate a part of your heart that you need penetrating by your Maker, the one who truly loves you, God who knows you. He knows all the fears and the frustrations. He knows the anger that you have, the questions that you have, the unanswered stuff in your heart just doesn't make sense. Maybe it's got nothing to do with BCF. Perhaps it's just going on in your personal life right now. And you have no idea how you're going to get through. Jesus loves you. Trust that. Know that. He's got you. He hasn't let you go.
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2: The word for today is keep on keeping on. In Galatians chapter 6 and verse 9 we read, let us not become weary in doing good, for at the proper time we will reap a harvest if we do not give up. Some of the world's most successful people were told by so-called experts that they didn't have what it took to be a success in the professions they had chosen. In 1927, Lucille Ball was told by an instructor at the John Murray Anderson Drama School, try any other profession any other. Universal Pictures dismissed both Clint Eastwood and Burt Reynolds, claiming that Reynolds had no talent and Eastwood talked too slowly. Malcolm Forbes, the late editor-in-chief of Forbes magazine, failed to become part of the staff of his school newspaper when he was an undergraduate at Princeton University. Decca Recording Company executives responded negatively to the audition of four young musicians, saying, "We don't like their sound. Groups with guitars are on the way out." So the Beatles took their sound elsewhere. For 7 years, a young inventor named Chester Carlson took his idea to 20 corporations, all of which turned him down. The Haloid Company finally purchased the rights to his electronic paper copying process, and Haloid became Xerox. Don't be discouraged if you are not finding the acceptance and success you desire right now. Your story is still being written. The Bible says in Hebrews 6 verse 12, "Do not become sluggish, but imitate those who through faith and patience inherit the promises." Faith and patience are the two qualities that will bring you success. This is why the Apostle Paul wrote, "Let us not become weary in doing good, for at the proper time we will reap a harvest if we do not give up." That's the word for today on UCB.

0: United Pursuit with Brock Heumann here on UCB2. A big hello to Simon, who wrote in on WhatsApp to say, "Hello, Ruth. Just heartbreaking news when I heard about the incident at BCF. It's been a very strange weekend trying to process all of the events. Our thoughts and prayers go out to Pastor Robert's family and friends and church. Also for those injured and everybody involved. I guess also for those who witnessed what happened, those who were there. May God's peace be with everyone. Thank you, Simon." I went for a walk with somebody who was there on Friday and just mentioned it in passing. And they said, I really don't want to talk about it. And then proceeded to spend the next half an hour or so talking about BCF. and I guess I just have realized in conversation with people who were there or people who have been listening into the broadcasts here on UCB2 and perhaps on UCB1 as well, our sister station over the weekend, that actually we do need to talk about these things. We may not know how, and perhaps initially we're hesitant. And maybe in the coming days, you'll have opportunity to speak to somebody. Maybe even just in your prayers, to just begin to process out loud, or maybe it's in writing. Perhaps you enjoy journaling, writing down your thoughts, your emotions, and just let it flow, let it come out. And you might be surprised by some of the ways that you are processing what you're hearing. You might not think that, you know, the fact that you weren't there, that you weren't involved, it doesn't touch you. But the reality is that if you're a follower of Jesus, we're part of the Christian community. This is family. And even here at UCB2, maybe you're on a journey of salvation, a journey of faith, and you haven't actually made that public profession of faith just yet. But this is your radio station. You love UCB2. We are your friends, and your friends are hurting right now. And so it's just a human thing to hurt. And so we're praying for you. Big hello to Jane and John listening in from Leicester. They write in to say, "Hi, Ruth. We have literally just walked in from the Awaken Festival in Lincoln. We were listening in to yourself and Abby on our way up on Friday, and we arrived to the news of the accident at BCF, but we didn't know any of the details." Jane and John say, "I wanted you and the team to know that when we met for the first service in our big top tent, the first thing that Pastor Stuart Bell did was lead all 3,000 people in that venue in prayers for everyone at BCF. It was a very moving, very raw moment filled with tears that were shed in Lincoln on behalf of our Christian brothers and sisters at the Wisden Estate. It is so true that we are family. We're a family of believers. When one member is hurting, we all hurt. We stood in prayer trusting that our good and gracious and merciful Father would bring something good from this tragic situation." And they say, "We've only just tuned in, only just turned on UCB again on our way home. Bless you and everybody for those who have been honoring this beautiful pastor and his family. Great hearing from you guys. God bless you." And yeah, thank you so much. It is a precious thing to know that we are part of the body of Christ, part of the family of God. When one hurts, we all hurt. And so holding those who are hurting today in our prayers.
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6: Hi there, I'm Dr. John Kirkby, CBE, founder of Christians Against Poverty and more recently the Isaiah 61 movement. Anxiety and fear of what might be is a huge issue for all of us. Continually wondering what will happen, how difficult will this be, can I get through? We are all future looking and we can all catastrophize things. However, research shows us 8 out of 10 of the things you worry about never happen. In Philippians 4 verse 4, Paul hits completely head on. He says, "Do not be anxious about anything, but in everything, by prayer and petition, with thanksgiving, present your request to God, and the peace of God that transcends all understanding shall guard your heart and your mind in Christ Jesus." As the saying goes, a problem shared is a problem halved. You won't understand how you feel less anxious, but we're not supposed to. It says it transcends understanding.

Not Even This Will Take My Praise. Taylor Hill, Blanca, and This Won't Take My Praise. There's some things that we're not doing on the drive show today. It's a bank holiday and, you know, it kind of just feels like we need to just rest and just take a pause here on the drive show. Tomorrow, we'll start getting back to our usual features. Producer Tom will be back here. We'll have Around the World in 80 Seconds and all of the rest. But for today, sounding just a little different, I'd love to hear from you. It doesn't have to be related to BCF. It can be. Sometimes it's just good to take a moment to have a little think about things, you know, and just process a bit. And so if you want to do that with me, if you want to check in, say hi, let me know if you've been getting up to something that's maybe a little different, a bit fun, enjoyable, and that you'd like to tell your UCB2 family about. Maybe you are traveling back also from Awaken in Lincoln, or church was amazing, or church was difficult. I'd love to hear. Go on, this is family. And so do check in. If you just want to say hi, nothing new, nothing different, nothing out of the ordinary, but you would just want to say, hello, I'm listening in. This is me, ruth@ucb.co.uk. Otherwise, on WhatsApp, 01782 922 220. Let's take a listen into a song. One of the many, many things that I've been praying for over the weekend has been that God will help us to turn our hearts from that deep, deep sadness at the loss of life at BCF to gratitude, that He would point our hearts to gratitude, that there would be moments of gratitude that would come to mind in the coming days and weeks. And so to a song that was written by Matt Redman and Jonas Myron. It was released in July 2011. It featured as the title track on the album called 10,000 Reasons.

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1: You never said this would be easy.

It was new on the playlist at the start of August, and again, we have it here on the very last day of August, 31st. Tomorrow got brand new music here on UCB2. Definitely looking forward to playing some stunning new songs here on UCB2. You're going to start hearing them from The Breakfast Show tomorrow morning, I think. Maybe even earlier than that. Big hello to Dawn listening in from Enniskillen in Northern Ireland. And I think Dawn perfectly sums up some of how we feel, you know, when we hear about a pastor at the age of 41 dying at a Christian camp. Your mind just boggles. It's a human thing to go, how could this be a good thing? I mean, you know, and instantly Dawn is like, reminded of something that the Lord taught her a little while ago when she was wrestling with this, seeing people around her who are not living a godly life, living into their late 90s, and just wondering, but how then can people who I know have walked with you, loved you, and died early and in great pain and suffering? I'm reminded of the words of Jesus who said, in this life, we would have trouble, but take heart, I have overcome the world. And Dawn said that for her, Jesus reminded her that actually one day she'll get to see those people again, those who love the Lord, who made that public profession of faith. She'll get to see them again, and they'll be in a new body. All sickness will be gone. I love that God has helped you to process that and to just for you, Dawn, to be able to understand these really difficult moments. I mean, when you have this situation happening, kind of brings it all up again, right? A reminder again of those things that just don't make sense. Great to hear from you. Also, big hello to Roy, listening in from Nottinghamshire, and Alison checking in to say, hi, Ruth. As you offered, I'm checking in to say that I'm listening. I've got no news here, but I am contemplating all that you and the others are sharing, thinking about you all as we process the events of the weekend. Thank you, Alison. Great hearing from you. This is such a special song. It's by the collective called Faithful. This is

The voice of Krista Wells with the collective Faithful, and we do not labour in vain. It's just so precious for me to be hearing from some of our UCB2 family, getting in touch, checking in whether you were BCF or not.

0: still processing all of what happened. Thank you for helping us all to do just that through your sensitive broadcasting, giving us space to be real with God. My heart breaks for those affected directly. But it was also wonderful to see the church groups worshiping and praying on site. That was really, really special. And also knowing that churches up and down the UK and around the world, communities and Christians everywhere, as soon as they heard about this incident, just praying so much for the family of the pastor, for Pastor Robert, praying for the church family, praying for the BCF family. And so we continue to pray. And it's a precious thing that we get to do that.
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4: I am Hayden Greenough, and I'm from Emmanuel Pentecostal Church in Gateshead. As we consider Jesus, we are also reminded in Scripture that he had many names or titles, each one describing something about who he is and what he has become to each one of us who know him as Savior. He didn't become the Son of God at any point in time. He was the Son in eternity past, and he will still be the Son in eternity future. And Galatians chapter 4, verse 4 reminds us that it was in the fullness of time that God sent forth his Son. And we see Jesus' 100% obedience to the Father, that in as the Son of God, he loved us and gave himself for us.
0: And checking in on this bank holiday Monday here on The Drive Show on UCB2 is Phelim, listening in from Liphook in Hampshire, to say, "Hi Ruth, I was at BCF with friends. I want to highlight something positive. Even before we heard the tragic news, worship and prayer broke out across the campsite. When we got the news that the weekend was cancelled, people were helping those who decided to go and pack up and move things to their cars, getting in touch with family, local churches, arranging accommodation, helping those who decided to stay to make sure that their tents didn't blow away. People speak of the church family as family. At BCF, they speak of BCF, meaning big church family. This truth was on display on Friday as we reacted to what was occurring." It's amazing to hear. Thank you, Phelim, for sharing. Got the news on the way, and then more great music here on UCB2. Thank you for checking in, for letting me know how you're doing on this Monday evening.

Brendan B and Awake the Sleeper. It's your bank holiday Monday, feeling a little different to a normal bank holiday for us here at UCB. Anyway, for you perhaps, if you were at Big Charge Festival or you've been listening into the broadcasts over the weekend and just trying to navigate our way through the loss of a beloved pastor, a husband and a father, just devastated at the loss of life at Big Charge Festival. And so kind of, you know, as a community, as the UCB2 family, thank you for joining us as we just navigate that and ask the Lord to hold us. And also checking in because it is a bank holiday Monday and maybe your Monday looks a little different to what it ordinarily would look like. Maybe you are getting ready to go to school tomorrow. Schools in England and I think in Wales going back tomorrow. If you've been listening in from Scotland, then, you know, as usual, from the last few weeks, already back in school, but praying for you in the midst of all of that. Perhaps your day has been exactly as it usually is, but you're still welcome to get in touch with the show to check in. Hello to Shami listening in from Stoke-on-Trent today. Not too far from UCB Broadcasting then. Heading back to work in Jersey tomorrow, praying for safe travels. Also, hello to Blessing listening in from Manchester. Was planning on traveling to BCF on the Saturday morning. Was about to hop on the train from London, Euston, and then saw the messages coming in. I also messaged Blessing just to say that we'd heard that the entire weekend was cancelled. And so decided not to get on the train and has come back home. She says, the Lord is a succor to the brokenhearted, close to the brokenhearted, comforting the church. May God's comfort be with you all. Also, hello to Susan, who writes in on WhatsApp. 01782 922 220. If you'd like to get in touch and just check in, say hi. Doesn't have to be related to BCF at all. But I think a little like Susan, I've been feeling this as well. And so it's really great to hear from you. Thank you. She says, I wasn't at BCF this year, but I have been previously. I've been feeling kind of numb today. Friends were just moments from being under that sign and then seeing others suffering too, praying for them, yes. But I also think that a lot of us are feeling lost and a bit numb and a bit bewildered and in need of UCB right now. To those listeners who are feeling a little like that, it's not wrong for you to feel like that. And I agree with Susan, listening in from Buckinghamshire. She says, what you are feeling is really part of weeping with those who weep. And I agree. It's something truly beautiful for us to do as a community of believers, as the family of Christians. When one person weeps, when a community weeps, when a church community weeps at the loss of life, we can weep with them. We rejoice with them who rejoice, and we weep with those who weep. And yeah, it's kind of felt a little surreal for me as well, Susan. And so praying for you in the midst of this gamut of emotions and loss and grief, that you would know God. Perhaps today and over the weekend has been an amazing day. Maybe you've had celebrations of wedding, of new births, of a little like our church, so many people giving their lives to Jesus, that public profession of faith. That church service for me in an hour and a half, it was like the gamut of emotions with the desperate sadness and the loss and the grief of Pastor Robert at BCF. And alongside that, almost at the same time, you've got these amazing people standing up and making a public profession of faith. It's just called being human. And what I love about it is that as followers of Jesus, we stand alongside one another. Steve and Sue listening in from Gloucester to say, hey, Ruth, you and your UCB colleagues are doing so well in the midst of the tragic news and the circumstances that you're having to cope with. Thank you so much. And then at the same time, you know, just highlighting the gamut of emotions, the highs and the lows, the joys and the hard stuff.
They are going through a kitchen fitting at the moment and so can resonate with us as a family. We're having a new kitchen and it means that we were out of a washing machine. We don't have a washing machine at the moment and so we were at the laundrette this morning. I haven't done that for years and it was a new adventure, something I haven't experienced for a long, long time. It was great, actually, getting to be in that space and just watching the washing go round and round. And oh my goodness, having clean clothes. It's just lush. They got a machine though this morning and they say, at last we have some nice clean clothes. Loads of baptisms yesterday as well in an open air pool. Brilliant news. Amazing hearing from you, Steve and Sue. Thanks for checking in.

0: Jonathan Traylor and We Come Alive. Joyce listening in from Crawley, getting in touch to say my prayers and thoughts are with you all at UCB and the organisers, but especially and mostly for Pastor Robert's family and their church community. We don't understand how these things could happen to the body of Christ at a time like this. God knows best, and I know that He will comfort, sustain, heal, and prevail. In Jesus' name, my prayer throughout the weekend, thank you so much, Joyce, for that, has been that something good will come of this. It seems impossible that something good could come from it, and we may never know in this life what good could possibly come from a death at a Christian festival on the very first day where a woman is bereft of her husband, where a daughter is bereft of her father, where a church community is grieving. How could something good come from that? What I do know is that I trust that God is good. I trust that God loves us, that Jesus loves us. What I do trust is that He makes all things beautiful in His time. And what I do know is that He's the same yesterday, today, and forever.
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4: Hello, I'm Rebecca Coatsworth. Sheep get a lot of mentions in the Bible. Over 200, according to Bible Gateway. Which must make them pretty special, right? Well, sheep are prone to wander off on their own, and they tend to follow each other without thinking. They can also be quite stubborn. I guess I can relate to sheep more than I thought. Jesus spoke about sheep a lot, including the story in Luke 15 about the shepherd who leaves his flock of 99 to go after the one who went missing. Doesn't he go after the lost sheep until he finds it? Jesus asks. And when he finds it, he joyfully puts it on his shoulders. The shepherd Jesus describes doesn't call it a day after half an hour of wandering around whistling for his sheep. Jesus tells us that he, as the good shepherd, doesn't quit.

Katie Nicole and Have Your Way. Thank you for checking in on this Bank Holiday Monday here on UCB2, sharing some of the difficult emotions that you are processing in light of what happened at BCF on Friday over the weekend here on UCB2. Thank you for standing alongside your UCB2 and your UCB2 family as well. It's a precious, precious thing. Also celebrating some of the highs, some of the lows, some of the difficult things, kitchen renovations and baptisms and salvations. Other conferences that have been happening across the UK over the weekend. The body of Christ standing together, worshipping after tragedy, praying for those who are hurting. It's so, so good to have a little snapshot during the drive show of who you are, of where you're listening in from, of what God is doing in your life. Just a little bit of your personality coming through today, and it's precious. And I hope that over the show you are hearing a little bit more of my personality as well, knowing that I love you and I'm praying for you. More than anything, though, I pray that you will know that Jesus loves you always.

0: New to us at the start of this month, Daniel Cashley with Until My Breath Runs Out. We've got more new music on UCB2 tomorrow. Now, given that it is Bank Holiday Monday, our UCB News team are bringing us some interviews that you might not have heard, that you may have missed. And so how about this one? It's a trial of AI for automatic translation of railway station announcements. It's been happening in Bristol, and it's thought to be a world first, giving real-time audio translation directly to a personal device like your wireless headphones or hearing aids. Alan Tower is from Friends International and told UCB News reporter David Peake that he thinks anything that can make international students feel more welcome and can be more positive is surely a good thing. He does think, though, that tourists will probably benefit the most.
1: Most international students will have locked into their own software to help them do this sort of thing. So it depends how the station system helps. And of course, some will come with very high levels of English, and they'll come to do masters and other postgraduate degrees. Some will get their boost in their English in their what we call pre-sessional studies over the summer before they start in September. But others will come as language students, and they may have a lower level of English, and they'll come over the summer mainly. We like to run special outreaches in the summer months, summer weeks, with local churches and Christian student groups. So I can see it, in principle, it's a good thing. The quality will be what decides how it connects and whether it's better than what students have already got on their phones.
2: It raises the fascinating prospect of people who suffer with impaired hearing, who use hearing aids, having information verbally presented to them in their own preferred language within their hearing aid. And it's difficult to imagine a kind of more direct method of communication, assuming, as you say, that the translation is accurate. And clearly the folks behind it wouldn't be trying it out if they weren't fairly confident.
1: Yes, I'm a hearing aid user myself, so I can appreciate there's some tricky stuff. But I think, yes, using your hearing aid system or any other system, buds and et cetera, to feed straight into your ears, if it's available and automatically translates, that's probably very helpful as long as it's accurate. I imagine for a student walking through a station, if you've got to turn something on, you may be only there 5 minutes. You may need the information very much. I think you might stick with the system you're already plugged into rather than switching on something on as you go into the station. I think we've got issues where we tried now to cram as many international students in because they bring financial resources to universities that might otherwise be struggling. So that's where we may not be offering the quality, but people still want to come and use English. But yes, English is still valued as a language that will be useful in other countries elsewhere if you've done an education in English, partly for the English language and partly for the rigor of the UK university system. But people have got to work hard. English is confusing. We constantly are explaining. That's part of what we do. We want to do is to welcome international students into social events. We have some fun. We have some games. We have a bit of food. We will have a topic, and that might be around a topical issue, such as how do people in the UK celebrate Christmas? And then we've got an opportunity to mention the Christian story as part of that. We may be welcoming people who've never heard of Jesus in the home country, and most people can start their mission journey by offering to make a cup of tea for an international student.
0: That is a great idea. Keep an eye out and an ear out for students perhaps visiting your church for the first time in the coming weeks. Hearing there from Ann Tower. 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

I've been asking you to check in on the Drive Show to let me know how you're doing this bank holiday Monday in the midst of the gamut of all the emotions at the devastating lows of hearing the news of Pastor Robert's death on Friday at Big Church Festival, the very first day of what was meant to be a three-day celebration of all that is good, of worship and of Christians coming together. 40,000 of them gathering over the weekend, and that cut short in the midst of a life cut short. Dave writes in from Nottingham to say, hi Ruth, thank you to you and all of the team at UCB for the loving support and the loving support of God's people throughout this weekend, even more than usual. Dave says, I was at BCF. I spent Friday evening and night and Saturday crying until my son and my two-year-old granddaughter managed to distract me. And Dave says, yesterday I felt great. I thought I was through it. But today I'm again on the verge of tears. The worship is helping, but grief is not linear or predictable. The only sure thing is that God is God. And that is absolutely spot on. Dave, praying for you. Thank you so much for your vulnerability. Thank you for sharing your heart. And we are praying that you will know Jesus close to you as you just allow those emotions to wash through you. You know, when Jesus is holding you, you can rest in those emotions, in the highs and the lows, in the grief that suddenly knocks you. And maybe it is to do with BCF. Perhaps hearing us talking about the loss of a life has reminded you of your own loss of a spouse, maybe of a little one, perhaps another kind of loss, the loss of a job. And that grief has just bubbled up again. If that is the case, I pray again that you will just know Jesus ministering to you through the songs here on UCB.

Wake and Worship with Fearless. You've been checking in, letting me know how you're doing this Bank Holiday Monday, processing some of the uncomfortable, difficult, awful emotions when it comes to the tragedy that unfolded at Big Church Festival on Friday, but also sharing some of the wonderful moments, some of the great news. And so thank you so much for just being honest, for your beautiful hearts. Hello to Tayo, who writes in to say, I've been listening into UCB2 today. I really feel the love of Jesus emitting from you all. Whilst reflecting on this tragedy, the death of Pastor Robert and everyone else who's affected, especially his family, you've been such a blessing ministering to the community whilst playing some wonderful worship music. Thank you and God bless you. It's such a huge privilege for us to do this. It feels like a real honor that God has given me the opportunity to hold you. Because as I do that, you are holding me, and these songs are ministering to me, and the Lord ministers to me as I ministered to you. It's a beautiful thing. Thank you, Jesus, for the privilege of getting to see a miracle unfold as we do what God has called us to do. I wanted to share this as part of our moment of reflection for today. I know that a lot of the other features here on the Drive Show have paused for today. We'll get back to them tomorrow. But I wanted to take a breather. I wanted to take a moment for us to just stop and hold each other. This was the verse from Alive to God, which is written by Pastor Andrew Rabert. He's actually based in South Africa. But when I read it this morning, I was thinking of you, and I wanted to share it with you. Isaiah 42 and verse 3a says, a bruised reed he will not break, and a smoldering wick he will not snuff out. The Lord is gentle with us when we feel weak and fragile. He does not reject or discard us when we are struggling. Even when your flame feels small, he can breathe new life into you. Trust him to restore your strength and renew your hope. A bruised reed he will not break, and a smoldering wick he will not snuff out. Isaiah 42 and verse 3a. Lord Jesus, thank you that you are gentle, that you are compassionate towards me when I feel weak, that you strengthen me. Thank you that you restore my hope. Thank you that you are the one who breathes new life into me. I worship you, Lord. In Jesus' name, amen.

And a Chickens, and I just want you, Jesus. We've got the worship service with Becky Prophet on the way. This has felt like a very, very precious drive show, not just a radio show, but a ministry, ministering to me, ministering to you. And it's God's word and these worship songs that are so healing. Thank you, Jesus, for your healing power. Thank you that you are comforting us all. I wanted to leave you with a message from a UCB2 friend. Her name is Alison. She writes in to say, Ruth, I'm not sure that this is appropriate to share,

0: for her. Fast forward over a decade, and this young woman has been ordained. All her children have a deep love for God, and she has a very anointed teaching and prayer ministry. I remember hearing her speak at a ladies' day, and just a short phrase she used really stuck with me. When she was sharing her testimony, she said, "If you only take one thing away from today, let it be this. God knows and He is good." It really resonated with me at the time. I had no idea why until just a week later, I too was bereaved. I've reminded myself of that expression on many occasions over the years. I found it to be a great consolation. My prayer for this recently widowed young pastor's wife is that one day she too will be able to process those emotions to gain faith from this. God knows and He is good. God bless all who cry. Wow, Alison, thank you so much for sharing. Thank you for sharing. Thank you for being part of the show, part of this ministry. God bless you. Looking forward to hanging out with you again tomorrow on The Drive Show. God bless. Good night.
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4: Hi, my name's Ali and I'm from Cliff College. I once had the honour and pleasure of visiting Lampedusa, which is a small island just off the Italian coast, to drop off 2 interns to spend their summer engaging with the work of Mediterranean Hope. This project is a response to the migrant crisis that is happening on the shorelines across Europe. Something clicked when I was out there. When I was reading the Bible, I seen stories and stories of the people who were under oppression, who were continually attacked from corrupt leaders, who were treated badly, and continually had to flee for a better life. Out of this story comes the Messiah, who ends up being a true saviour. On the shorelines of Europe, there is people who are desiring a better life. The Bible is littered with commandments to love and protect the most vulnerable in our society.

Sometimes worship is easy because we can see God moving. It's great when we have all the answers to prayers, isn't it? You know, you felt his presence and just everything seems to make sense. But what about when you pray and yet you hear absolutely nothing? Now, there's something powerful about worshipping God in the silence. Not because you understand everything that he's doing, but because you still know who he is in spite of all that. Psalm 13 begins with David asking, "How long, Lord?" But by the end, he's declaring his trust in God. Your worship doesn't have to wait until you understand or have all the answers. Sometimes, worship simply says, "God, I don't know what you're doing, but I still trust you."

Have you ever noticed how quickly we can forget what God has already done? Yeah, I hold my hand up to that. That has happened to me on a few occasions. You know, we remember the prayer that hasn't been answered yet, but we forget the prayers he already has answered, don't we? We remember the difficult season we're in, but we forget the ones he's already brought us through. Psalm 103 says, "Let all that I am praise the Lord. May I never forget the good things he does for me." Sometimes worship begins with remembering. Remember his faithfulness. Remember his provision. Remember the doors he's opened for you. Remember the strength he gave you when you thought you couldn't keep going. Because when we remember what God has done, it gives us confidence to trust him with what comes next.

Worship doesn't always change the situation we're facing, but it can change the way that you see it. Think about Peter walking on the water. As long as his eyes were on Jesus, he was doing the impossible. But when he focused on the wind and waves, that's when fear took over. And sometimes we do exactly the same thing. We spend so much time looking at the problem that we forget to look at the one who is bigger than the problem. You see, worship lifts our eyes. It reminds us that whatever is happening around us, God is still on the throne. So before you spend another 5 minutes worrying about the storm you're in today, spend 5 minutes remembering who is Lord over it.

We often think of worship as what happens when the music starts. But worship is much bigger than singing. Romans 12 tells us to offer our whole lives to God as an act of worship. That means worship can look like choosing forgiveness when you'd rather hold a grudge. It can look like serving someone when nobody else notices. See, your worship today might never involve a microphone or a music track. It might simply be an ordinary act of obedience that says, God, my life belongs to you.

Waiting can be one of the hardest places to worship. Because when you're waiting for an answer, a breakthrough or a relationship or a new opportunity, it can feel like nothing is happening at first. But scripture is full of people who discovered that God is still working in the waiting. Joseph waited, didn't he? David waited. Abraham waited. And perhaps you're waiting for something right now. Don't assume that because you can't see God working that he isn't. Worship him while you're waiting. Because worship says, God, I'm trusting your timing more than I'm trusting my own. And sometimes the waiting room is where God does some of his deepest work.

Some of the most beautiful worship happens where nobody else can see. The prayer you whispered before everyone else wakes up. The decision to keep trusting God when nobody knows that you're struggling. The moment you choose kindness when you could have chosen bitterness. Jesus talked about doing things for God without needing an audience. And maybe that's a good reminder for all of us. You know, we live in a world where so much is shared, isn't it? It's posted on all kinds of platforms. But God sees the things that never make it onto the screen. Remember that. So don't underestimate the worship that happens in secret. Because God sees it, and ultimately, He's the only audience that you need.

There's something incredibly powerful about praising God before you see the answer. In 2 Chronicles 20, Judah was facing an enormous army. And instead of putting the musicians at the back of the army, they sent the singers out front. Imagine that. Praise went ahead of the soldiers. They worshipped before they knew how the battle would end. And there's something that we need to learn from that today. You know, you can praise God before the door opens. You can worship before the answer comes. And you can thank him before you see the breakthrough. Because your worship isn't a declaration that everything is already perfect. That's not what it is. It's a declaration that God is still worthy, even before you see what he's going to do.

Thank you for joining me here for the worship service, and it's always a pleasure to have you with me. I don't take it lightly, and I really do mean that. If you'd like to get in touch, email me becky@ucb.co.uk, and if ever you miss a worship service, that's okay. You can always go back and listen via the UCB Player app under the catch-up section. Have a fantastic rest to your bank holiday Monday. Yes, enjoy the last few hours of it before it all starts again tomorrow. Whatever you do, just be reminded that God is with you and he loves you and he's got the best plans for you. Have a great rest to your Monday, and I'll see you very soon.

And that's Chris Tomlin, and how good it is to give thanks and praise to God. And that's always true. Well, a very good evening to you. It's great to have your company. Welcome to Bank Holiday Monday. And my name's Anne, and thank you for joining me here on UCB2. Also, thank you to Becky, who's been with you for the last hour on the worship bit service. Again, just some great praise and worship music. And I love the thoughts that Becky brings to help us in our praise and in our worship. So we've got some Bible teaching coming up in a few minutes' time and loads more great music just like this. The song's called Upper Room. Good evening.

Upper Room is the title of that song. Well, coming up in just a few minutes is Word of Hope, the first of our Bible teaching this evening. It's a new week, it's a new church. This week we're going to be hearing from King's Church in Darlington, and they're looking at Ephesians as we go through this week. So there's some great Bible teaching on the way. And in fact, let me encourage you now to get your Bible ready and open to Acts chapter 19, and we're going to be hearing from Michael Coltman as he starts off the series on Ephesians, and he's talking about planting a church. Don't forget something to take notes on.

0: giver of every perfect gift. That's definitely one way that we can describe God on a daily basis, always giving good gifts. It's time now, it's a 8:15 here on UCB2, so it's our Bible teaching Word of Hope. This week we're hearing from King's Church in Darlington, and they're looking at different parts of Ephesians. So we're starting off the series this evening where we're hearing about planting a church. So let's hear from Michael Coltman.
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2: So Acts 19, we're going to go from 1 to 20. It says, while Apollos was at Corinth, Paul took the road through the interior and arrived at Ephesus. There he found some disciples and asked them, did you receive the Holy Spirit when you believed? They answered, no, we've not even heard that there is a Holy Spirit. So Paul asked, then what baptism did you receive? John's baptism, they replied. Paul said, John's baptism was a baptism of repentance, he told the people, to believe in the one coming after him, and that is in Jesus. On hearing this, they were baptized in the name of the Lord Jesus. When Paul placed his hands on them, the Holy Spirit came on them, and they spoke in tongues and prophesied. There were about 12 men in all. Paul entered the synagogue and spoke boldly there for 3 months, arguing persuasively about the kingdom of God. But some of them became obstinate. They refused to believe and publicly maligned the way. So Paul left them. He took the disciples with him and had discussions daily in the lecture hall of Tyrannus. This went on for 2 years. So that all the Jews and Greeks who lived in the province of Asia heard the word of the Lord. God did extraordinary miracles through Paul, so that even handkerchiefs and aprons that had touched him were taken to the sick, and their illnesses were cured, and the evil spirits left them. Some Jews who went around driving out evil spirits tried to invoke the name of the Lord Jesus over those who were demon-possessed. They would say, in the name of Jesus, whom Paul preaches, I command you to come out. 7 sons of Sceva, a Jewish priest, were doing this. One day, the evil spirit answered them, Jesus I know, and Paul I know about, but who are you? Then the man who had the evil spirit jumped on them and overpowered them all. He gave them such a beating that they ran out of the house naked and bleeding. When this became known to the Jews and the Greeks living in Ephesus, they were all seized with fear, and the name of the Lord Jesus was held in high honor. Many of those who believed now came and openly confessed what they had done. A number who had practiced sorcery brought their scrolls and burned them publicly. When they calculated the value of the scrolls, the total came to 50,000 drachmas. In this way, the word of the Lord spread widely and grew in power. Okay, wow. There's a lot in there. In those short 20 verses, there's a lot that happens, and I'd love to kind of open each part bit by bit, but I don't have time to do all of that this morning. But we do have time, I think, to pull out 3 points that I think that God really wants to speak to us about at the beginning of this series as we start looking at this church that is planted and the influence that it's going to have and where that all comes from. And I really believe that God wants to speak to you and to me this morning about these things. And the first one to talk about, I think, is work and miracles. The first look at the daily grind, really, that Paul has to do in his time in Ephesus. Luke, the writer, he tells us that Paul tries, first of all, in Ephesus with the local synagogue. He goes to the Jewish people, his community in the synagogue, and he speaks there boldly about the kingdom of God and how through Jesus, the kingdom of God has now come, has been brought into reality now for all people, Jews and Gentiles. And he goes, first of all, to the synagogue to speak to them there about it. But Luke goes on to tell us that some of them, they become stubborn and headstrong, and they refuse to believe and publicly maligned the way, Luke tells us. And, you know, they did They would have done evil towards him, attacking his character, publicly trying to deplatform Paul. So what does Paul do? Well, his response is that he moves his teaching to a different venue. So after 3 months, he moves venue to the Hall of Tyrannus, a teaching venue in the center of the city of Ephesus. And Tyrannus literally is the same word that we get tyrant from. And it perhaps was a nickname given to this teacher by his students. And Tyrannus would have taught in this hall in the morning, probably until around 11 a.m. And Paul likely, we believe, worked his trade as a tent maker in the mornings. So from sunrise until 11 a.m., Paul would have just been making tents. And then he would have taught in the Hall of Tyrannus while it was empty in the heat of the day, 11 till around 4 o'clock. Paul would have taught day after day. He would have taught in this hall. And while the city rested, while everybody else went home for their siesta in the heat of the middle of the day, Paul would teach the good news of the gospel. And then he would have gone back to making his tent in the evening. So while everybody had a rest in the middle of the day, Paul taught. In fact, we read in chapter 20 of the book of Acts, when Paul is bidding farewell to the elders, he says to them, "You yourselves know that these hands of mine are supplied for my own needs and the needs of my companions." Paul didn't come to them and ask for handouts in order to teach. No, he says, "You know that I saw to myself. I worked in the night, worked in the morning, worked in the evening, and just taught when I could in the day." Paul does this for 2 years. And what was the result of this dedication? Well, it tells us that all the residents of Asia heard the word of the Lord. You know, so often, I believe, kind of in church circles and the church hype and the things that we see on social media, whatever it is, we kind of have this belief and this understanding sometimes that just one big event, one big, you know, sing song, one big, rock and roll moment, one thing that can happen, one big event. You know, we just think if it's just amazing enough, if it's just cool enough, if it's just, you know, happening enough, if we just advertise it well enough, and we can think that, you know, that's what God needs to really start a revival. But massive gospel impact, as we're reading here, isn't always about one big event or a revival tent, as good as those things can be. It's not always about that. It's often a result of the local church being present and teaching the word of God faithfully and reasoning with the culture day after day and the problems that the culture is facing and speaking into them with the word of God. It's about being a people who are consistently there, loving, teaching, caring, who are consistent in people's lives, standing on the word of God, teaching it and living it for others to see. And what happened in the midst of this consistent teaching that Paul does, this sacrificial teaching, no doubt sometimes exhausted or too hot in the middle of the day teaching, in the midst of this consistent teaching and this sweatiness of having to wipe himself with rags or whatever else, or working hard in the mornings, people are willing to learn from him for years, by the way. People have sat there willing to soak up, to take in what he was teaching. And from this commitment from Paul and commitment from the people in Ephesus to learn, what we see from Paul's heart to plant a community of Jesus there is that these miracles begin to happen. And Luke tells us that they're not the ordinary kinds. They're not your average miracles. God was allowing these sweat cloths, is what they were called, these workers' aprons, to be used literally. Paul's working garments to be used and carried to those who were sick and those who were demon-possessed, and they were receiving freedom, they were receiving healing. Now, these cloths, they weren't magic, by the way. Luke tells us God was doing this. God was doing these miracles. He was doing the extraordinary. You see, and I believe that these miracles were God's amen to Paul's teaching, to Paul's commitment. You know, in my life, so many times I've met really good people, really love Jesus, and they're desperate to see this type of thing. Wouldn't it be wonderful if I could take this handkerchief around and people would just be healed? Wouldn't that be amazing? Wouldn't it be amazing to see these types of miracles in my life? And I've met so many people who want those kind of extraordinary things to happen in their lives. And actually, God, I want you to use me like that. I want you to use me in this way. God, I want to see those things in my life. And, you know, they want to be in that leadership position now so that God can use me. I just want God to be glorified. And that can be so true. I want God to use me in a wide-reaching ministry now. I want God to use me in a healing ministry. Wouldn't that be amazing? I want God to use me as a missionary in a far-off land. I want God to use me as a church planter with huge success. Wouldn't that be incredible? Or I want to be just the best worship leader. I want to bring the best. I want to bring the glory of God when I lead people into worship with Him. So when I open my mouth, everybody falls on the floor and the Holy Spirit, you know, descends, and it's just that powerful. Wouldn't that be amazing? Just want to see God do incredible things through them and in their lives. But I rarely, rarely meet somebody who wants to sit in the Hall of Tyrannus. I want to just sit there year after year in the heat, sacrificing my spare time, sacrificing what energy I have left, just to be shaped by the Word of God, just to be changed by Him, just to be a people who are disciplined and shaped daily, yearly, decade after decade. Just, they want all of the benefits, but without that bit that's sacrificial or a lot of work. I want God to really use me, but I don't really want to have to give that part of my life up. But there's such a challenge in that, isn't there? We need to be people who are shaped, who are willing to sacrifice in order to see advancement in the kingdom. Advancement into everything that God has for us. It can be unlocked by being willing to be committed, to be shaped, to be sacrificial in our time and in our energy. We so often want the handkerchief moments without the sitting in the sweaty mess of the heat of the day. I don't think it's a coincidence that God uses Paul's work rags to do these miracles. And I think there's a challenge in there for all of us, by the way. You know, Paul's being used, and God's using Paul's job to do these miracles. It's quite a challenge for all those people in the room right now who hate their jobs. Those who wish they could quit and just go into full-time ministry because that seems fun. Or anything else. Or even those in the room who love their day job, who just love what they do daily. I want to say, God wants to use your work. He wants to use what you do Monday to Friday, some of you, Monday to Friday nights, some of you, you know, whatever day of the week you end up being put on shift. God wants to use you and your work. He wants to use your daily job or your daily chores or your daily mothering or your daily fathering or the mundane tasks that you do time after time in order to bring about His extraordinary power. To reach those who are broken and who are sick and who are lost and who are trapped. God wants to use you. And He wants to use your job. And He will use your job to reach the lost. Let's be looking for opportunities. God, use me. Use me in the weird places, in the office, or in the school run. Use me to speak into people's lives or to bring moments of healing. But allow me to be shaped daily by your word. Allow me to be willing to sacrifice my tiredness to read my Bible today. So that's point one. So while this is all going on in Ephesus, something else is going on too. And that is that there are Jews who are taking upon themselves the opportunity to go and drive out evil spirits. And point number two really is around this sons of Sceva. And we're told that why this is going on in Ephesus, you know, these amazing miracles and Paul teaching, others are trying to get in on the act. Now, I've had quite a few embarrassing moments in my life, more than I care to talk about this morning, but one of them I will. And it happened when I was around 17. It's always a good time to get an embarrassing moment. And I'd not long started teaching myself guitar, okay? And I'd mastered definitely at least three chords. And I could play a couple of songs in my own head, at least. I'd nailed them. And certainly, according to what I told everybody else, including my college music teacher, I was basically the next Jimi Hendrix. And at the time, I was taking a media course at Redcar College, don't ask why, and one of our modules was music production, okay? And our teacher, let me just say, my music teacher at college, he wasn't just anyone, he was a professional guitarist. He was the former guitarist, are you ready everybody, for a band you may remember called Bananarama? And, you know, he was the real deal. He was an actual professional guitarist. But because I talked such a big game, he actually believed that I had the goods. And my classmates did too. I was officially Redcar's biggest up-and-coming guitar hero. That's who I was, okay? And as a class, at the time, we were recording and remaking a cover of Queen's We Will Rock You. And you know the legendary guitar solo at the end? Everybody know that bit? The teacher looked at me and said, Michael, why don't you have a go at this? And why don't you have a go? Give us a solo at the end, you know. The whole class was watching through the glass, by the way. And the teacher handed me his own vintage Fender Stratocaster, a professional's instrument. And it was better than my one that got out the Argus catalogue. And I stepped into this booth and plugged in. And I'd say it took about 3 seconds of me playing, and the Hendrix of Redcar was exposed. And let me tell you, the noise coming out of those speakers was not Brian May. It didn't sound anything like him. And that's exactly what we see happen in Acts chapter 19. The sons of Sceva, they had the instrument, right? The professional instrument. They had the name of Jesus. They had the look. They were the sons of the high priest, Sceva. They even had the vocabulary. They knew the right words. They had the right formula. But when they stepped into the studio, a real spiritual battle, the speakers were turned up and everybody heard what happened. And they were embarrassingly exposed. Now, exorcism in Ephesus, like we've talked about already, is quite a spiritual, alive place. But exorcism in Ephesus was common trade. It was the best exorcists were thought to know the names of many powerful spirits. Now, to give you an idea of what the culture was like, it was commonly believed that the Jewish priests, they had access to a secret name of their God Yahweh, and they knew the right pronunciation that nobody else was allowed to know. And in that sense, they had a special power over the spirit world. So it was natural for these pretending Jewish exorcists just to add Jesus into their magic formula. Like, we've got a few names, let's stick him in there too. And notice what the sons of Sceva, who was this Jewish high priest, say. They say, in the name of Jesus whom Paul preaches, I command you to come out. And this is so very important for every living person right now. Every person in this room. You see, they had the right name, but they had no connection. They knew about Jesus, but they didn't know Jesus. They were trying to use Paul's relationship with Jesus and use them as their own credentials. Jesus must be your own personal savior. Not some secondhand relationship that you get through your parents or that you've heard somebody else talk about, your own personal savior. And there are moments in your life where the pretense will fall away. Did with me in that day in that college. But it will one day when you stand before Jesus. When any pretense will not save you. It has to be real. It has to be genuine. It has to be you and him. Not your parents' relationship or the the Jesus that your pastor preaches about. Not that Jesus, your Jesus, your personal relationship with him. Jesus warns, doesn't he, on that day, you stand before me and say, Lord, Lord, did we not cast out demons in your name? Many things we can do in Jesus' name, but Jesus' warning to us is that he might say to us, away from me, I never knew you. See, Jesus knows Paul, but he doesn't know these sons. They were speaking Christianese, weren't they? And Luke tells us that the demon responds, Jesus I know, and Paul I know about, but who are you? The evil spirit knows without a doubt who Jesus is. Jesus is the one who stands in all authority, all power. All creation knows who he is. And Paul I know about, he's got delegated authority from Jesus, from Christ himself. But you I do not know. The demon responds. In the unseen realm, rank isn't determined by your title or your image or how good you look or how much you can pretend or your father's position. You know, their dad was a high priest. It's determined by your union with Christ. The demon saw no seal of the Spirit on these men. We cannot fake our relationship with Jesus or live on secondhand faith. We might be able to fool others for a while. We might be able to speak Christianese for a while or sing the songs for a while. But Jesus doesn't want you to have knowledge of him. He wants you to know him. He wants you to know him. And let me just say, you are all welcome. This is his invitation to us all this morning. Come to me. Come to me and receive him as your savior and know that you are sealed with Christ. The sons of Sceva found out that day that they were not sealed with Christ. Today you can be. And my third and final point is to pursue purity. I love what happens as a result of all this, that we move from the failure of the fakes to the radical response of the true believers. Because as God is doing these things, these incredible things in Ephesus, we see this church being born. The power of God doesn't just result in them getting goosebumps. Whoa, like God's really doing stuff among us, isn't he? No, it resulted in a bonfire, a complete turning point for many people and their lives and how the rest of their lives would go. Verse 17 tells us that when this became known to the Jews and the Greeks living in Ephesus, these are the believers that are already there, they were seized with fear. And the name of the Lord Jesus was held in high honor. Now, this wasn't a cowering fear, like, oh, is he going to get us next? But an awe of revelation of who Jesus really was. It was a realization that the name of Jesus is not a toy. It's not a lucky charm. He's not some genie or some way to make some quick cash as an exorcist. No, he's not some business tool. No, Jesus' name was holy. It was set apart from every other name. And today in our culture, you know, we often try and make Jesus relatable or cool. In Ephesus, they realized, no, he's holy. And true revival starts and churches are planted and cities and towns are changed when the church stops trying to use Jesus to get what they want and instead truly worships the name of Jesus as the name above every other name. Every other name, Jesus stands. We see in Ephesus' outpouring of hearts as they realize they can't live these double lives anymore. If Jesus is Lord, if Jesus is God, then I need to respond. And it tells us in verse 18, they came now and they openly confessed what they had done. A number who had practiced sorcery and brought their scrolls together, burned them publicly. Notice these people, you know, they're already believers. This isn't just a mass repentance of new converts. No, this is believers. These are people who have said, yeah, I've chosen to follow Jesus. And what are they doing? At home, they've kept all of this stuff that they know doesn't align with who they are now, with the reality of being in Christ, of belonging to Christ, of being sealed in Christ. They were already saved, but they were still keeping the foot in the door of the old occult practices. They did these things in secret because they knew they weren't right to share with other people. They weren't right. They weren't in keeping with who they were in Christ. The Greek word for divulging, it implies this full disclosure of secrets. They weren't just saying, oh, I've sinned. No, they were exposing specific ways that they had been compromised. But I love what happens. They didn't just confess, they took action. They brought together these magic books and these scrolls and these how-to guides on manipulation and on dark powers and these things that would have been very acceptable in Ephesus. Everybody would have been comfortable having these on their shelves or on their dining room table. In this Ephesus culture, it would have been totally acceptable, but they burned them publicly for everyone to see that something had changed. Luke tells us the price of what they burned. And he says it's 50,000 drachmas. And today, if we did that today as a community, if we said, okay, let's bring that equivalent, let's burn stuff here now, it would be the equivalent of £4 to £5 million. You know, they didn't sell them off on Vinted. They didn't think, oh, I'll see if I can get something secondhand for this. No, they said, listen, today, as the Spirit is convicting them, they took the financial loss over the spiritual compromise. They realized that Jesus plus magic equals nothing, but Jesus alone is everything. Everything. I wonder if the Spirit was to convict the church today, what we'd be chucking on a fire. I wonder if we allowed the Spirit to speak to us today, for Him to speak to us today and to convict us today, what we as followers of Jesus would need to throw away, to burn. I think for some of us, it might be some magazines, some literature, some websites, some novels, perhaps some apps on our phones, maybe the phones themselves, some streaming services. What is it that Jesus would call you to throw on a fire today, to burn, to get rid of? Maybe we've left a bridge to our old life, just like they had, the believers in Ephesus had. Our old sins, the things that we know don't fit our new life as children of God. And perhaps today we need to confess it openly to Him and to throw it on the fire, to get rid of it. There's nothing in your life that is too valuable to throw away for the sake of purity. Nothing that we own or possess. And what we see from this introduction into the series in Ephesus, and I'm really looking forward to getting into this, really looking forward to doing it together. But what we see is that when the Word of God is taught faithfully and accurately, even sometimes at the expense of our time and energy and comfort, and when the Spirit of God moves powerfully and does incredible things, when the name of Jesus is honored above all other things, and He's not used as some genie to help you with your odd jobs, but instead He is revered as the name above all other names. And when the church together says we must purify ourselves, we must purify ourselves in order to be used for the gospel. And what we see here from what happens in Ephesus is that when that happens, the gospel becomes an unstoppable force. In verse 20, it finishes by telling us that in this way, the word of the Lord spread widely and grew in power. I don't know about you, but in this nation, I'm desperate to see the word of the Lord spread widely and grow in power. I don't know about you, but in Darlington, and Newton Aycliffe, and Barnard Castle, and Spennymoor, and wherever else you're from, I am desperate to see the word of the Lord spread widely and grow in power. I don't know about you, but in my family and in my home, I am desperate, my heart longs, that the word of the Lord spreads widely and grows in power. I don't know about you, but in my heart, in my own heart, in my very soul of my being, I'm desperate to see the word of the Lord spread wider and grow more powerfully. I'm desperate to see it. Let's be a people who are willing to give up our stupid little comforts or our evening that we just managed to keep for ourselves, to put aside time to be shaped by the word of God. To stop thinking that God can just do the miracles without us doing anything to be committed. Of course God could do the miracles, but he's desperate for us to be shaped by him. Desperate for it. Let's set a culture here that is a people we're committed to saying every day, every week, every year, decade after decade, we want to be a people shaped by the word of God, shaped by him. And believing that God is the one who does the powerful miracles. He's the one who brings the miracles, the impossible that we can't do. Let's be a people that don't use the name of Jesus lightly in our speech, or just treat him as the person we speak to occasionally when we lose our car keys. Oh, Jesus, help me find my car keys, please. Of course, Jesus is interested in your car keys, but he's interested in so much more. He's the name above all other names. He's the one who deserves to be treated as a name that is different from every other name. We must revere him, must worship him, must bless his name. And lastly, let's purify ourselves. There's nothing in your life more valuable than Jesus.
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0: hope, and a reminder for you and I every day, our hope is Jesus. Well, before that was our Bible teaching, hearing this evening from Michael Coltman from King's Church, Darlington, and he was talking from Ephesians about planting a church, and he said, in the first of two introductory talks on the letter to the Ephesians, we learned this evening how the church was planted. It turns out to be a combination of extraordinary open doors, biblical proclamation, miracles, spiritual warfare, and very hard work. So it sounds great. And tomorrow evening, we can continue hearing from Ephesians as John Lambert is going to be talking about impacting a city.
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6: Hello, this is Pete Head of the Slavic Gospel Association. The story of David and Goliath is one of the best known in the Bible. But contrary to popular opinion, it's not there to teach us how to defeat the giants in our lives. Rather, it's there to teach us about Jesus. Think about it. Unnaturally tall and dressed in scale armor, there's something supernatural and snake-like about Goliath. He is then a picture of the devil who continually taunts the people of God. Likewise, David, the good shepherd from Bethlehem, who has recently been anointed by Samuel as God's chosen king, is surely a picture of Jesus. The story of David and Goliath, therefore, as well as pointing us back to the Garden of Eden, points us forward to Calvary. So then, don't make yourself the hero of the story. Rather than David, see yourself as one of the helpless Israelites, watching as their rescuer goes out to fight for them.

Rand Collective there, reminding you and I to be salt and light to people around us. Well, we're just a few minutes away from 9 o'clock, where we've got the latest news on the way. And then we've just had some Bible teaching on Ephesians. That's our Bible reading too after the news. It's going to be from Ephesians 2 and verses 8 to 10. So let me play you a song right now to take us through to news.

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1: From the Sky News Centre at 9, the King says hatred...

for All Seasons. That's the title of that band, and a song called No Other. Well, a very good evening. Welcome to Worship and the Word this Bank Holiday Monday evening, the last bank holiday of 2026. It is 7 minutes past nine. So coming up at 9:30, once again, we've got more Bible teaching on the way as we join today with Jeff Vines. Loads more great praise and worship coming up too, including one very shortly from Keith and Kristen Getty. And then right now, oh, I love this one too. It goes back a few years and it reminds us about the heart of worship.

0: That's a great duet there from Matt Redman and Martin Smith, reminding us of the heart of worship, and God's given you and I a heart of worship. Well, it is a bank holiday Monday evening. It's been a different bank holiday. At the beginning of this weekend, we were quite excited to be bringing you live broadcasting from Big Church Festival that took place in West Sussex. But that all changed. And the first day on Friday afternoon, a sign fell, injuring 7 people, and one man lost his life. And they decided to completely cancel the rest of Big Church Festival. So we didn't get to hear all the live broadcasting and the interviews that happened, the artists, we didn't get to hear them. The investigations are still ongoing. Loads of families completely devastated by what happened, the people who saw it, the families of those injured, of the man who lost his life, and everybody else who was there, but 40,000 people there, all having to make different arrangements and travel back home and leave the site. So it was a bit of a different weekend. And so our programmes have sounded different all this bank holiday, really trying to come to terms with what's happening. And we've been praying together. I want to thank you for that. You know, all the way through the weekend, as we've been talking about the incident that happened, we've been praying a lot for the families affected, for people, for disruptions, for travel arrangements, all that kind of things. And you have joined us with us. I love the fact that we are all family together. And so there's a lot of times you hear about something like this and think, I don't know what to do. And one thing we can do is pray. And you've joined us as we've been praying. You've been praying too for all those affected. So a huge thank you. Thank you for your prayers and for your heart of compassion. We so appreciate you this bank holiday.
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5: Hi, my name's Zoe Wickham and I'm from NGM. I really want to see that film you say. It's the latest blockbuster to come out. Everyone is watching it and you want to go, but in your heart of hearts there's a battle because you know watching this film will flood you with images that compromise your beliefs. Ever felt like this? Proverbs 37 verse 4 says, "Guard your heart, for from it flows the wellspring of life." Watching what we read and what we consume through social media and television is so important. 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Today, I want to challenge you, what are you feeding your heart with? 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

and that's Red Letter Society. Well, coming up in just a few minutes at 9:30, we've got more Bible teaching on the way as we join today with Jeff Vines. And it's part two of a series we started on Friday evening about why God loves his church. So get yourself ready, get comfortable, get your Bible ready and open. He's going to be speaking from Acts chapter 1.

0: a duet there with Philippa Hanna and Israel Houghton. Well, it is 9:30, so it's time for some Bible teaching as we join today with Jeff Vines. And this evening, it's the second and final part of a little series called Why God Loves His Church.
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2: Who are you investing in? And are you walking across the room? Now, I know what some people are going to say, so I'm going to help you. Some people say, it's not my gift. It's not my gift. I want to give you the East Tennessee translation of Acts chapter 1, verse 8. Here's how it would read. But all you'uns will receive power when the Holy Spirit comes on all y'all. And all you all will be my witnesses in Jerusalem and in Judea and Samaria and to the people who ain't from around these parts. Now, the reason I say it like that is because evangelism is for all of us, every single one of us. And God places us strategically at the right place, at the right time, among the right people for such a time as this. So let's say it out loud. And here we go. One, two, three. We love the church because the people in the church are the most effective evangelists. Now be careful. Remember what I said 2 weeks ago? If you knew the sin in my life, you wouldn't listen to me, but that's okay, because if I knew the sin in your life, I wouldn't talk to you. And the bottom line is this, it's not about being perfect. It's not. It's about walking across the room, taking a person by the hand, and saying, I myself have not arrived yet. I'm not who I ought to be, all in all. But hold my hand, and you and I will go toward Christ, and together we will pursue Christ's likeness. That's Philippians 3, 10 through 14. I love the church. Let's keep moving, though. Second reason. I love the church because people in the church are some of the most accepting, loving people you will ever meet. Now, I know what some people say to me. They say, oh, no, no, no. I've met some of the most rotten people in my life in the church. Two responses to that. Number one, Dane Johnson is really not that bad. Okay? And number two, so have I. I have. People in the church have said things that have been 10 times more hurtful to me than people outside. That is true. However, overall, the best people I know are in the church. Gracious, holy, sweet, kind, and these people have shaped my life. Clyde Buckles was the elder, chairman of the board of elders in the church in which I grew up. And he had three gorgeous daughters. Now, Pastor Jeff, I'm worried about you. This is the second story about gorgeous women. Do you have a problem? No, no. It just happens to fit this way. Three beautiful daughters. The middle daughter was my age. She was stunning. She still is stunning. Not as much as my wife, of course, but that goes without saying. She was stunning. And the youth group grew not because of the word. It grew because of her. All the guys wanted to be there. Now, it grew because of the word, too. But you know my point. Stunning. It just so happened about the age that I started to recognize or to notice the opposite sex, that I was chosen to play Joseph in the Christmas play. And to show you how God looks at me as his favorite, he chose Melissa Buckles to play Mary. And to show you that he is willing to go out of his way to bless my life. Somehow, one of our youth leaders had gotten hold of a script that in the middle of the play, Mary kisses Joseph, which would have never happened in the first century context. But I didn't care. I just knew that there was a scriptwriter somewhere in America for whom I had great affection at this moment. And the time came in rehearsal for Mary to kiss Joseph, and Clyde Buckles was there overseeing the play. And he noticed his daughter was a little shy. And he said, Clyde Buckles, the chairman of the board of elders of the Eastside Christian Church, he said, Mary, which is his daughter, Mary, kiss Joseph. It's what it says in the script. And do it with vigor and passion. And I knew right then that some of the best people I know are in the church. Right then and there. But Clyde Buckles was an amazing man. He really was. This guy, he taught Sunday school with the flannel board. He could make that flannel board come alive. Jesus walking on the water and Peter getting out of the boat. And he would kneel down and pray. And it was like he was talking to God. I mean, just, it was like God was right beside him. God, I'm a sinner. I ask for forgiveness. And Father, I pray for these kids next to me. I love them. He just talked like he and God were tied and he loved us. He would invite me home to his house a lot of times after church for Sunday dinner. Me and three beautiful young girls. He was investing in my life. And it's made a huge impact. Now, I've got a friend also, though, that tells me that he's amazed that as his church grows, he looks out sometimes and he sees a lot of what he calls sourpusses, just people who look sad, who look frustrated, don't look very happy. And I got to tell you, I'm going to talk about that in a moment, about here, but in a moment. He said there was one guy that started coming, just looked sad all the time, just looked like he was miserable. He said, so after about 2 or 3 weeks of this, I just got tired of it. And after the last service, I walked down right to him and I grabbed him in my hands and I kissed him right on the cheek. And he just walked out. He came back though. I kissed him again. 3 weeks later, I just kissed him right on the cheek. He left. The fourth time I came down, he was ready for me. He said, preacher, now wait a second. My wife died just recently. And I keep coming here because you say that people in this place will love me if I'll let them. Well, when my wife died, my biggest issue has been, I don't think there's anyone in this world left who will love me. But you keep saying that there are people that in this church that will love me. A few months later, he keeps coming. He says, I want to see if you're right. Is there anybody that will love me in this church? He says, I'll never forget, 3 or 4 months later, the guy's still coming. I walk down, he grabs me by the arm and he looks me in the eye and he says, preacher, you were right. And he kissed him right on the cheek. Here's what I love about the church. It takes broken people and loves them. You know what? I got to be honest with you. I'm not going to point anybody out. But there are a few people in this service and the next service. Sometimes I look out at you and I wonder, I'm just in the flesh, I wonder, why are you even here? Because you look so mad. And it looks like you're mad at me. I see everything. I do. It looks like you're mad. And what goes through my mind is, man, somebody's wife has forced them to come to church again. But I keep seeing them every week. Sometimes people look like they're so distant. They're not here. They'd rather be on their cell phone. And I'm thinking, why are you? But then it's like the Spirit of God opens my eyes. He speaks to me. Wait a minute now. And here's what he says. He says, remember, Jeff, the church is the light of the world. But the problem with light is it attracts bugs. Right? We're all bugs. But the beautiful thing about the church is this. All bugs are welcomed, and we promise to love you while we debug you. And that's why I love, but you got to be willing to take the risk. That's why I talk about life groups all the time. One of my favorite pastimes is to go over to Anthony McMahon's house and watch the Dodger game as the Angels just whoop up on him most of the time. I'm talking about right there. And if I stay long enough, I know that Vivian will start to feel sorry for the pastor. And she will cook some real Mexican food, not the stuff you get at restaurants, the real stuff. And she'll bring it over and she'll offer it. And I'll always say, oh, I wasn't expecting that, liar. This big plate of food and then the desserts and then Anthony will give me a little Diet Coke. It's great. I love it. That's community, man. And you can find it too, man. You can find it. You can. I love the church because it loves people. And the Celebrate Recovery group, man, those guys are still my heroes. They're in there, man. They come together. Like I said before, they're the only ones honest enough to realize they got issues, hurts and habits and hangups, which we all have. But they think, man, we're going to hold each other accountable. We're going to win the victory. We're in it to win it, and we will win in the end. If you're a bug, which we all are, there's a place that you can be attracted to light that won't zap you. You'll be okay. Now let's say it together out loud, fireside room, here we go. We love the church because it has some of the most loving and accepting people we know. And that's true. Acts 4:32 says this, all the believers were one in heart and mind. No one claimed that any of his possessions was his own, but they shared everything they had. And I'm assuming that everything is also your troubles. All right, last one. I love the church, third, because the church reaches out to the poor and the oppressed, and I love it. Now, this is a photo you won't often see. Bill Clinton and George Bush, both of them together, lobbied hard, both of them, for charitable choice legislation because they know that faith-based organizations are much more effective than the government ever could be at creating jobs, housing the homeless, treating addiction, and feeding the hungry. Did you hear that? And as I walk around the world, in Kenya, Zimbabwe, South Africa, New Zealand, India, wherever I go, it thrills my heart. I am so encouraged by what the people of the church are doing. Do you realize, folks, that 99.9% of the charitable organizations in the world who are feeding, who are clothing, who are visiting the prisoners come from faith-based, from people who know the call of Jesus on their lives, and they go and live for a purpose greater than themselves? I challenge any of you young people, go home. I challenge you old people too. Go home. Google Elias Santana, E-L-I-A-S, Santana. Google him. A remarkable young man who grew up in the Dominican Republic, who came to the United States to get his degree, got a medical degree, and while he's working on the medical degree, he met somebody, I believe, from Navigators who shared the gospel. He became a believer. So now he goes back to the Dominican Republic, but he's a changed man with a degree and a profession. But he knows if he's truly a committed Christian that everything he has belongs to God anyway. So do you know what he does? He gets on a plane the first week of every month and flies over to Puerto Rico and engages in medicine and surgery. He makes a ton of money, flies back on the 1-hour trip, spends the next 3 weeks of the month in his home, the Dominican Republic. And you know what he does? Gives all the money away that he earned other than to live on in basic lifestyles. So what does he do? He feeds the poor, clothes them, gives them free medical attention, shows great compassion. He does it year after year after year. Now he's got medical organizations all over the world that operate like this. Kind of like the Robin Hood, take from the rich, give to the poor. I don't know, but that's what he's doing. After a few years of this, Elias Santana stands up in the Dominican Republic on the back of a truck. And he figures it's time to share the good news of the gospel. And he begins to preach Christ in the middle of Marxism, where students from the local university have gathered as well, leading the Marxist movement. And as he's preaching the gospel and the love of Jesus to all these people, there's a guy named Julio that is there leading the Marxist movement, who's in charge. And somebody from the crowd screams over to Julio and says, "Julio, Elias Santana is winning people to Jesus Christ. Your movement is in big trouble if you let this guy continue to preach." And Julio's response in that moment, he says this, and he shouts it so everyone can hear. He says, "Does Julio, what can I do? Elias Santana has earned the right to be heard." In a Marxist regime, he preaches the gospel and he doesn't get killed for it because he's earned the right, because he was compassionate first. You see, we can have a fully devoted follower in every home in this valley, but we cannot do it alone. And I want our church to champion that lead and to get other churches involved, and they would be responsible for their territory and we for ours as the church comes together as one. Because we know that until they see all our compassion, all of us, we will not have earned the right to be heard. And what I'm saying to you is that when people really get into Jesus, they get into his church because they truly understand what the church is about, because they truly understand what Jesus is about. And my concern is that when all is said and done, that it will only be said and not done. Now, here we go toward the end. My friend, Tony Campolo. Now, let me just make a comment here because I got a few emails I need to say something. Just because I quote a guy doesn't mean that I agree with him on every issue. Well, except for Jesus. He's pretty trustworthy. But here's the deal. Campolo says he's just been on a speaking tour. He lands. His PA met him at the terminal and said, "I'm sorry to tell you this, but man, I don't know how I missed it, but you're scheduled to speak in about a half an hour at a ladies' function." And Campolo says, "You know, I didn't, oh man, I was tired. I just wanted to go home. I'd been traveling for days, but I went, I arrived, I walked up on the stage, and I was already in a bad mood." And he said, "And then Madam Chairman gets out a letter from a sweet little lady in Venezuela who is working with children who are in need. And she writes how they've got this hospital, but they have so many kids in need and they want to build a new wing. And for $5,000, they can build a new wing." And so the Madam Chairman looks over at Dr. Campolo and says, "Dr. Campolo, would you pray that God would provide the $5,000 needed for the hospital wing?" And Dr. Campolo says, I told you I'm in a bad mood. And when I'm in a bad mood, I can't be trusted. So I looked at her and I said, no. Excuse me? No, I will not pray that God provide $5,000 for this hospital wing. But I'll tell you what I will do. I'm going to take my wallet out of my back pocket, and whatever's in there, I'm going to lay it on the altar. And I'm asking all of you ladies in the room, a few hundred, to do the same. And whatever's missing, I'll write the check for the rest. The Madam Chairman looked over at Dr. Campolo and said, I think we get your point. And he said, oh, no, you don't. No, because you haven't put your money on the altar yet. That's when I'll know you got my point. He said, you've never seen so many ladies walk by him with just a look in their eyes of anger, being forced to do this. And it took him an hour to take up the offering. I wonder what would happen if we did that here. Just kept passing on and on. Don't worry. They collected $7,000. $110 of old adulterated cash from Madam Chairman, he says. And then he writes this. The Church of Jesus Christ has been given the resources to meet the needs of the world, but many in the church are pocketing these resources and spending it on what the rest of the world sees as luxuries. Now, I want you to come in here, and I want you to listen to me as your pastor. First of all, let me say, I love you. You know what's coming now, don't you? Now, I want you to listen to me. I do love you. I told you that story about the Rwandan children last week, and I could see that you were moved by it. I love this church because you are moved by it. But what if I right now said, all right, everybody, get out of your chair and bring your cash right on this table. We're going to build about 30 of these things. Now, don't worry. We're not going to do that. If you're visiting, you're safe. What if I did, though? What would be inside you? You know, guys, look. I told you you're in trouble when you hire a missionary. And there's a part of me that's just like, well, all of me is like all of you. And there's a part of me sometimes that I feel that I shouldn't have to apologize for asking you to give to God. Because giving should not be done out of obligation, but out of compassion, because you love Jesus and you know Jesus loves his church. And the thing he wants more than anything is that church be expanded on the earth. And so he gives you and me resources to make sure the work happens. You think about it. Now, don't you turn me off, especially you guys. You look at me man to man. 90-10. 90-10. That's a good plan. Everything ultimately comes from God. We say, the earth is the Lord's and everything in it, but I'm not giving him anything back. Every good and perfect gift comes from the Father above of heavenly lights. 90-10. That's a pretty good deal. Some of you on summer will go on vacation and you won't give again until you come back in August. Let me tell you why. Let me tell you. You want to know if you're in? The number one topic in the New Testament that Jesus discusses is money. Because he knows if he has that, he has you. And if he doesn't, he still doesn't have all of you. For where your treasure is, there will your heart be also. My concern that we'll talk a good game, but in the end, we won't deliver. And as your pastor, I know I could never get away with that. And as a church, neither can we. If we're going to champion this charge, Jaime Mendoza tells me that if everybody in our church, and look, I'm not asking for the tithers to give more. I mean, if you want to give an offering, I mean, I think that's good. But if everybody in the church tithe, the 90-10, if everybody did it, we'd never, never have to turn anybody down for any need. We'd be running over. And we could build 25 or 30 of those little houses in Rwanda and then tell you about it. And the ministry that we're doing here with your kids and with the college students, those are important ministries too. You can't just go overseas and forget the people who are hurting right here in the valley. When I read people say, the church is doomed, and I read that, church is doomed. One more generation, it's over. I think, man, are you crazy? The church is the hope of the world. There is no plan B. Her people do life change like no other. Are you changing somebody's life by walking across the room? Are you? Her people are the kindest people in the world. Are you kind to people? Her people reach out to the poor and the oppressed by using their resources that ultimately they acknowledge comes from God. Now, are you in? Are you? You know now whether you are or not. Some of you in, but not all of you. No such thing as a half-hearted, half-committed Christian. All in. All in. And T.S. Eliot was dead wrong, folks, when he said the world would end with a whimper. The world will end with a whimper? No. The kingdoms of this world will become the kingdom of our Lord, and he will reign forever and ever. And the question is, are you going to reign with him? Have you woken up in the last 30 days? Are you wide awake? Are you? I hope so. I don't know if you had fun listening, but I sure had fun preaching. Father, thank you for your love and your passion and compassion on all people on our lives. Father, I pray that at no point during this series that I would have violated grace. We know that grace is powerful, it's effective, but we also know there is a cause and effect. That when we truly give our lives completely and totally to you, that we're going to love you and we're going to love your church and we're going to be passionate about what you're passionate about. And we are your witnesses to all the world, here locally, in the valley, in this nation, and beyond. Father, I pray, if there are any eyes yet to be opened, that your light would shine in the darkness, that lives would be changed. And right now, as the Spirit of God descends on this place, as we move from this series to another, that we would not leave this time behind without giving our lives totally and completely to you, in Jesus' name.
1: For more information, visit oneandall.church.

Ember there. Now, Jeff Vines will be back tomorrow night talking about warring kingdoms. Sounds exciting, doesn't it? Well, coming up in just a few minutes at 10 o'clock, the latest news on the way, followed by a Bible reading from Isaiah 43, verse 2. And we've got Word for Today in the next few minutes and loads more great music just like this.

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1: From the Sky News Centre at 10, a memorial service is taking place for two men killed at a synagogue on the holiest day in the Jewish calendar. Worshippers Melvin Kravitz and Adrian Dalby were the victims of Jihad al-Shamis attack in Manchester's Heaton Park last October. Chief Rabbi Ephraim Mervis says they'll never be forgotten.
2: Melvin and Adrian will not only be remembered for how they died, but also for how they lived. Pious, wonderful lives of kindness, of chesed, selflessness for the sake of others.
1: Lionel Messi, arguably the greatest footballer of all time, has announced his international retirement at the

0: age of 39. The forward led Argentina to this summer's World Cup final, where the defending champions lost to Spain. Messi says the recent death of his father convinced him it was the right time to go. South America football expert Tim Vickery says he thought he'd have helped with the transition.
1: Look at your football history, how Brazil struggled post-Pelé, how Argentina struggled post-Maradona. You wondered if he might be tempted to play a kind of Master Yoda role there, passing on the force to a generation of Luke Skywalker led by Nico Paz.
0: Samuel Stride's been replaced as Shadow Chancellor as Kemi Badenoch shakes up her top team. Stuart Andrews out at Health. Nigel Huddleston's removed from Culture. Dame Priti Patel's leaving as Shadow Foreign Secretary. And Sir James Cleverly wants to become London Mayor. 560 arrests have been made during the 2 days of the Notting Hill Carnival. Police say despite that, the West London Street Festival celebrating Caribbean culture passed off largely without incident. US President Donald Trump's vowed retaliation for Iran's strikes on American bases in Jordan. The two countries have traded their first attacks in a month. And Arsenal have made it 2 wins from 2 to start their Premier League title defence with a 1-0 victory at Aston Villa. That's the latest. I'm Daisy Steele.
2: From the Bible. When you pass through the waters, I will be with you. And when you pass through the rivers, they will not sweep over you. When you walk through the fire, you will not be burned. The flames will not set you ablaze. Isaiah 43:2.

And that's Epic Love Story with Rejoice. Some words taken there from Philippians chapter 4. Well, it's 10:05 on a bank holiday Monday evening. And let me tell you what's happening in the show. We've got Word for Today on the way shortly. Keep on keeping on is what they're talking about. Also, around about 10:30, every night this week, we're going to be just looking at some Bible verses and thoughts all about the different seasons of life. Also, I want to talk to you about a book. If you haven't got it yet, you've definitely got time to get it. And what a great book it is. All that, plus loads of great music. We've got Sarah Kroger coming up in just a few minutes and Ellie Limebear, to name just but two. Right now, though, he's called out music.

0: Well, it's time now for Word for Today, and this evening we're going to be hear how your story is still being written.
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2: The word for today is keep on keeping on. In Galatians chapter 6 and verse 9 we read, "Let us not become weary in doing good, for at the proper time we will reap a harvest if we do not give up." Some of the world's most successful people were told by so-called experts that they didn't have what it took to be a success in the professions they had chosen. In 1927, Lucille Ball was told by an instructor at the John Murray Anderson Drama School, "Try any other profession, any other." Universal Pictures dismissed both Clint Eastwood and Burt Reynolds, claiming that Reynolds had no talent and Eastwood talked too slowly. Malcolm Forbes, the late editor-in-chief of Forbes magazine, failed to become part of the staff of his school newspaper when he was an undergraduate at Princeton University. Decca Recording Company executives responded negatively to the audition of four young musicians, saying, "We don't like their sound. Groups with guitars are on the way out." So the Beatles took their sound elsewhere. For 7 years, a young inventor named Chester Carlson took his idea to 20 corporations, all of which turned him down. The Haloid Company finally purchased the rights to his electronic paper copying process, and Haloid became Xerox. Don't be discouraged if you are not finding the acceptance and success you desire right now. Your story is still being written. The Bible says in Hebrews 6 verse 12, "Do not become sluggish, but imitate those who through faith and patience inherit the promises." Faith and patience are the two qualities that will bring you success. This is why the Apostle Paul wrote, "Let us not become weary in doing good, for at the proper time we will reap a harvest if we do not give up." That's the word for today on UCB.

That's that song from Sarah Kroger that I promised you earlier, called The Gardener. Well, let me tell you about a book. It's called This Is Our Story, and it's the story of UCB. UCB is 40 years old this year, so we want to have a look back. How did UCB begin? Maybe you don't even know the story of that. How it began, how it was a vision for somebody, and then everything that went into it, the hardships, the miracles, all that kind of thing. Some people really pressing in, being tenacious, never giving up, because they knew that God had a vision for Christian radio in the UK. So it's hearing a bit of that story, a lot of the people that have been involved in the story, and how it's all about hearing about lives being changed. Maybe that's even your life being changed. And then the book too doesn't just stop there looking back at the next 40 years. What is God doing now, and what is he going to do in the future? I have to say, I'm a bit biased. It's a great book. I've read it and it's really good. And we're giving it away completely free, because we'd love you to read the story of UCB, but we do ask if you would pay for the postage and packing, and that costs £4. I mean, it's so worth it. It's a great book. So if you'd like to order yours or further information, go to ucb.co.uk/ourstory.

and that's Ellie Linebear. And a song that's been, well, part of that, the chorus of that has been around for years and years. I'm sure you were really singing along to that. And it reminds us that even the Bible says the joy of the Lord is our strength. And the words are always going to be true. Well, coming up in just a few minutes, then I'd love you to follow along as we've been talking really this week about being, we're starting tonight, to just really talk about what to do when times are a little bit hard and times are a little bit tough, and in seasons of life, what that actually means for us. So we're going to be starting off this evening where I'd like to read Ecclesiastes 3 and verse 1, and then just have a thought about seasons of life. It's after this from Horizon Music.

hope awakens. How true that is. There's always hope, and that hope is Jesus. Well, right now, I'd like to just share a few thoughts about seasons of life. So let me read Ecclesiastes 3, verse 1. There is a time for everything and a season for every activity under the heavens. You know, life is made up of different seasons. Some are seasons of celebration, others of waiting or change or loss or growth. You know, we can sometimes wish we were in a different season, but God is with us in everyone. The season that you're in today, well, that's not the whole story. So this verse is just a reminder to trust that God knows the right time for what comes next, and that we're ready for it and ready to run with it.

0: Maxine McGrath. Well, we talked just a few minutes ago about seasons of life, but I was out for a drive at the weekend into the country, and I couldn't believe all the leaves that are off the trees. It was like we're still just in August, this being the last day of August, but it kind of looks like we're in the middle of autumn. There are so many leaves all over the place, even outside, you know, on the path where I live here at UCB. They're just everywhere, loads of leaves. It looks like we've gone into an early autumn. Now, I know we are getting to autumn, but I think some of that's just because of all the really warm weather that we've been having. The trees just struggling to cope with that throughout the summer that we've had this year. But it's just strange. You're thinking, it's August, it's still summer, and yet everything looks like autumn with all these leaves coming about. Although I did say to my husband over the weekend, oh, another 2 or 3 months and it'll also, we'll have the frost coming, and then the leaves will be hard. And isn't it great running through them, kicking them in the air when it's nice and frosty outside? He didn't say anything, but he gave me one of those looks.
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5: 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I draw so much hope from Psalm 46, verse 1, where it says, "He's my ever-present help in time of need, in time of trouble." Aren't those great promises? Because he really is. It announces to us that he is with us in what we're going through. Whether it's a storm, we can have confidence like the disciples, that we may be in the storm, but the Lord is present in the boat with us. He's our present help in time of need. Maybe it feels like a fiery moment you're in. Then be encouraged that even though Meshach, Shadrach and Abednego had to go through a fiery time, they suddenly realized that there was a fourth man in the flames with them. We need to go through certain things, and sometimes we're not exempt of experiencing certain things that those that don't know Jesus might experience. But our confidence is we're not alone. He's our very present help in every time of need. God bless.

And that's Life Worship. Well, I would love us to join together now and let's pray. Father, thank you for today. Thank you for the weekend. A lot of the weekend we haven't been able to understand or work out, but you've been there every step of the way, and that's daily for you. God, in our times of uncertainty, you're there. And the time where it looks like we just don't know where to go, you're there leading and guiding. We're so thankful and so grateful. And the times when we don't really know and have the words to pray, God, you help us with that too. The Holy Spirit leads us and guides us in our prayers. God, you're always there in the good times, but in the tough times, in the times of sorrow and grief, and in the times of hard diagnosis, you're still there and you still love us and you still have a plan for us, even though we can't understand what that's about. So God, this evening, we just want to say thank you. Thank you for your goodness, your faithfulness, and thank you that you're there every single moment. We are so grateful. In Jesus' name, amen.

Well, it's just a few minutes away from 11 o'clock this evening, our bank holiday weekend coming to a close quite quickly now. I just want to say thank you so much for your company over the last few hours. It's been great spending a bank holiday evening with you. So enjoy the rest of your evening, enjoy tomorrow. Let me tell you what's coming up. At 11, we've got the latest news followed by a Bible reading. And if you want to follow along to that, it's going to be Galatians 6 and verse 9. And then coming up after midnight, Becky Prophet is going to be with you, taking you all the way through the night until breakfast with Samuel tomorrow morning. I'll see you again tomorrow night. Bye-bye and God bless.

0: summer's World Cup final defeat to Spain. In sport, Arsenal maintained the perfect start to their Premier League title defence with a 1-0 win at Aston Villa. Boss Mikel Arteta says it was a hard-fought victory.
1: I think we had a great squad performance, I would say, because when the 11 wasn't enough, the finishers came in and did a magnificent job to finish off the game and win it. And I know how tough it is to win here.
0: And Harriet Jarte joins fellow Brits Toby Samuel and Katie Bolter in the second round of the US Open tennis with victory over Peyton Stearns. That's the latest. I'm Daisy Steele.
2: From the Bible, let us not become weary in doing good, for at the proper time we will reap a harvest if we do not give up. Galatians 6:9.

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5: Hi, my name's Aaron Kent, personal and professional development life coach and owner of Elevate Youth. There are many times in my life where I didn't want to do the things that God told me to do because either it just felt uncomfortable, it felt too hard, and I don't want to do that. I want to do something else, and I'm sure you've probably been in a similar situation too. Maybe in your education, where God is telling you to study a specific course, but you feel you don't want to because you can't be bothered. Or God is telling you to go to a specific city and you feel like you don't want to because you don't know anybody there. The things of God might not always make sense, but by choosing to be obedient to the instructions of God, you will surpass all of your own understanding, all of your expectations. Let me share with you one of the ways that you can do that. Spend time in worship, just worshiping God. That will give you an opportunity to listen to that which God desires you to do.

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3: Hi, I'm Simon Allaby from Turn the Page. When I left school, I spent a year working at an international students' hostel in central London. The members of staff all lived on site, and those of us with a driving licence were allowed to drive the community car. It wasn't much, a Vauxhall Chevette if I remember rightly, but the great thing was it wasn't ours. We didn't pay anything towards its maintenance, just a small mileage charge for private use. It's fair to say that because of this, we didn't perhaps drive it with the same care and attention that we might have done had all the bills been our responsibility. When I did eventually own a car of my own, I treated it with a great deal more respect. That's the key difference between being a steward as opposed to an owner, an analogy Jesus once used to teach us an important lesson. In contrast to a hired hand who couldn't care less and who would run away at the first sign of trouble, Jesus said that he was the good shepherd who would willingly lay down his life for his

0: at Bukayo Saka. That's the latest. I'm Daisy Steele.
1: From the Bible, greater love has no one than this, that he lay down his life for his friends. John 15:13.

of the Lord. Welcome, welcome, welcome to the early morning show here on UCB2, the home of hope and worship. It's great to have your company this Tuesday, the 1st of September. Yes. How have we made it to September? Where has 2026 gone? That's all I've got to say about it. My name's Becky. I'll be here with you until 5 o'clock. I'm going to tell you what you can expect on this show over the next few moments after I play you this from John Reddick. It's called God, Turn It Around.

We're talking about how difficult seasons of life can actually make us stronger. And later, I've got a Bible quiz for you about a man who had incredible strength, but didn't make the strongest choices. Yes, more on that later. I've also got music on the way from London Gatch, Brian Duickson, and We the Kingdom. So much to come here on UCB2 this Tuesday morning.

0: I do like to scroll through social media, like most of us, rightly or wrongly, you know, but it can be used for positive stuff. And you have got to fill your mind with the positive stuff, haven't you? And I did see this quote the other day and it made me stop and think. And I thought, oh, I really like that. It said, a smooth sea doesn't make a skilled sailor. And I thought, wow. Isn't that true? Isn't that just true? And it's a great way to think about difficulties and challenges that we face in life. You know, because certain challenges, that they're necessary for personal growth, aren't they? Just as a sailor needs to navigate storms to become proficient, navigating difficult times in life is essential for us in developing resilience and problem-solving skills. Romans 5 verses 3 to 5 says, we can rejoice too when we run into problems and trials, for we know that they help us develop endurance, and endurance develops strength of character, and character strengthens our confident hope of salvation, and this hope will not lead to disappointment. So there you go. If you find yourself in a challenging spot right now, well, try and use it with prayer, with wisdom, as a learning tool. And I know there's lots of different difficulties and challenges, and some are more heart-wrenching than others. But trust God in the place that you're in. Trust Him to lead you out of that place too.
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5: Hi, I'm Mark Saunders and I'm an evangelist with Saved and Sent Ministries. Now, as a Christian, I seek to honour God with my daily life. I seek to live a life that honours Him and shows His nature to other people. Every day I mess up. Every day I make mistakes. Every day there is failures. But I'm not to see myself in that way, because that's not how God sees me. He doesn't see me as a mess up. He doesn't see me as a failure. He sees me as His Son, constantly and consistently, who's been given a new life, who's been set free, who's been washed clean. When God looks at me, He doesn't see the sin, He sees His Son. And we see ourselves in that way, we truly walk in the freedom that He paid a great price for us to walk in. And that attracts other people so that they may want to know this Jesus and then be set free.

classic song there from the late Brian Dewickson, who lost his life to cancer a few months ago. But what a legacy he has left behind. And he is certainly in the arms of Jesus right now. Coming up, we've got our multiple choice Bible quiz. And this one takes us to the story of a man who was known for his incredible strength. More on the way after I play you a couple of songs, starting with this from We the Kingdom.

It's now time for the Bible quiz here on UTB2 this Tuesday morning. And I always like to show you where you can find the answer. So you get your nose into the Bible. It's a great way to get your nose into the Word of God, isn't it? The answer to this can be found in Judges chapter 16. Okay, and this is your question. What was the name of the woman who discovered the secret of Samson's strength and betrayed him to the Philistines? What was the name of the woman who discovered the secret of Samson's strength and betrayed him? Was it A, Ruth? Was it B, Delilah? Or was it C, Jezebel? The answer will be here in around 8 minutes.

0: Beautiful song there from Zariah Zachary with Stay here on UCB2. Did you manage to find the answer to this morning's quiz? Yeah, did you find it there in Judges 16? Specifically from verses 15 to 21. Yes, well, let's see, shall we? This was the question I asked. What was the name of the woman who discovered the secret of Samson's strength and betrayed him? Was it A, Ruth? Was it B, Delilah? Or was it C, Jezebel? Well, this one sort of go hand in hand. You can't say Samson without saying Delilah, can you? So we know that the answer was, in fact, B, Delilah. Samson's strength was connected to his vow, including his uncut hair. He wasn't supposed to cut his hair. And Delilah repeatedly pressured him to reveal the secret to his strength. And eventually, Samson told her that his hair had never been cut as part of this vow. And she betrayed him by telling the Philistines, who then captured him and then shaved off his hair. Therefore, he lost all his strength. You know, Samson's downfall wasn't simply about his hair. It was about disobedience and gradually giving away what God had entrusted to him. And it's a reminder that small compromises can eventually lead us somewhere we never intended to go.
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3: This is Andrew Palau. Related to anxiety, the Bible has a clear message about worry. We don't need it. Luke points out that none of us can add a single hour to our lives by worrying. So how should we deal with it? At times, I've dealt with worry and anxiety by venting to a friend or trying to forget the issue with a few hours of television. While these reactions may bring some immediate relief, there's only one sure way to replace that anxiety with joy. Psalm 94:19 tells us, "When anxiety was great within me, you brought me joy. You brought joy to my soul." So, when dealing with anxiety, it's easy to fall back on whatever activity makes us feel comfortable, makes us safe, numbs us. But the next time you're looking for real comfort, ask yourself, will this bring joy to my soul, or is this just a distraction? Turn to the Lord instead. Turn to the Word of God. His peace is different. It's deeper than the consolation of the world. Give Him your anxieties and worry no more. Only His unfailing grace can bring long-term, joyful restoration to your precious soul. God loves you. Go for it.

if you like a bit of music from Lucy Grimble, well, stick with me, because she'll be on the way after the news at 1 o'clock this morning. And also in 50 minutes, we've got our teaching from Underneath the Surface. I'll see you after the news.